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2: Ben Rice to lead it off for the Yankees here in the bottom of the fourth. 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
2: Next pitch is a strike, and it's nothing and two now on Rice. Paul Goldschmidt and then Cody Bellinger. 0-2 from Chandler. Strike three call, and Rice knew it. Frozen on the fastball, one out. Really seeing Chandler attack now.
4: Yeah, you gotta like it. You have that big fastball, use it. And right on the inside edge at 98 with some late movement, kind of like a front door fastball.
2: So three of the last four, Chandler struck out. Here's Goldschmidt swinging a foul back. Got a slider and just got a piece of it. Strike one. Goldschmidt now 38, turns 39 in September. Really hit lefties very well this year. Righties, okay. There's a strike. And the pitch. Swing and a foul tip. And just dispatching Yankee hitters left and right. Chandler has struck out four of the last five.
4: Yeah, you gotta love it. gotta love the aggressiveness. Yankees do not hit high velocity well. So somewhere where they're last, like with a 158 average, fastballs 98 plus.
2: Here's Bellinger, and there's a strike. And he's got plus. That was 100. Come right after these guys. Here's an 0-1 pitch. And strike two. Yeah, I mean, just filling up the strike zone. Chandler back at it, the pitch, and he misses down low. He had the first eight strikes of the inning. You're just talking about an immaculate inning. He was a strike away from doing it.
4: Wow. And he's kind of smiling. I think he knew it.
2: He knew it. Here's a 1-2 to Bellinger. Swinging a ball, golfed over first and in the right field. Cut off from the corner by Valdez. He'll spin and throw to second. Bellinger trying to stretch it into two. The throw, he's in there. It's a double. Two out, two bagger for Bellinger for the Yankees here in the fourth. Throw him a down and in slider in the zone.
4: Yeah, I wonder if he's second guessing it, you know. Should have just went with the heater on the 0-2 pitch.
2: Yeah, the first eight strikes of the inning, and then threw a ball, and then it was Bellinger smacking that down and in slider into right field for two bases. Now try to get around Jazz Chisholm Jr., who has the other Yankees hit today. No score, fourth inning. Chandler delivers, and it's down and in. Pops off of Flores's glove. Ball one.
4: So how many big league players have come from the Bahamas?
2: Not many. And that's where Chisholm hails from. He was the seventh to play in the major leagues. There have now been nine. The pitch, swing, and a foul tip. And 100, one ball and one strike. They've almost all been position players. Here's the pitch. Inside missing, two balls and a strike. on Jazz Chisholm Jr.
4: Tried to throw that one even harder. Did. 101.
2: Bellinger at second with two away in the Yankees' fourth. The pitch swaying and a miss. On that slider, 2-2. Odd cut by Chisholm. Chandler checks the runner and delivers. Swing and a foul back on 102.
4: Wow.
2: Almost got to it. Chisholm is a hard hitter to predict, I presume.
4: Yeah. You know.
2: Watching him a little on Sunday night on TV and then here in this series, you know, you don't know when he's going to strike, I guess.
4: Right.
2: Maybe he doesn't either.
4: I wouldn't throw him a breaking ball in the zone. Hit a couple of those out Monday night.
2: Pitch is swung out and grounded to second on 101. And Lau to O'Hearn for the final out. Two out double left on for New York. We're through four innings from Yankee Stadium. We're scoreless here on the Pirates Radio Network, presented by Iron City and IC Light.
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2: Fifth inning coming up, and it's brought to you by the IBEW Local Union Number 5. Pirates nothing, Yankees nothing. Max Fried at only 43 pitches through four innings, so in his return start, very efficient, allowing him to go deeper into this game. And there's a strike. He hasn't pitched in the big leagues in more than 2 months. Coming off of one rehab start of just three innings.
4: Yeah, I was thinking maybe five at the most. He's in good enough shape maybe to go six.
2: O'Hearn takes one low. One ball and one strike. See if the Pirates can grind out this fifth inning. Osuna and then Lau, so two out of three lefties for the southpaw Fried. Here's his 1-1 pitch. Swing and a foul, and it's one ball, two strikes. 96 from Fried.
4: Hurt the hand of the catcher Sanchez.
2: Fried ready on a 1-2 now. A swing and a foul tip struck him out. Went with a slider. It's three strikeouts in a row for Fried. Make it six today. Pirates struck out 17 times in game one, and they won.
4: Yeah.
2: First time that had happened since opening day of 24. Angel Chivi is just starting to twirl in the bullpen for New York. Here's Marcell Ozuna. Pitch. Righty batter takes high for ball one. Struck out looking his only time. Coming up on Friday, Pirates hosting the Cubs, returning home, 6:40 game. Pre-game Miller Lite happy hour. From the time gates open up until the first pitch. Outside, missing to Ozuna, 2-0. Go to Pirates.com, get your tickets, come on out. It's Yinzerpalooza weekend. Friday night, Saturday night, limited tickets remain. So if you're planning on coming Saturday, check it out right now. And then the Sunday afternoon tilt against the Cubs. Big series, too. Here's the 2-0 pitch. And high strike, now 2-1. Got the changeup right near the top of the zone. Freed ready, and the 2-1 now. Could not hold up. It's 2-2.
4: Actually, a couple good pitches to hit. Changeup may have been a bit up, but that's a good one to hit. And that one, a cutter that was left up middle.
2: Starting to see a little bit of fatigue perhaps from Freed now, missing locations. Here's the 2-2, swinging a ground ball up the middle on one hop. Chisholm collects it and flips it onto first for the second out. They go Ozuna by plenty. And Brandon Lau will come up with the bases empty. The Pirates' only hit against Freed was the first batter of the ball game, and Gonzalez was thrown out trying to extend it into a double. So get him out of here.
4: Yeah.
2: Wonder if this would be his last batter if Lau reaches. First pitch is low for ball one. Or if they would let him try to finish five. GVE not warming with a lot of intent periodically. Here's a 1-0 pitch. Fastball strike over the outer edge. 1-1. 94 from Freed. Inputs the sign on his PitchCom device on his belt. And now the 1-1 pitch. Swing and a miss. Big sweeper moving down and away from Lau, and it's 1-2. Freed in his return start for the Yankees at 55 pitches. His 1-2 on its way. Down low and away. Didn't bite on that down and away slider. Started it a little farther off. 2-2. If Lau can reach, Rafael Flores Jr. is on deck. 2-2 from the lefty. Lau strikes out swinging. 7 strikeouts for Freed. 1 hit allowed in his return start through 5 innings today. Bottom half of the 5th coming up still. 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
2: Bottom of the fifth coming up. We're nothing. 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Jason Dominguez to lead it off. 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Swing and a pop-up into the twilight sky out toward right center. Valdez sees it. Finds a spot, makes a catch, one out. Chandler threw 4 1/3. He's allowed just two hits. Walked the first man he faced and then buckled down since then.
4: Yeah, you figure the walk the first man, went 3-0 on the second guy and worked his way back, got a double play grounder on a 3-2 pitch to Ben Rice, the second hitter of the game.
2: Yeah, there's a strike.
4: Pretty much smooth sailing from there.
2: Ahead on Volpe, 0-1. The pitch. Back with another strike, 98. That sinker, you could see it move.
4: Yep.
2: From our spot. Chandler with four Yankees struck out tonight. The pitch high and away. He was ahead 0-2 on Bellinger after throwing six straight strikes, preceding the other hitters a strike away from it, an immaculate inning in the fourth. The pitch, and it could not hold up. Volpe down on strikes. Number five for Chandler. And for every Pirates pitcher strikeout in July, Coppers is donating $25 to Blood Cancer United. So two men gone in the Yankee fifth inning, and McMahon, who's also struck out tonight, is coming up. This will be Chandler's 70th pitch. Here's the action. Swinging a ground ball. First base. Knocked down by O'Hearn. Lau on to Chandler, and they get the out. Great teamwork by the Pirates.
4: What a great play.
2: 3-4-1, and the Pirates having some fun. They get right back up to bat. Sixth inning coming up. Still scoreless here on the Pirates Radio Network.
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2: Let's go to the sixth inning, and it's brought to you by the operating engineers of Local 66. Pirates nothing, Yankees nothing. That is it for Max Fried, who retired the final 12 he faced. Five scoreless innings. And now, right-hander Angel Chivilla.
4: I still got to look at it to say it. It just rolls off your tongue.
2: Chivilla.
4: Chivilla. It's been pretty impressive. 1-0 with a .87 ERA. 8 appearances.
2: It was my nickname in college. That's why. Pitch to Flores. Swing and a miss. Strike one on a slider.
4: He's only allowed 4 hits and 10 in the third. 11 punch outs. 4 walks.
2: Facing the former Yankee minor leaguer Flores. The pitch. And it's down low. 1-1. Gotta imagine he would be so satisfied if he could give the Pirates the lead. Show his old club, make him regret trading him away. And the 1-1 pitch, swing and a miss. There's a changeup that he hooked down and away. Right on right. And it's 1-2. Chivilla used to be with the Rockies. Had a 7 ERA with Colorado last year. His ERA in Albuquerque was 7.88. And then to join New York this year on a trade. Here comes a 1-2. Swing, fly ball, left center, deep. And Grisham on the run makes a catch over the shoulder at the hip for the out. He's been a fine center fielder for years, Trent Grisham. Fine outfielder, really. Anyway.
4: Yeah, I thought it was going to beat him, you know. But a perfect jump, a perfect angle, and waited to the very last second to put his glove up.
2: A little panache. Shaded a bit that way, but still a very good play. One out for Billy Cook, whose last major league home run came in this ballpark back in 24. Shows a bunt, puts it right up the third base line. And McMahon fields and throws him out. It's ruled foul ball? Okay. And I thought that was interesting that McMahon fielded that ball, but he would have thrown him out if it was a fair ball.
4: Yeah, he was playing in far enough to where he thought he had time to do it. And again, a perfect throw. Would have got him by a step.
2: But it said just strike to Billy Cook. Scoreless game, sixth inning. Pirates batters have gone down 13 in a row. Their only hit was Nick Gonzalez that led off the ball game, and he was thrown out trying to go to second. Pirates with the second most runs per game in baseball out of the 30 teams. Quiet so far. Here's an 0-1. Chivilla delivers a backup slider in 1-1.
4: He does not throw very many fastballs. Lots of changeups and sliders.
2: Now the set. McMahon still playing even with the bag. A swing and a miss now. 1-2. Trying to open up on an inside fastball. 98.
4: Hey, think about it. The average is 98. And 1 of 5 pitches are fastballs.
2: Yeah, it got hit very hard in Colorado. And perhaps the Yankees trying to do the old switcheroo. Throw the pitch that gets hard less and see if it works. See if it works. He's ahead 1-2 on Billy Cook with one out. The pitch. Swing and dribbler foul on a slider. Coming up on Friday, the Mega Millions jackpot, an estimated annuity of $743 million. Don't forget to play at your local retailer or online. Pennsylvania lottery proceeds benefit older Pennsylvanians every day. You've got to be 18 or older. Please play responsibly. Here's a 1-2 again. Check swing. Did he go? Well, strike three taken. On a changeup. And Cook is down on strikes. Two men gone. 14 Pirates batters retired in a row. And now Nick Gonzalez, who owns the lone Pirate hit. Fried went the first 5 on 57 pitches. Struck out 7. Now Chivilla. Righty's pinch. Swinging a ground ball deep in the hole to short. Cut off by McMahon. The third baseman spins and throws toward first. And Goldschmidt keeps the bag and gets the out.
4: I think he's off.
2: See if the Pirates would challenge this. Good eyes, Rock. I didn't see that. Nope. He somehow kept the bag.
4: Wow. That's amazing.
2: Yeah. We'll go to the bottom of the sixth. It's still nothing on the Pirates Radio Network.
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2: 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So Bubba Chandler, 70 pitches to start the frame. That's the number nine hitting Sanchez. Very little major league time. It's outside now, 2-0. Bounced out weakly, his only time. Then it's Grisham and Rice, the big home run hitter, due up third. Here's the pitch. Sanchez fights one off. Pops it up weakly in the air to third and caught by Nick Gonzalez, one out.
4: Boy, that's a nice break there. I mean, that's ball three by a mile. It's well off the plate, in and up. I don't know how he gets enough wood on this to keep it fair.
2: And, yeah, very helpful considering you don't want to put him on via the walk. His 30 major league hits, he debuted in 2020. Here's Trent Grisham, and it's up high, ball one. Chandler's only walked one, and that was Grisham to start his night. And then he struck him out the next time around. Swing and a miss. Was that the changeup? Yeah, nice pitch, 1-1. That was a pitch that last year I thought that he would use a lot this year, but has not. Looked really good last year. Here's a 1-1 pitch. High and away with fastball down. 2-1.
4: About a quarter of the time to lefties, that changeup.
2: No, that's more than I thought.
4: Yeah, about 8% to righties.
2: Here comes a 2-1. And it's high and away. Three balls and a strike. Now behind on Grisham here in front of Rice. Big power hitter, 30 home runs waiting on deck. Now Grisham himself hit 34 last year, 11 so far this year. Here's a 3-1 coming. Swing and a miss on a slider at 94, 3-2. And that was a weird swing. He almost went down to a knee to try to meet it. Very much down and in. Out of the zone. Full count to Grisham, the pitch. Swing and a foul right back.
4: Change up, left it up.
2: Was that a Grisham that had that down and away changeup that was placed well? I can't remember which hitter it was. And threw one of them tonight. Perfectly placed down and away. Here's a 3-2. Swung on, popped him up on the slider towards short. Triolo, back of the bag of second. On the rim of the outfield grass, he'll make the catch for the second out. So two pop-ups induced by Chandler here in the sixth inning. Still scoreless. Chandler at 80 pitches. Brandon Eisert, one of the new Pirates, a lefty getting up. Montgomery, Soto, and Majinski used in game one. Here's Rice batting with the bases empty. The pitch. Swing, fly ball, fairly deep left, but playable for Reynolds. And he's there to make the catch, and the inning ends. Bubba Chandler sent down seven in a row. He's through six scoreless innings against the Yankees in New York. To the seventh inning we go from Yankee Stadium. Nothing, nothing here on the Pirates Radio Network, presented by Iron City and IC Light.
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2: Sheevy, after a 10-pitch sixth, will come back out for the seventh. 15 straight Pirates hitters retired by Fried, and now Sheevy. Jared Triolo to lead it off. Just one hit for the Pirates tonight. The pitch. There's a strike. Don't expect that to continue with this very good offense. Here's an 0-1 coming. Swinging a ground ball deep in the hole to short. Volpe on the run. Hesitates. Throws on a hop to first. And Triolo still thrown out. And we'll see if the Pirates challenge this. Deep in the hole and a hesitation by the shortstop. Yeah, Donnie Kelly and the Pirates will challenge this. Hard to throw a guy out with all that.
4: Yeah, I'd say. I mean, I'm surprised it was that close.
27: Pittsburgh is challenging the alcohol at first base.
2: This call and a review brought to you by Ring Central, voice of your business.
4: Shouldn't take long. Already saw a replay, and it was pretty clear and convincing.
2: A lot of times, if the umpires there in the replay center anticipate a challenge, they'll already look at it and furnish the call if solicited. Adrian Johnson.
27: After review, the call of appeal is overturned. The runner is safe. Pittsburgh will retain their challenge.
2: So the Pirates break up that 15 in a row sent down. Triolo with an infield hit. And that is the second Pirates hit tonight. Brian Reynolds is coming up. And let's see here. They want a right-hander. And so a righty is going to be coming on for New York. And so this call to the bullpen is also brought to you by Ring Central, voice of your business. We're in the seventh. Pirates trying to take the lead in this nothing-nothing game. We're back after this on the Pirates Radio Network.
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2: We are in the seventh inning. Pirates have the leadoff man on. Triola with a base hit. He's at first with nobody out. Paul Blackburn coming on for the first time.
4: Blackburn 2-1, a 2.08 earned run average. He's worked 52 innings over 34 appearances. A couple of those were starts. 39 hits allowed. Walk 17, he has struck out 38. Opponents hit 211.
2: Has the highest ground ball percentage in the American League. So kind of that Jarrett Hughes role from back in the day.
4: Yeah, throws a bunch of pitches. Two-seamer, cutter, change-up, curveball, sweeper, four-seamer.
2: He's got Brian Reynolds. Bats left for the first time today. The pitch. And there's a strike on the sinker over. He's induced seven ground ball double plays. Good type of guy to have in the bullpen. One strike pitch. And that's outside. Now 1-1. Yankees also have the lefty Tim Hill, another ground ball specialist, warming. There's a 1-1 pitch. Swinging a ball, sliced foul left side. And it's one ball and two strikes now. Brian Reynolds.
4: 16 innings of baseball here today. Yankee Stadium. 17 hits combined.
2: Wow.
4: Pirates with 9, Yankees with 8.
2: And then we were surmising before game 1, perhaps a pitching duel.
4: Yeah.
2: And it was 8-5 after 3 innings. And then nothing after that. No runs after that. So we've seen very little scoring really since the first 3 innings of this series. It's a doubleheader today. Swinging a foul. Just got a piece of that curveball. Still 1-2 on Reynolds.
4: Counted 42 strikeouts between the two teams.
2: That's both games or the series?
4: Both games.
2: Oh. That's a lot.
4: That's a lot.
2: 1-2 to Reynolds. Swinging a bouncer. Foul. With Triolo on at first, nobody out. Seventh inning, no score. Pirates got a runner to second in the second. Yankees have had 2 runners at second base today. And that's it. Nightfall setting in here in New York. Pirates claimed game 1, 5-3 in 10 innings. Mitch Keller, 5 scoreless. Chandler threw 6 innings. Scoreless ball at 81 pitches. At a pivotal time to pitch like that, too. Here's a 1-2 pitch. And low and away with a change missing. 2-2. The Pirates used Majinski in game one and Dotel on Monday for three innings. You really just can't.

0: Yeah, wouldn't be surprised to see him take off.
1: Nobody on. He does take off, and the pitch is swung on. Foul tip, struck him out. Throw it in the second, goes into center field. Triola with the steal, and now he'll get to third on the throw going into center. And so now the Pirates have a man at third with one out. And that really sets the Pirates up now.
0: It really does. You know, Reynolds probably swung at ball four. The throw's in the dirt. Would have been a close play, but Volpe, I mean, you got to make that play. You got to catch it. You can't let that ball get by. He's trying to make a quick catch and tag. That's a nice break for the Pirates.
1: Infield plays up for Valdez, and the pitch. And it's a ball one down low. Sanchez came up trying to throw, or at least looked to throw to third. And Triolo, the first runner to third all game. We're in the seventh. Valdez, one of the top RBI men in baseball. The pitch, it's up high, 2-0. Over the last just over a month or so, came into today tied for the most RBIs in all of baseball in that time. Can he hit a ball through the drawn-in infield or a deep enough fly ball here to get the Pirates the lead? The pitch. Swinging a foul back. 2-1, an inside sinker. Valdez has drawn a couple of walks in this doubleheader, but no hits. Triolo at third with one out. Scoreless game in the seventh. Paul Blackburn delivers. Valdez takes high and in. 3-1. It's O'Hearn on deck.
0: Good take there.
1: Midfield drawn up. Blackburn. And the pitch. And a curveball in. And it'll be challenged by Sanchez. So we'll see if this is a strike or if indeed Valdez will walk. He will. It wasn't close. So now two on with one out for O'Hearn, who has ground into 13 double plays, and Blackburn, one of the top ground ball guys around. I think that's kind of by design that they maybe pitched around Valdez here. And now only two batters faced. Blackburn still has to stay in to face O'Hearn, even though they have the lefty in the bullpen.
0: Yeah, interesting. But boy, does he get the ground balls. Pretty much all his pitches. A two-seamer, 57, almost 58% ground balls. The cutter, just under 50%. Changeup, 64%. Curveball, 75% ground balls.
1: So it's going to be a real challenge for O'Hearn here because he's grounded into some of the most double plays in the league. But he's been a pro.
0: And his approach of going the other way, too. I mean, that would be advantageous. More likely to get the ball in the air. Got a big hole on the left side. If he doesn't get it in the air.
1: First and third, one out, scoreless game in the seventh. Mound conference is over. Here's the pitch. Swing and a fly ball to left down the line. This ball is going to go. Foul, ran out of steam. But it looks like that was his intent to go to the opposite way.
0: Yeah, that's good approach.
1: A Triolo earlier with a steal. That means you steal a deal from Valvoline Instant Oil Change. 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Takes a little low with the changeup missing. 1-1 on Ryan O'Hearn.
0: You know, Bellinger, that ball stayed in play. I don't think he even wanted to catch it. Not that he could have, because it was right up against the wall.
1: Here's a 1-1 swing and a foul tip. One ball and two strikes. That changeup dipping. O'Hearn just getting a piece of it. You know, that's how he gets all those ground balls. You know, everything going downward. Hitters hit on top of it. First and third, one out. Pirates trying to score the

0: First run of the game, the seventh. The pitch, swing and a miss, struck him out. Left a curveball up, but swung through, and now two outs. And it's up to Marcell Ozuna.
1: Such a good curveball. I mean, right on the outside corner. Nobody hits it. Doesn't look extraordinary when you see it thrown, but that curveball, opponents hit 80 against it. Righties have yet to get a hit on his against his curveball. Lefties, 091.
0: But now it's up to Ozuna with two outs here. Need a hit. First and third, here's the pitch. And it'll take a strike. Got a fastball.
1: Man, right down the middle.
0: Yeah.
1: Oh, actually, it's up.
0: It was down the middle. It's just a little above the strike zone.
1: Yeah.
0: Not a bad pitch to hit. But strike one. Let's see if he gets another fastball in this at bat. Sanchez sets up away. Here's the pitch. And it's off the plate away. 1-1. Did get another fastball. 95 from Blackburn. Pirates got a leadoff hit. And Triolo, while Reynolds was striking out, stole second and advanced to third. Trying to get that runner home from third with less than two outs. Now there are two outs. And a scoreless game in the seventh on the road in New York. The pitch. And Ozuna will challenge. Tried the outer edge with a fastball. Let's see if he can flip the count. And the rectangle turns magenta. That means it's a strike, and it's still 1-2. One challenge left for both teams now.
1: Wouldn't be surprised to see Valdez take off. Why not?
0: Not yet with a steal. He does run in a swing and a foul. And he fell down. Trying to put the brakes on. Need a big hit from Marcell Ozuna. This is what he's signed for.
1: Chisholm went to cover the bag. So if they do throw two, or throw through, Triolo will be trying to score.
0: Yeah, McMahon playing back at third. 1-2 home, and a swing and a miss. Ozuna swung at a pitch well out of the zone. Sweeper. And just frustrating inning for the Pirates. Trying to break through here in the seventh. We're still scoreless at the stretch here at Yankee Stadium. Both teams have yet to cross home plate. If the Pirates can win tonight, they'll sweep the doubleheader and take the series. Otherwise, it's the Yankees winning the series. We'll have the bottom of the seventh coming up for you next, right here on the Pirates Radio Network, presented by Iron City and IC Live.
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0: I got to get this guy a run. Bubba Chandler is going to take the ball for the seventh here in New York. First time pitching at Yankee Stadium. And he has blanked the Yanks through six. Pirates won game one. It would feel really unsatisfactory now with this kind of pitching effort if you don't win game two. I think he's pitched that well.
1: Yeah, I agree. I think both the starters pitched extremely well. There haven't been many opportunities. It'll be interesting to see if he's just in this seventh inning to face Goldschmidt. Isert's up. A bunch of lefties coming up after Goldschmidt. It'll be interesting to see. Well, if he's still looking dominant, who knows? Maybe they keep him in.
0: Yeah, he's only had 81 pitches, and Chandler, so far in the big leagues, the most he's pitched is 6 1/3 and gone up to 99 pitches. But, you look at it's Montgomery and Soto were used in game one, as was Micinski. And these days, you don't often see pitchers pitch in both ends of a doubleheader. So, truthfully, who's better? And if Chandler's still good like he's been in the first six innings, that's the guy for me.
1: Yeah, I mean, it'll be interesting to see what happens here.
0: Now, Chandler, by the way, including tonight, his last 11 starts, he's allowed 3 home runs. And that's what I worry about with the Yankees. Maybe they'll luck into one and hit one out of here in this little ballpark with their types of swings and everything. But, Chandler's been really good at limiting the long ball. So stick with him at least for Goldschmidt, who has torched lefty pitching. And the righty will stay in. Here's Chandler's first pitch of the seventh. Grounded foul up third and strike one. Both teams each with 2 hits. Pirates had the first runner of the game at third. After one was out. Only real chance to score for either team today. Swung on and lofted high in the air, foul territory, first base side. Wind's been pushing it toward the seats up there. And it'll go about 7 rows back. And the wind pushing it back in left field and pushing it out of play in right. Now, Isert still warming earnestly in the Pirates pen. Just joining the Pirates from the White Sox. And has had a bumpy July with those two teams. Ball swatted in the air to center field. Cook playing deeply. It will come in on it. It'll make the catch, one out. So do you ride and die with Bubba Chandler the way he's pitched tonight, or do you go with Brandon Isert and Donnie Kelly immediately out of the dugout? And the Pirates, who got a great effort from their bullpen. Sands, of course, had a 3-run game-time home run. Montgomery and Soto pitched so well in game one. It looks like they're going to go to the bullpen here in game two. 6 1/3. Brilliant innings from Bubba Chandler. He cannot win it, but deserved to. We're scoreless in the seventh, and we'll see what the Pirates bullpen can offer here in New York after this on the Pirates Radio Network.
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0: Bubba Chandler, 6 1/3, scoreless today. 2 hits, no runs, a walk. It was the first batter he faced and walked nobody after that. 5 strikeouts. And it was Keller removed after 75 pitches and 5 scoreless in game one. Pirates won that game. So we'll see what happens here in game two. Chandler removed after 84 pitches here in game two in favor of Brandon Isert.
1: Isert overall 2-1 with a 6.23 earned run average in 29 appearances. As a Pirate, he's worked 4 games, 3 innings, 3 hits, 3 runs, 3 walks, 3 strikeouts.
0: so he'll be brought in to face Cody Bellinger. The Yankees pretty much have even splits with their lefty batters in the lineup. Iser prone to the long ball throughout his big league career, about 1.5 per 9. Down low, ball one. That's not bad at the PNC Park if you figure you're facing a lot of righties in that ballpark, pinch hitters and such. Here's a 1-0 pitch. And yeah, that's down low, 2-0. Fastball up to 90 there from Iser. Lefty's only hit 192 against him this year. With the White Sox and Pirates. That's outside 3-0.
1: Yeah, looking for Chase through a 2-0 slider. Not close.
0: It's great to see Chandler coming right after these Yankees hitters. Kind of got a talking to in the first inning. And was really aggressive after that. 3-0 from Isert. And he does deliver a strike on a slider in there. 3-1. Lefty's pitch, tried to front door slider, and walks the first batter he faces. Scoreless game in the seventh on the road, a chance to sweep the Yankees. Pirates just moved into playoff position alone with their win in game one. Going to the bullpen here in the seventh. Chandler at 84 pitches. He's not allowed to run tonight. No one past second. Here's Jazz Chisholm Jr. He has really hit well the last couple of games. And trying to bunt. Trying to drag it up first, it looked like. It's a strike with a man on and one out. Tie game, seventh inning.
1: Interesting decision.
0: Looks like Flores may have gotten dinged in some way or form. Joel Harris, one of the athletic trainers, is out, and Jazz Chisholm Jr. showing concern. Flores in camp with the Yankees a couple of years. Looks like Flores is okay.
1: Ball came up, maybe got him under the mask. Either maybe above the chest protector, maybe in the neck area.
0: One strike on the lefty batting Jazz Chisholm Jr. Bellinger on at first with one out. The pitch, swing and a miss. Good slider there by Isert. He's got a weak wave and now two strikes. Will Warren, who could have, in essence, started one of these games, is getting up in the bullpen for the Yankees. And they activated Freed. Here's an 0-2 coming. Down low and away. One ball, two strikes. Pirates won game one, 5-3 in 10 innings. Scoreless here in the seventh. Isert on in relief of Bubba Chandler. Walked the first man he faced. Now ahead, 1-2 on Chisholm. And the pitch. Swinging a fly ball to left. Fairly deep, but playable for Reynolds. He'll make the catch for the second out. Jason Dominguez is coming up, and we're stepping out 10 for an ID on the Pirates Radio Network.
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0: Jason Dominguez is a switch hitter, batting from the right side for the first time. Pretty even splits. Flat out twice. The pitch. Swinging a crack bat liner over third into the left field corner. That's trouble. Base hit and more. Bellinger around second with good speed. Touching third. He's going to be waved home. And there will be a relay, but it's way late. It's an RBI double. Jason Dominguez. Yankees take a 1-0 lead off the Pirates bullpen here in the seventh. A guy hitting 129 with runners in scoring position, batting with a man at first, coming through with a clutch hit.
1: Broke his bat off the end of the bat, and just well placed. Reynolds had a long way to go. The ball kind of died in the corner. Bellinger runs very well for a big man.
0: Yeah, one of those guys, once he gets going, he's really fast. So 1-0 Yankees, they score first. Here's Volpe. And here's a swing and a line drive into left, the base hit with two outs. Dominguez will be around third. Reynolds' throw is offline. And it's another run for the Yankees off Iser, 2-0. Volpe an RBI single.
1: Slider, center cut.
0: Iser has allowed 11 earned runs in 9 innings this month with the White Sox and Pirates. Chandler removed after 84 pitches and 6 in the third, scoreless. 2-0 Yankees. McMahon 0-2. Another lefty batter. Johan Ramirez getting up for the Pirates. Toss to first. Volpe back. 7 steals. Can't let the game slip away. Toss over to first, and he's just back in. Volpe started towards second, dancing around out there, and Iser tendered a quick throw over.
1: Yeah, I think if the tag was made, they get him. I don't think O'Hearn was able to get back there and put the glove on him.
0: He's a left-handed thrower, so that glove's on the right side, but these days, no first baseman play on the bag anymore. There's a strike. And it's nothing and one on Ryan McMahon. So he's already thrown over twice. Cannot do so again without risking a balk. Strike to McMahon. Won't be dancing around at first. Iser looking right at him. Comes home. And a strike. Quick move home. Nothing and two. If Flores at least a chance to throw him out. Pitch swung on and missed, and Iser gets the strikeout. But the Yankees get 2 runs. We'll go to the 8th. It's 2-0 New York here on the Pirates Radio Network, presented by Iron City and IC Life.
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0: Now the Yankees have the lead 2-0 as we start the 8th inning. For the Pittsburgh Brewing Company key account of the game, stop into Applebee's all season long. $4, 22-ounce IC Light Drafts. Now the Bucks bats among the best in baseball. Let's see if they can dig out of a 2-0 hole with 2 innings to go. It's going to be Lau against the righty Blackburn. facing a righty for the first time tonight. The pitch, swing and a miss, strike one. Then Flores due next, and Billy Cook. Pirates have Jacob Gonzalez, Tyler Callahan, Henry Davis, and maybe Jake Mangum available. And have the righty Warren still up. Hill was up earlier, but he sat down for a while now, so no danger of a lefty coming in. Here's the pitch. Swing and a miss. Two strikes on the curve.
1: Very interesting that they got Warren up in the bullpen.
0: I thought if a starter ran into trouble, maybe if Freed was short tonight, you could use him for length. 0-2 is down low. 1-2. But it's the eighth inning now.
1: Yeah.
0: So I'm with you. I'm stunned. Maybe he's just getting a bullpen session in. 1-2. Here's the pitch. Swinging a ground ball to second. Chisholm fields it easily and on to first, one out. Sometimes you see that, you know, keep him in reserve today if you need him, and if not, he'll throw his bullpen
1: later in the game. That's probably a good call.
0: No one out for Flores.
1: But I don't see any other starters out there.
0: How can he do this? We're joking because these days you see all five starters usually watch each other's bullpen sessions. There's a strike. I don't see why they couldn't. You don't see any pinch runners anymore, pitchers. Strike on Flores. He's flat out twice. First start against his old club. 0-1. Strike on the outer edge. Nothing at 2. The ball moves a lot from Blackburn. When it crossed the middle of the plate, it was a strike. By the time it was caught by Sanchez, it looked like it was off the plate. Pirates have Jacob Gonzalez in the on-deck circle. He would bat for Cook. Pirates down 2-0 in the eighth inning. Blackburn delivers. Now low it away. Now a ball and 2 strikes on Flores. Remember, his first career home run, 440 feet against the Dodgers. Has a lot of power if he runs into one. Get the Pirates a little closer. Here's the pitch. Swing and foul back. Left a sweeper up. Blackburn has not been down in the zone here.
1: No. If you're going to hit a home run, it's going to have to be on something off speed. He does not allow fly balls to his fastball.
0: Still ahead, 1-2. Blackburn delivers. Swinging a chopper up the middle. Volpe rounds it, gloves it, throws on to first to get Flores. Two are gone on a couple of ground ball outs by Blackburn. And now with 2 outs and the Pirates down 2-0, it will be Jacob Gonzalez to bat for Billy Cook. Gonzalez hit a 2-run home run in game 1. Here batting with the bases clear. Pirates have 2 hits tonight. Yankees have 4. Yankees lead 2-0. They scored twice off Eichert in the bottom of the 7th. Walk, double, single. Here's the pitch. High and away, ball 1. Chandler went 6 1/3 scoreless. Will not factor in the decision. Blackburn and Eichert right now the pitchers of record. Gonzalez at 255 overall. 4 homers and 22 RBIs. Doing so in pretty quick fashion. One-oh from Blackburn. Gonzalez takes a strike. If he can get on, then it would be Nick Gonzalez to be the tying run. Gonzalez homered in game 1. Here's a 1-1 pitch, and a swing and a ball hit in the air to center, falling fast. Grisham coming on, he'll make the catch, and that ends the inning. Pirates go quietly in the 8th, and the bottom half coming up from New York, 2-0 Yankees here on the Pirates Radio Network, presented by Iron City and IC Light.
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0: Pirates won game one of this doubleheader, 5-3 in 10 innings, though they trail 2-0 here in the eighth inning of game two. And some changes, as we'll see Jared Triolo in center field for the first time in his life. Again, Mangum banged up in the late scratch. And Jacob Gonzalez will come in and play short. And now on the pitch is Johan Ramirez.
1: Ramirez, ERA down to 3.27. Opponent average down to 2.09. 59 punchouts and 52 and a third. Making his 42nd appearance.
0: And Triolo, as it would probably go in baseball, it will be tested right away, and he'll probably make a fantastic play.
1: Yep.
0: We saw that the first time he played the outfield, in right field. I think he made, was it a shoestring grab or was it a diving catch? Can't remember. Swing and foul. Strike one. He had to come on to get a ball and made a great catch. Really good everywhere.
1: Yeah, he's farther away from the ball than he's ever been. He's way back there.
0: I'm scouring the ranks here. He did play center field 7 games in Altoona 4 years ago. That's the only time that he's played as a pro there. Here's the pitch. Ball lobbed back of second and just over Lau's reach. It'll go into center for a base hit. Triolo will touch the ball. Ali Sanchez, his 31st major league hit. Number 9 spot is on. Remember, Ramirez coming on with one of the longest active scoreless streaks in baseball. Trailing only David Bednar and Andrew Morris of the Twins. 2-0 New York. Here is Trent Grisham. Pitch is fouled off of Flores' mask and just kind of slowly fell to one side. Ooh. And he'll take his mask off now and stand up. That did not look good. And he's walking around. Now Joel Harris will come out. Something also came away from, well, that was his pitch comp system popped off on that foul tip. Donnie Kelly also out expressing concern. Flores now talking with Joel Harris, who, you know, every time something like this happens, they do a series of kind of conversation that it's kind of like a test. See if there's any cognition issues, anything like that evident, and then asking about how the player feels. making sure that player's health is of utmost concern. Pirates trail 2-0. Brandon Eichert gave up the two runs in the seventh. The only runs of this game right now. The pitch down and in. Backhanded stop by Flores. One ball, one strike. Ali Sanchez is on with nobody out here in the eighth inning. Chandler was sparkling. Six in the third, 84 pitches, no runs. Gave up just two hits, didn't allow a runner past second. Walked the first man he faced and nobody else. Pitches down and in, 2-1.
1: Yeah, Chandler outstanding. Faced 21 batters, allowed two hits. And then the one walk.
0: Got to think. Probably his best outing.
1: Oh, yeah.
0: He did have five scoreless against the A's last year, but not six and a third. Best outing of his career. There's a strike against the Yankees on the road. First start at Yankee Stadium.
1: Bullpen has faced six batters and retired two. Three hits and a walk.
0: Two balls and two strikes. Nobody out. Eighth inning, Yankees batting. And the pitch. Down and in, 3-2. Four of the first six against the Pirates bullpen have reached for the Yankees. Only three reached against Chandler in six and a third. Three-two. Swing and a high pop-up along the first baseline. Wind has been pushing it toward the seats. Still in play and caught by Lau, ranging all the way over to the signage right along that wall, and he gets the out. Good play.
1: Yep, very nicely done.
0: The ball keeps running away from him.
1: Yeah, well, Hearn was over there too. I don't think he could get to it. Lau did not call for it. Oh, yeah, he did call for it. Hearn must not have heard him with the crowd just feet away, making a bunch of noise.
0: Here's Ben Rice. 30 home runs, but 0 for 3 tonight. Down and in, ball one. 2-0 Yankees here in the eighth inning. If Ramirez can hold him, it's the top of the order for the Pirates. Gonzalez, Triolo, Reynolds. Would be Valdez fourth. 1-0. And it's high. 2-0. Now Ramirez in his streak. 17 and two-thirds. Scoreless. He has allowed 16 base runners who didn't hit their way on. 13 walks, 3 hit batters. In 17 and two-thirds scoreless. There's a strike. So he's a roller coaster out there, but he gets the job done more often than not.
1: Indeed. Able to bend that sweeper in there on a 2-0 pitch.
0: Two and one now on Ben Rice. Has a 13-game hitting streak on the line, too. That's up high now. 3-1 on him. High breaking ball. Ali Sanchez on at first. No threat to run. 2-0 Yankees. Eighth inning. One out. Rice is grounded into a double play already tonight. 3-1. Swinging a ground ball right to second. On to short. There's one. Relay. Two. Double play. Inning over. Ninth coming up. Pirates need two. They're down 2-0 here on the Pirates Radio Network.
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0: Last chance for the Pirates that come to bat here in the ninth inning in New York. Trying to come from behind, down 2-0, and they're going to face Will Warren, who has one major league relief appearance, two in the minors, and hasn't had a save since before the pandemic at Southeast Louisiana in college. That's the last time he's had a save.
1: That's something else. As a starter, he had 19 starts, record of 7-4, ERA of 4.03. He's allowed 101 hits and 98 and a third. Opponents hit .262 against him.
0: It's going to be Nick Gonzalez. Tyler Callahan would be on deck to bat for Triolo, who's been a hot hitter. There's a strike. And then Brian Reynolds. It'll be Valdez fourth if he gets there. Pirates need two. And Gonzalez down a strike. He singled here in game two. Had a home run in game one. The pitch. And it up and in. And he went on the appeal to first. Two strikes on Nick Gonzalez. Need a base runner. Bring the tying run up. Now Gonzalez in the box. Warren trying to do something he's not done in many years. Trying to save it for the Yankees here. And it's outside 1-2. They got Tim Hill, the lefty sidewinder, getting up. O'Hearn would be due up fifth, presumably for him. Here's a 1-2. Swinging a foul. Wow.
1: Big sweeper was way off the plate. I don't know how Nick got a bat on that.
0: Pirates need to get a man on. Bring the tying run up. They trail 2-0. Will Warren delivers. Swinging a ball lined over short base. Hit for Nick Gonzalez. He comes through here in the ninth. And the Pirates will have the tying run at the plate here with nobody out. Another multi-hit came for Nick Gonzalez.
1: Pretty impressive stuff. Tried to go upstairs, I believe, with a fastball. Didn't get it all the way up. Left it about belt high.
0: And it's going to be Tyler Callahan, who is a left-handed batter. He would bat for the right-handed batting Triolo, who is 9 for 18 in his last six games, including a hit his last time up. It'll be Callahan here. The pitch, swing and a miss late on the fastball. Strike one.
1: Yeah, 94. Looked like it caught a lot of plate.
0: See if we can sock one out of here and tie this game up. Pitch. Swinging a foul. Yeah, he won't get a better location than he had on that first pitch.
1: Yeah, that one was 95. Looked like it caught a lot of plate.
0: And he's coming right after him. Yeah, two middle fastballs. One swung through, one fouled off. It's really a gift at this stage of the game. Pirates down 2-0. Here's the pitch. And he's just no chance, really. One out. I was surprised to see him pinch hit for Triolo. 9 for 18. He's been swinging a good bat. But sometimes they want left and right and all that. So one out. Here's Reynolds, who has struck out three times tonight. See if he can catch fire, get one out of here. And that would tie up this ball game. Nick Gonzalez on it first with one out. The pitch. And a strike in there to Reynolds.
2: Might have shot him to strike call.
0: Pirates still have a challenge remaining, so Reynolds will use it here.
2: Call is confirmed. No more challenges remaining to fix this.
1: I was actually surprised they gave him that challenge. It was late.
0: Reynolds doubled the last time he faced Warren. Swinging the chopper, gloved by Warren. He'll go to first and get the out there. Gonzalez to second, but now two outs. And it's all up to the magical rookie, Ace Maryland Valdez.
1: He hasn't homered in days. He's due.
0: He didn't play yesterday because the Pirates didn't play yesterday and did not homer in game one. He has not had a hit today, but has drawn two walks. We'll see if he gets anything good to hit. Tough to, though, put him on here. See if Warren challenges him. The pitch. Yeah, right there with a strike. Sinker. Outer third at the knees. Strike one. Valdez, of course, a ton of power. If he hits one out of here, we're tied. If Warren gets him, the game's over, and Pirates will settle for a split, and the Yankees would win the series. 2-0 New York. Nick Gonzalez at second. The pitch. Strike, and Pirates are out of challenges. Valdez wanted to challenge it. It's nothing to. And he would have won it. Two strikes on Valdez. Need a hit to keep it going. The pitch outside, tried to sweep her, didn't bite on it. 1-2. It's Marilyn Valdez. It's the tying run for the Pirates. They trail 2-0 here in New York. Any late magic in that bat? Will Warren, who hasn't saved a game since college, the pitch. Outside, 2-2.
1: Two good takes. Sweepers at Grand just off the outside edge.
0: Two and two on Ace Maryland Valdez. The tying run here in the ninth, and Warren will step off. They have Hill ready, presumably for O'Hearn on deck if Valdez gets on. Yankees scored twice off Isert in the seventh. Only runs of this game so far. 2-2 coming. Valdez takes it up 3-2. Now everyone wants to be the hero right here, but so poised at the plate, the rookie. Don't give him something to hit. He's got a guy who just drove in 10 runs a week and a half ago, waiting on deck. 3-2 on Valdez in the pitch. Down low and away, ball four. He'll accept a third walk in this game. O'Hearn is coming up. And let's see, do they go to Hill or stick with Warren? No movement from the Yankee bench just yet. Oh, here comes Aaron Boone. And so Warren, who had an opportunity for his first professional save, it looks like it would be Hill for O'Hearn, and yes, the signal comes here. So that's the matchup with the Pirates having the tying runs on. Ninth inning, and first we'll pause 10 for an ID on the Pirates Radio Network.
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0: Tim Hill is coming on. We'll stay here with the game on the line. Two on, two out. And you got a big ground ball guy with O'Hearn. And remember, he faced a ground ball pitcher from Blackburn back in the seventh inning. Interesting to see left on left here. And the way that Aaron Boone is trying to manage game two of this doubleheader.
1: Yeah, pretty amazing. Hill, who throws a ton of fastballs. It's pretty much all he throws. I mean, he'll flip a slider up there every now and again. But we're talking to lefties, 90% of the time he's going to throw a fastball. And so O'Hearn knows what he's going to see. It's just a matter of, you know, getting a pitch up in the zone from the sidewinder. Not a hard thrower either. He's in the upper 80s.
0: And for Hill, it's not like he comes in this situation all that often, too. His last save came in 2021 with the Padres. But, you know, in a doubleheader in 2026 with, you know, teams not really using guys on both ends, whoever pitched in game one, probably unavailable for game two. So that's what the Yankees are trying to do. Warren might have started this game if they didn't activate Fried. And he came on for a save opportunity and allowed two base runners in his four hitters. So it's going to be the sidewinding lefty Hill to face O'Hearn. O'Hearn, last time he faced him, singled off him. He's walked twice against him in five plate appearances. The tying run is Valdez at first. Nick Gonzalez ahead of him at second. O'Hearn 0 for 3 here in game two. Pirates trail 2-0 in the ninth. Have to keep it going. They need two runs. Hill sets and delivers. In tight, ball one.
1: If he hits a ball between the shortstop and the second baseman and hits it hard, it could go all the way to the wall. There's a huge gap in right center.
0: And Grisham way over toward left center. The pitch right at the knees for a strike. It's 1-1 on Ryan O'Hearn. The Pirates are out of ABS challenges. Here's the pitch. O'Hearn chops it softly over the mound toward second. Chisholm has it. Hesitates, throws. O'Hearn is called out, and you bet the Pirates are going to challenge this. That would be the ball game. And see if they concede. They will challenge. Why not? I mean, the game's over if you don't. So,
1: yeah, Chisholm, kind of a delay, and O'Hearn running hard.
4: Pittsburgh is challenging the alcohol on the first base.
0: Now they're going to start playing, start spreading the news. They're going to be in for a big headline here if O'Hearn does beat this ball out. What do you see?
1: Oh, it's so close. It's so close. I think he got it. We're still playing. I think he got it.
0: That's incredible, Rock. That's incredible. Ryan O'Hearn, you know, knowing that the game potentially can end. It's a fairly routine ground ball, but Chisholm's never been a guarantee in the field.
1: Oh, it's so close.
0: I hope the umpires see it like you do.
1: Now I'm second-guessing myself.
0: Well, if it's overturned, yeah, we're still playing, as you put it. And that would load the bases with two outs. And that would push the tying run into scoring position for Ozuna.
1: I mean, they're slowing it down as much as they could slow it down. It looks like he got it.
0: That O'Hearn is safe or that he's out?
1: That he's safe.
0: Everybody's watching here the scoreboard. And you know that they're really pouring over it at the replay center. Just a few miles south of here.
1: Everybody's on the field. Nobody's left.
0: This is a. It would bring up Ozuna with the bases full if it gets overturned, with the chance to give the Pirates a tie or take the lead.
1: He's safe.
0: Yeah, every time I look at it, too, I'm with you. It's close, but I think he's safe.
1: I mean, the ball is in Goldschmidt's glove.
0: It has to contact the interior of the glove.
4: After review, call on the field stands. The runner is out.
1: Oh, my goodness.
0: That's going to be a tough one to swallow. And O'Hearn just has his hands at his side. I mean, everybody's watching it on the scoreboard here, including O'Hearn and the Pirates. Tim Hill has a look of, phew, on the mound, the pitcher for the Yankees. And so the game is determined by the umpires in Manhattan. And the Pirates lose in the Bronx tonight as the final goes 2-0 Yankees.
1: I think if he's called safe, it stands. I mean, I just don't understand it. I mean, I see that cleat on the first base bag before it hits the webbing.
0: Yeah, it has to contact the interior of the glove. In English, it's the back of the glove into the webbing, not just in the hovering area of the mitt. And I'm with you. If you take it frame by frame, and they do. You beat them by a frame. But instead of playing on, it's ruled that the Yankees win the game 2-0, and we'll have a postgame show after this on the Pirates Radio Network.
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0: 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And by PNC, brilliantly boring since 1865. Five Yankees combined to shut out the Pirates 2-0. A split of the doubleheader, Yankees win the series. 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

0: Over the Padres in the eighth inning in Atlanta. White Sox 3, Rangers 2 in Texas in the fifth inning. Rays have a 4-2 lead at the Blue Jays in the ninth. The Twins leading the Guardians 10-5 in the ninth inning in Cleveland. And the Dodgers have a 9-4 advantage on the Phillies. That has gone to the ninth inning there. The Brewers won earlier today 4-3 over the Mets. And the Reds win in Seattle 5-3. Diamondbacks win 15-5 over the A's, and the Nationals an 8-0 win at the Rockies. Cardinals win 1-0 at the Angels. And here tonight, a 2-0 Yankees win in Game 2. We'll take you back through the game coming up next right here on the Pirates Radio Network, presented by Iron City and IC Light.
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0: Back on the postgame show from Yankee Stadium, it was New York winning 2-0 here today. Let's take you back to the game now. Great game pitched by Bubba Chandler as he walked the first man he faced and then was behind 3-0 on the dangerous Ben Rice. And Bill Murphy, the pitching coach, came out and a couple of pitches later, Chandler inducing ground ball double play. And really, after that pep talk, it seemed like Bubba was really attacking Yankees hitters. He struck out 5. He threw a pitch at 102 for a strike. I mean, he was coming right after them. And he went through 6 1/3 pretty easily. Just 2 hits allowed. No one got past second base against Chandler. Removed after 84 pitches. And in favor of Brandon Eisert, who walked the first man he faced, then a fly ball, and then it was a run-scoring double by Jason Dominguez, and then a RBI single by Anthony Volpe. The Yankees claimed a 2-0 lead at that point. And it would be on to the ninth inning, where Will Warren was selected to pitch in relief for just the fourth time in his pro career, pitching out of the bullpen. He hadn't saved a game since he pitched at Southeastern Louisiana back in 2020. And he allowed 2 of the 4 to reach. So the Pirates had the tying runs on base when Ryan O'Hearn came to the plate and hit a ground ball to Jazz Chisholm Jr. that he juggled and through to first. Pirates challenge, of course, otherwise it would end the game. And it appeared that maybe slightly that he was safe, but very close. And so the umpires in Manhattan rule that he was indeed, it was inconclusive, put it that way. They didn't confirm it. It was call stand, so couldn't conclude either way whether O'Hearn had beaten it out or not. It was very close. That would have brought up Ozuna with the bases full. And 2 outs, and the Pirates down 2-0. Instead, the game ends that way. And Tim Hill, who came on to face O'Hearn, earns his first save in 5 years. And that's how the Yankees string together Game 2. So a split of the doubleheader. Yankees win the series. A 2-0 Yankees win here in the nightcap. We'll give you the final numbers and preview the next action for the Pirates, all after this, along the Pirates Radio Network, presented by Iron City and IC Light.
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5: Back with you for a final wrap here from Yankee Stadium. As the Pirates are on a split. Yankees win the nightcap 2-0 for New York. Two runs on five hits, an error, and three left. The Yankees are 57-45. For the Pirates, no runs on three hits, no errors, and five left. The Pirates are 53-50. The winner in relief is Paul Blackburn. He's 3-1. The loss to Brandon Eichert, he is 2-2. And the save to Tim Hill, his first. Time of the game, 2 hours and 25 minutes, 41,064. Here in the makeup game from yesterday. So the Pirates will pack up and head home. They'll have a off day in Pittsburgh tomorrow, and then it will be the opener of that pivotal three-game series against division rival Chicago. And it'll be Jared Jones going for the Pirates. He's pitched so well, especially as of late. He'll go against left-hander Matthew Boyd. We'll come on the air on Friday, 6:15 for the Pirates pregame show. It's 6:40, first pitch here, or there, I should say, from PNC Park. And thanks again to Paul Schrenker, our producer-engineer with us here in the booth, and to Mike Kravitz, working both games as well, back in our network control center. And for my partner, John Wehner, my name is Joel Block, repeating the final score here today. It was the Yankees winning the nightcap 2-0. So long and good night from New York. This has been a presentation of the Pirates Radio Network, presented by Iron City and IC Light.
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0: Alongside Emmett Golden, I'm Q Myers. 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About 15 minutes away from taking you all around the WNBA as they hit the All-Star break. We'll give you the highlights and let you know what to look for coming out in the second half. But, Emmett, I wanted to get into this conversation about what I saw on ESPN.com today, and it's a conversation that I've been very passionate about over the years, for many years now. And this is an article that's on ESPN.com right now from Chris Rim, Kalen Kaler, and Jason Reed. Inside NFL Rooney Rule, coaches say is rigged against them. Now, the Rooney Rule is set up in place where you have to interview a couple minority coaches before you hire somebody. So it's almost like if you're in a normal job and you got to go through EEO, I think that's what they call it, where, you know, equal opportunity and everything, and you got to check a few boxes. Well, there's steps that you have to take before you hire a head coach. There's steps you have to take before you hire a GM. So the Rooney Rule has been put in place to try to

0: Okay, they may love you in high school. They may love you in college. And they only love you if you can perform well for them in the NFL.
1: Yeah, I mean, look, the reality of it is Kyler's on a one-year deal. He needs to be successful this year in Minnesota. Kevin O'Connell needs him to be successful as well.
0: Yeah.
1: I mean, because, yeah, we could talk about and wax poetically about how great of a quarterback whisperer he is and how, you know, he turns. He's got the Midas touch.
0: Mm-hmm.
1: But you're only as good as your last season, right?
0: Yeah, I mean, it becomes an anomaly, right?
1: Equity doesn't last a long time in the National Football League.
0: Yeah, yeah. Everybody looks at Darnold and go, oh, you just got lucky. No, you know what they're going to say? Man, Kyle Shanahan got him right and then sent him to you.
1: Exactly.
0: So, yeah, if O'Connell gets Kyler together, then all of a sudden he could do no wrong when it comes to quarterbacks.
1: No doubt about it. So we'll see what that competition, in air quotes, looks like for training camp with the Minnesota Vikings. He's Emmett Golden. I'm Q Myers. It's Game Night here on ESPN Radio, the all-new ESPN app. Coming up next, we show love to the ones that deserve it. 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

0: 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We're looking at things, stuff. Maybe we need to look at God. 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You will, with faith in the Lord Jesus. 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
12: A vow to expand targets. I'm Sue Guzman, Fox News. The United States has wrapped up a 12th night of attacks against Iran. Fox's Steve Harrigan tells us President Trump is issuing a warning that the target list could soon expand to civilian infrastructure.
13: Things like power stations as well as bridges, even in and around Tehran. This if Iran keeps targeting shipping around the Straits of Hormuz. Here's President Trump.
14: They're getting hit so hard and they want to make a deal. But I say they're not ready to make a deal.
13: Iran's foreign minister issuing a sharp response, saying Iran's policy is crystal clear, an eye for an eye, that Iran will respond to any attacks in kind, attacking not only the United States, but any nation that helps the United States as well.
12: And the threat comes after the Houthis attacked two Saudi oil tankers in the Red Sea. Secretary of State Marco Rubio meeting with Russia's foreign minister Sergei Lavrov in Thailand for talks about Ukraine and the conflicts in the Middle East. Fox News asking Lavrov point blank whether Russia is helping Iran target American troops. Lavrov did not respond and simply walked away. The House has approved $95 billion in funding for the conflict with Iran, and it was okayed with a $1.5 trillion defense bill. Fox's Chad Perkram with more in this report.
15: The House of Representatives trying to cure the legislative summertime blues. The House approved a stopgap bill to avoid a government shutdown this fall. The House sending the Senate a budget framework to pay for the conflict in Iran, tacking on the Save America Act. But there's GOP skepticism. Senate Majority Leader John Thune may not even tackle the budget blueprint until September.
16: We could pull that budget resolution passed by the House and use it to fund government.
15: That package is immune to filibusters. Republicans could then cut Democrats out of the funding process.
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12: House Judiciary Chairman Jim Jordan has referred former Biden special counsel Jack Smith to the Justice Department, accusing him of misleading Congress about his investigation into President Donald Trump. He wants federal prosecutors to determine whether criminal charges are warranted. New Fox News poll shedding light on what Americans think of President Trump, the midterms, and economic growth.
29: A Fox News poll of over 1,000 U.S. voters finding if the November election was today, 53% would back the Democratic candidate in their House district, while 46% would back the Republican. The Democratic advantage comes as President Trump's approval rating stands at 39%, unchanged for the last 3 months. Roughly three quarters of those polled, 76%, say they'd rate the economy as only fair or poor. And another three quarters say inflation has caused them financial hardship. 23% want dramatic change in the government, 50% viewing capitalism positively, 30% favoring socialism, up 3% from last year. The Democratic Socialists of America are viewed positively by 31%. Kristen Goodwin, Fox News.
12: And Tropical Storm Bertha is battering Louisiana. Fox Weather's Robert Ray has more from Dauphin Island, Alabama.
30: It was pretty intense here earlier. For a system that was so offshore, the effects on this barrier island, well, not bad, right? As far as visuals, nothing catastrophic, thank God. But we did receive 40-plus mile-an-hour wind gusts, very minimal rain, less than an inch across the region as the system trekked to the west and then made landfall at 2 p.m. Central Time in St. Bernard Parish, bayous essentially, marshes in that area. So even though they had some on-push or water rise there, nothing is going to be in a bad scenario, as the governor said.
12: Fox Weather's Robert Ray reporting. I'm Sue Guzman. This is Fox News.
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0: 5 till now, you're with America in the Morning, the author who gained notoriety by popularizing the world of bodybuilding and helping to launch the career of Arnold Schwarzenegger, has passed away. Ed Donahue reports on the passing of Charles Gaines.
1: Author Charles Gaines has died. He popularized the world of bodybuilding. Gaines collaborated with George Butler in 1974 to write Pumping Iron, The Art and Sport of Bodybuilding. It was made into a documentary.
2: Can I sign up here? I want to start gaining some muscle.
1: Pumping Iron introduced the world to Arnold Schwarzenegger.
2: You look in the mirror and just say, okay, I need a little bit more deltoids. So what you do is you exercise and put those deltoids on. Whereas an artist would just slap on some crayon on each side, you know, and this is maybe the easier way. We go through the harder way.
1: Gaines says Schwarzenegger almost single-handedly brought bodybuilding out of the shadows. Gaines wrote other books, including Stay Hungry, which ended up giving Arnold Schwarzenegger his first movie role. Charles Gaines was 84. I'm Ed Donahue.
0: He's the star of the game-changing hit on Apple TV, who thought after season 3 that his character would not return. Now heading back to the soccer pitch, entertainment reporter Kevin Carr tells us what led Jason Sudeikis to transform into Ted Lasso for season 4.
3: The stars of Ted Lasso offered a look at the Emmy-winning series and its upcoming 4th season. Jason Sudeikis, who plays Ted, Hannah Waddingham, who plays Rebecca Welton, and Juno Temple, who plays Keeley Jones, sat down with The Hollywood Reporter to chat about what to expect from season 4. Sudeikis offered his quick pitch.
4: Ted Lasso is presented with an option to do something different in his life for people that he's never done it for before.
3: The series, which debuted at the height of the COVID-19 pandemic, was a hit, offering a much-needed dose of optimism. Waddingham said it was actually more than just that.
5: I didn't really like the whole thing of people being roasted. And I love the fact that our show always bucks against that. It is beautiful and pure.
3: Temple said she feels the new season will still be accepted by the audience.
6: I think it will still land because it's about connection. And I think in this day and age, we need connection even more than ever.
3: While many expected the series to continue in some form, with ideas spanning spin-offs, a cartoon, and even a telenovela, Sudeikis was not sure it would come back.
4: But I thought it was done. I 100% thought it was done.
6: What? Yeah.
4: I did. I absolutely, I did.
6: I felt that you did it within...
4: Maybe not on the soul level or heart level.
3: Well, it isn't done, and there's 10 new episodes with the title character returning to Richmond to coach the women's team. Ted Lasso Season 4 debuts on Apple TV Plus on Wednesday, August 5th. I'm Kevin Carr.
0: America in the Morning for Thursday, July 23rd, 2026 is produced by Jeff McKay. I'm John Trout. This is Westwood One.
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11: The U.S. bombs Iran 12th straight night.
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13: Iran is begging us, okay, both directly and indirectly. Let's do a deal. Let's talk. Iran is begging every day. The problem with Iran is every time they make a deal, the people that are in charge there, they either break it or they want to change it.
11: Secretary of State Marco Rubio at a regional summit in the Philippines. As for the latest U.S. attacks,
14: CENTCOM says these strikes were once again focused on degrading Iran's ability to threaten vessels in the Strait of Hormuz.
11: Fox's Trey Yingston, Tel Aviv.
14: This follows a new warning from President Trump on Wednesday when he posted to Truth Social saying, from this point forward, anytime the Islamic Republic of Iran shoots at a ship in the Strait of Hormuz, whether it be by missile, rocket, drone, or any other device or weapon, the United States will bomb and destroy one bridge or power plant. While no vessels were attacked in the Strait overnight, a Saudi-owned oil tanker was targeted in the Red Sea by Houthi forces in Yemen.
11: And oil prices are rising even more, nearly 4%. WTI is at a six-week high. It's back to around $90 a barrel. Gas is up another 3 cents today. AAA's national average for regular $4.09 a gallon. But President Trump insists a lot of prices have come down lately.
15: This economy is ready to blow everything away ever. Of any country, there's never been anything like what's happening.
11: That was at a rally for Republicans in Georgia, though. In a new Fox News poll, 76% rate the economy only fair or poor. 53% say if the elections were today, they'd vote for a Democrat for Congress. Now, the president went to Marietta, Georgia, after attending the dignified transfer ceremony honoring four American troops killed last week in the Iran conflict as they returned in flag-draped caskets. The family of one of them, First Lieutenant Tyler Feehan, flew with the president to the rally.
15: To Sherry and Stephen and David, we will carry Tyler's memory and our hearts forever, and I just want to thank you. It's an honor to have you here today. Please.
11: The president also met with the other families of those killed. America's listening to Fox News.
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21: Good morning, I'm Dave Wilson at the WAJR Anchor Desk. Metro News AccuWeather says plenty of sun, low humidity, 76 today. Details on the forecast coming up. Rescue and recovery efforts continue in Lewis and Upshur counties following Tuesday's storms. Governor Morsi was on scene yesterday to survey the damage. More than 500 National Guard troops have been deployed to assist in the flood response efforts. National Weather Service confirmed two tornadoes. Touchdown near St. Mary's, leaving behind a path of destruction. A member of the House of Delegates has been arrested on federal charges that he allegedly tried to seduce a minor online. Pirates split a doubleheader with the Yankees. Pirates took game one, 5-3 in 10 innings. Yankees took the second game, 2-0. We'll get a check of your exclusive Metro News AccuWeather forecast. It's going to be nice for the next couple of days. Joe Lundberg has the details coming up on the Voice of Morgantown, WAJR.
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1: Here's the Metro News AccuWeather forecast. Today will bring plenty of sunshine along with low humidity reaching a high of 76. Tonight will be mainly clear with a low of 56. Tomorrow is expected to be pleasant with a mix of sun and clouds and a high of 80. Looking ahead to Saturday, it will be mostly cloudy with a chance of a shower in the afternoon and a high of 82. Sunday will have intervals of clouds and sunshine along with a couple of showers and a thunderstorm, making it more humid with a high of 80. With the Metro News AccuWeather forecast, I'm meteorologist Joe Lundberg.
2: It is Thursday, July 23rd, 2026, and this is the Morning News, a service of Metro News, the voice of West Virginia. I'm Chris Lawrence, and at 6:06, let's take a look at what's going on across West Virginia with our first update from the Metro News Anchor Desk. The West Virginia National Guard is deployed to Central West Virginia, helping out with flood relief efforts. Communities in Upshur and Lewis counties were devastated by the terrible storms Tuesday night. State Adjutant General Jim Seward says they have 500 Guard troops deployed, 300 in Upshur County and another 200 in Lewis.
5: Hopefully soon we'll move from search and rescue to recon and assessment and then to route clearance, logistics, and community support. And we'll finish up with debris removal. We're here for the long haul.
2: Seward joined Governor Patrick Morrissey, Buchanan Mayor Robbie Skinner, and others for that briefing Wednesday in Buchanan. Skinner says these are emotional times.
23: This is heartbreaking. This is not something you want to see in your hometown. But we will get past it. We will get through it. This is a strong community, and I believe in us.
2: Searches continue today in areas of Lewis and Upshur County for folks still missing since the flooding rain of Tuesday night. Governor Morrissey said although there are no reported fatalities from the high water, there are a number of people who remain unaccounted for. Crews from First Energy have a monumental task ahead as they try to reconnect power to thousands of customers who were knocked out in their West Virginia service territory on Tuesday night. Will Boy is a spokesman for the company and said they've made progress, but there's still a lot left to do.
24: Our crews have restored power to about 40% of the roughly 40,000 customers who were impacted by yesterday's severe weather. We're working to restore service as quickly and safely as we can.
2: And he says the level of damage is extensive.
24: According to our meteorologist, the storm, you know, produced wind gusts of 60 to 70 miles per hour in some areas and obviously caused significant tree and equipment damage, broken poles.
2: And this morning, there are just over 5,000 still out in West Virginia, the bulk of those in Lewis, Upshur, and Pleasance counties. The National Weather Service confirms two tornadoes rolled through the Ohio Valley during Tuesday's storms. The Weather Service says both tornadoes began in Washington County, Ohio, and moved through Pleasance County. Pleasance County Deputy Kirby Cease watched them roll in.
25: When I was sitting on Route 2, facing south, I could see it blowing over from the Ohio side. And that I kind of knew then that we were going to get hit pretty hard. And then about 15, 20 seconds later, the power had went out. And then that's when the chaos broke loose.
2: Pleasance County resident WRRR co-owner Scott Northcraft in St. Mary's said there's widespread damage.
26: It's completely on the ground, mangled, as is the cell phone tower across the road. Yeah, that cell phone tower is mangled there. A lot of houses on Greens Run Road up here are all damaged, including former Senator Donna Boley's house. I mean, it took significant damage as well.
2: And there are reports of tornadoes rolling through parts of Doddridge, Ritchie, and Pendleton County as well. Health Net reports challenges to both its ground and air operations during the severe weather that hit in West Virginia Tuesday night. President and CEO Clinton Burley says while they couldn't help in the air, they offered assistance on the ground.
27: Well, HealthNet Air Medical Services helicopters, of course, weren't able to move patients due to the storm conditions, but our ground operations were continuing to move patients from community hospitals to higher levels of care.
2: Burley says they acted as quickly as they could based on the weather.
27: As quickly as weather conditions cleared, we put a plan in motion to move additional assets up into central West Virginia to support the community hospitals in Weston, Buchanan, and Elkins.
2: Burley says they are collaborating with the National Guard to provide that extra help. County sheriffs across West Virginia providing assistance as well. Jackson County Sheriff Ross Mellinger said on Wednesday on Metro News Midday, the call went to all 55 county sheriffs.
0: Those of us that have done it before, we just jump in and do what we need to do, because it was pretty clear from the radar last night, wherever these cells actually popped up, where they actually landed, they were going to get all of it. So it was an all or none type scenario, and it could have just as easily been Jackson County as it was anyone else.
2: Deputies are providing security while search and rescue efforts take place. A member of the legislature, who is also a school teacher, now faces federal charges of enticement of a minor. Delegate Elliot Pritt was arrested Wednesday after investigators claim he seduced a girl that he met at school.
3: Pritt, 36 years old, has taught social studies and history in Fayette County schools. From May 2025 to this month, he is accused of enticing a 15-year-old girl to produce explicit images and to engage in sexual conduct.
2: That's Brad McElhaney, who reports at WBMetroNews.com. House Speaker Roger Hanshaw has called for Pritt's resignation from the House. A section of Corridor G, U.S. Route 119 in Logan County, is now named after State Police Sergeant Corey Maynard, who was killed in the line of duty in June 2023. State Police held a ceremony Wednesday to present Sergeant Corey S. Maynard Memorial Road signs to members of Maynard's family. He died in an ambush attack in Mingo County, and now the sign marks the stretch of highway in his honor from Old Logan Road to the Fountain Place Shopping Center in Logan County. Well, coming up in our Metro News backgrounder, we'll hear from Governor Patrick Morrissey, who held a briefing in Buchanan to talk about the flood devastation. We'll hear what he had to say. And then Daniel Woods will have an update on sports. It's all still ahead.
1: Here's the Metro News AccuWeather forecast. Today, expect abundant sunshine with low humidity and a high of 76. Tonight will be mainly clear with a low of 56. Tomorrow will bring pleasant conditions with a mix of sun and clouds and a high of 80. Moving into Saturday, anticipate mostly cloudy skies with a chance of a shower in the afternoon and a high of 82. With the Metro News AccuWeather forecast, I'm meteorologist Joe Lundberg.
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12: The American Legion State Baseball Tournament begins in Beckley. Linda K. Epling Stadium playing host to the best talent across the state of West Virginia in a double elimination bracket to decide who advances to American Legion's Southeast Regional in Cherryville, North Carolina. Morgantown Post 2 opens the action today at 7 o'clock against the hosts from Beckley Post 32. West Virginia American Legion Baseball Commissioner Chris George says the talent level in West Virginia is on the rise.
13: We're starting to see more talent starting to come out and play for some of these teams. We've always had talent in the past, but I think we're starting to get more and more of it. And less kids go on to strictly travel ball. We have kids that do both, so that helps. We kind of have a relationship there, and they can sign a form and do both.
12: George says the West Virginia state champion will have a tough test advancing to the regional.
13: You got state champions from North Carolina, South Carolina, Virginia, Ohio, even Puerto Rico and Florida. So it's going to be a tough draw down in Cherryville. It has a very nice stadium, which is only about 20 minutes or so from Shelby, who hosts the American Legion World Series every year.
12: Play begins in Beckley this morning at 10 o'clock. Watch every game on the Metro News television app. The Pittsburgh Pirates dropped the series against the New York Yankees, splitting a doubleheader on Wednesday in the Bronx. The Bucs winning game one in 10 innings, 5-3. Jared Triolo with the go-ahead hit.
14: Pitch is swung on, lined into left, falling fast down for a hit, smothered by Bellinger, and it kicks away from him. Nick Gonzalez easily in to score. And Jared Triolo comes through with a big hit in the 10th to put the Pirates in the lead 4-3.
12: Mitch Keller threw five scoreless innings in that game for the Bucs. Game two, Bubba Chandler equally strong in his start, but the Yankees able to score two runs off the Pirates bullpen in the 7th. Jason Dominguez with what proved to be the winning hit.
14: The pitch, swinging a crack bat liner over third into the left field corner. That's trouble. Base hit and more. Bellinger around second with good speed. Touching third. He's going to be waved home. And there will be a relay, but it's way late. It's an RBI double. Jason Dominguez. Yankees take a 1-0 lead off the Pirates bullpen here in the 7th.
12: 2-0 the final score as the Pirates head home. An off day Thursday for the Bucs returning to take on the Chicago Cubs. A three-game series that begins on Friday. Here all three on 104.5 FM and 1440 AM WAJR. We'll join in progress tonight at 7 o'clock following the sports line. Airtime Saturday at 6:15 and Sunday at 1:10. We've also got the Yankees and the Phillies on Sunday following the sports line at 8 o'clock. With sports, I'm Daniel Woods.
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23: Good morning, I'm Dave Wilson at the WAJR Anchor Desk. Metro News AccuWeather says plenty of sun, low humidity, high 76. Details on the forecast coming up. Making certain everyone is accounted for. Governor Morrissey says that's the top priority in Upshur and Lewis counties today as search and rescue efforts continue following Tuesday's storms.
24: There have been over 100 rescues. There were a lot of people that were boated out of that Walmart as well. And we know that, once again, these are people that have been very brave going through street by street and maybe sometimes rowing people to safe positions.
23: Adjutant General James Seward says more than 500 members of the National Guard have been deployed and are assisting in search and rescue efforts right now.
25: Soon we'll move from search and rescue to recon and assessment and then to route clearance, logistics, and community support. And we'll finish up with debris removal. We're here for the long haul.
23: As the floodwaters were rising on Tuesday, first responders all over the region assisted in the initial rescue efforts. The Brewston-Brandonville Volunteer Fire Department Swiftwater Rescue Team was mobilized Tuesday night. The department's Steve Lindsay says water in Weston was up to the edges of roofs of homes.
26: Remove 11 personnel, 11 individuals from their home, along with four family pets, and several dozens and dozens of other teams working simultaneously.
23: Some additional members trained in water rescue from the Star City Volunteer Fire Department were also assisting in the efforts. At the same time, Mon Power crews have been working around the clock trying to restore power. At one point, over 40,000 customers were in the dark. That number's down to about 5,100. Mon Power's Will Boyer says crews were dispatched immediately.
27: We have about 700 line workers involved in the restoration effort currently, and we'll be getting additional crews in from First Energy Utilities and contractor partners today to assist with that effort.
23: Of those 5,100 customers still in the dark, a large chunk are in Lewis, Upshur, and Pleasants counties. More on the storm response and recovery efforts at WVMetroNews.com. Meanwhile, police in Marion County have charged two people in connection with the death of an 11-year-old boy this week. The boy died from a self-inflicted gunshot wound. 56-year-old James Smock and 54-year-old Tammy Lee have been charged with child neglect. Police say the gun the boy used was theirs and that firearm had been unsecured. Fire crews in Monongalia County called out early this morning to a tractor-trailer fire on Interstate 79. The truck was headed northbound near the interchange with I-68 when the fire occurred. Both lanes of the highway are open this morning. Right now, 55 degrees. A little chill in the air to start the day. I'm Dave Wilson at the Anchor Desk. We'll get a full rundown on your exclusive Metro News AccuWeather forecast with meteorologist Joe Lundberg. He's coming up in a moment right here on the Voice of Morgantown, WAJR.
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3: Today will bring plenty of sunshine with low humidity and a high of 76. Tonight will be mainly clear with a low of 56. Tomorrow is expected to be pleasant with a mix of sun and clouds and a high of 80. I'll be back with the exclusive WAJR AccuWeather forecast after this.
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3: Here's the Metro News AccuWeather forecast. Today, expect plenty of sunshine and low humidity with a high of 76. Tonight will be mainly clear with a low of 56. Tomorrow will bring pleasant conditions featuring a mix of sun and clouds and a high of 80. Looking ahead to Saturday, anticipate mostly cloudy skies with a chance of a shower in the afternoon and a high of 82. Sunday will have intervals of clouds and sunshine along with a few showers and a thunderstorm, making it more humid. The high temperature for Sunday will be 80 degrees. With the Metro News AccuWeather forecast, I'm meteorologist Joe Lundberg.
23: Thanks, Joe. Right now, a little chilly this morning, 55 degrees in Morgantown. Coming up later this morning, Metro News Talk Line will have continuing coverage of the flood response and recovery efforts in Lewis and Upshur counties, plus the two tornadoes that were confirmed over in Pleasance County. Metro News Talk Line coming up 10:06 to noon this morning right here on WAJR. Right now, as I mentioned, 55 degrees in Morgantown at 627. Let's return to the Metro News Anchor Desk with Chris Lawrence and Daniel Woods on the Voice of Morgantown, WAJR.
7: Morning news time is 6:27. I'm Chris Lawrence.
12: And I'm Daniel Woods.
7: President Donald Trump and members of the administration on hand for the dignified transfer Wednesday of the bodies of four U.S. service members killed amid the conflict with Iran in the Middle East. He then issued a stern new warning to Iran, saying for every ship it struck in the Strait of Hormuz, the U.S. would destroy one bridge or power plant inside the country.
8: And, of course, the Iranians immediately responded to this, you know, eye for an eye. If you do this to us, we'll do the same sort of thing to you. And we've already seen the Iranians striking throughout the Gulf, in Jordan, in Kuwait, in Bahrain. So if President Trump decides to do that, that is a whole new level of fight.
7: ABC News Chief Global Affairs Correspondent Martha Raddatz reporting from Jordan.
12: In Louisiana, Tropical Storm Bertha this morning is off the coast and heading west towards Texas, but it's still raising the prospect of flooding with rainfall that could hit 6 inches.
9: More thunderstorms, mostly over the Gulf, but it's impacting the Louisiana and Texas coast. It'll be getting into Texas by later Thursday and Thursday night. There'll be some heavy rain, storm surges, and dangerous rip currents as well.
12: That's ABC's News senior meteorologist Lee Goldberg.
7: Chick-fil-A says it recently was hit with a cyber attack that disclosed some personal data that may have been briefly exposed.
10: Chick-fil-A says the recent cyber attack in June likely exposed personal information of its loyalty account holders. The fast food restaurant sent a letter to customers saying it identified suspicious login activity to certain accounts on July 13th. After an investigation, Chick-fil-A found that some data had been briefly compromised, including names, email, and phone information, along with the last four digits of some credit cards. The company says it took immediate security measures, including forced logouts and wiping stored payment methods. Michelle Franzen, ABC News.
12: Actor William Shatner, famous for his Star Trek role, reveals he's not only been fighting cancer the last couple of years, but so has his daughter. Now, they're both cancer-free. Shatner telling People magazine in an exclusive that his 57-year-old daughter Melanie was diagnosed with stage 4 breast cancer 4 years ago, and less than a year later, he was given a cancer diagnosis with a stage 4 malignant melanoma that had spread to his lungs and brain. William Shatner and Melanie Shatner-Gretsch say they're cancer-free thanks to groundbreaking treatments and their family.
19: Fear is blinding. Fear mitigates everything. Fear is a wall.
5: If you're told you're going to die, well, I better get busy and do something. You better get busy. No time, but now.
7: Just imagine this body cam footage. A Pennsylvania police officer with Berlin Borough was dispatched to the local Wawa parking lot earlier this month. That's a convenience store, by the way, for a call of a woman in labor. Patrolman Dominic Hodson got there just in time for Taylor and Phil Durham to moments later become parents.
11: Baby's coming.
13: Putting on his rubber gloves, Patrolman Dominic Hodson approaches the passenger side seat where Taylor Durham is in active labor.
11: He's out.
14: She actually had the baby on the seat. I stepped up, you know, picked the baby up, made sure the baby was breathing, wiped the fluids away from the nose and the mouth.
13: Officer Hodson with the Berlin Borough Police Department had been assisting with a traffic stop nearby when he got the call from dispatch. Taylor and her husband, Phil Durham, live in Newfield, New Jersey, and were on their way to Virtua Medical Center in Voorhees Monday, July 6th.
7: ABC's Christy Aleto reporting. Even though I've been through that three times, you don't get used to that if you're a dude.
15: Yeah.
7: No.
15: Yeah.
7: That scream, I was like, yep, that's labor. I've heard that. It's 6:31. This is the morning news.
3: Here's the Metro News AccuWeather forecast. Today, expect abundant sunshine with low humidity and a high of 76. Tonight will be mainly clear with a low of 56. Tomorrow will bring pleasant conditions with a mix of sun and clouds and a high of 80. Moving into Saturday, anticipate mostly cloudy skies with a chance of a shower in the afternoon and a high of 82. With the Metro News AccuWeather forecast, I'm meteorologist Joe Lundberg.
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7: Talking this week about protections being put in on a stream in Tucker County in preparation for a removal of a dam. DNR's Dave Thorne.
4: We're trying to get wood in the stream and build some pool habitat, just keep the pressure off the banks. The stream runs pretty much along the road, so we've got to protect some road banks. So we'll be stabilizing some road banks with wood and rock material. But creating pool habitat and undercut habitat, things like that for native brook trout, and adding a lot of extra wood in the stream. That area was hit pretty hard in 2012 by Superstorm Sandy, and we've had other researchers in there showing the movement and the change of that wood since that time. And what we see now is some of that wood is starting to age out and become less productive for creating habitat. So we're trying to go in there and shore that up a little bit. We want some of the wood that we're putting in to be persistent and stay in the system longer rather than just fall in and get washed
7: we'll
4: out.
7: We'll conclude the conversation tomorrow. I'm Chris Lawrence with Outdoors Today on Metro News, the voice of West Virginia. 6:37 on the morning news. Let's go back to the sports desk now, get another update with Daniel Woods. Daniel, good morning.
6: Good morning, Chris. The American Legion State Baseball Tournament opens this morning in Beckley as the eight top teams in West Virginia battle to decide who will advance as state champion. West Virginia American Legion Baseball Commissioner Chris George says talent is on the rise in the Mountain State.
8: We're starting to see more talent starting to come out and play for some of these teams. We've always had talent in the past, but I think we're starting to get more and more of it, and less kids go on to strictly travel ball. We have kids that do both, so that helps. We kind of have a relationship there, and they can sign a form and do both.
6: The winner of the state tournament advances to the American Legion Southeast Regional next month, and George says West Virginia's state champion will have a tough task ahead.
8: You got state champions from North Carolina, South Carolina, Virginia, Ohio, even Puerto Rico and Florida, so it's going to be a tough draw down in Cherryville. It has a very nice stadium, which is only about 20 minutes or so from Shelby, who hosts the American Legion World Series every year.
6: Play gets started this morning at 10 o'clock. Parkersburg Post 15 plays Berkeley Post 14 in the opener. That's followed by Potomac Valley Post 64 against Wheeling Post 1 and South Charleston Post 94 against Bridgeport Post 68. The first day is closed out with the host taking the field. Beckley Post 32 plays the nightcap at 7 o'clock against Morgantown Post 2. You can watch every game of the tournament on the Metro News television app and at WVMetroNews.com. The West Virginia football team is picking up some preseason honors ahead of Rich Rodriguez's second season back at the helm in Morgantown. Five players on the Mountaineer roster are part of the Shriners Children's East-West Shrine Bowl watch list. That group includes three offensive linemen, Wyoming transfer Wes King and returners Nick Cray and Landon Livingston, Two additional players are defensive lineman Zeke Durham-Campbell, a transfer from Coastal Carolina, and running back Cam Cook, a preseason All-Big 12 selection, who joins the Mountaineers from Jacksonville State. West Virginia's nominees for the Big 12 Athlete of the Year awards have arrived as well. Women's basketball point guard Jordan Harrison and baseball catcher Gavin Kelly are up for the conference's top honors, set to be revealed later today. Harrison led the Mountaineers to the second round of the NCAA tournament and was a unanimous selection as the Big 12 Conference Defensive Player of the Year. Kelly was a consensus All-American, receiving first-team All-Big 12 recognition as he led West Virginia to the College World Series for the first time in program history. Each of the Big 12's 16 members nominated one athlete for the female and one athlete for the male athlete of the year awards. And again, those will be announced later today. In Major League Baseball, the longest winning streak of the season is over. The Boston Red Sox failing to win their 16th consecutive game with a loss against the Baltimore Orioles on Wednesday night. Kyle Bradish held the Red Sox to one run over six innings, with the Orioles winning the second half of a doubleheader 5-1 at Fenway Park. The 6-3 win for the Red Sox in Wednesday's first game tied the franchise record set by the Ted Williams-led 1946 Red Sox. History continues to be made in Major League Baseball, though. Kansas City Royals catcher Salvador Perez tying the franchise record for home runs set by George Brett at 317. The 36-year-old Perez is in his 15th season with the Royals organization, tying the record in almost 900 fewer games than it took the Hall of Famer Brett to set that mark in 1993. In the NFL, Super Bowl champion Seattle will be without one of the top defensive players in the NFC to start training camp, as safety Nick Eamon-Worry will open preseason practice on the physically unable to perform list following offseason ankle surgery. Eamon-Worry was second in Rookie of the Year voting a year ago, competing for the league's leading defense during the 2025 season. And the Kansas City Chiefs are ready to start on their move from Missouri to Kansas, with the team launching plans for a $3 billion stadium set to open ahead of the 2031 season. It's expected to hold 70,000 fans and will replace Arrowhead Stadium, which has housed the Chiefs since 1972. Morning news time is 6:42. The Pittsburgh Pirates salvage a game in the Bronx, dropping the series against the New York Yankees after Wednesday's doubleheader.
5: The Pirates earn a split in New York on Wednesday in a doubleheader, with the Pirates winning in 10 innings, 5-3 in Game 1, but the Yankees winning the nightcap 2-0. Both times, the Pirates getting scoreless outings from their starting pitching, as Mitch Keller permitted to go 5 innings and 75 pitches of scoreless baseball in Game 1. And the Pirates getting home runs from both Jacob Gonzalez and Nick Gonzalez, powering the way to victory. Jared Triolo with a go-ahead hit, scoring a run in the 10th inning. And then in Game 2, it was Bubba Chandler pitching very well. 6 1/3 scoreless innings. He allowed just 2 hits and 84 pitches. And he left the game in a 0-0 tie, but the Yankees score 2 off the Pirates' bullpen, the only runs in the nightcap. Pirates split the doubleheader on Wednesday. From Yankee Stadium, this is Joe Block at your home for Pirates baseball.
6: 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We'll join in progress following the conclusion of the CityNet statewide sports line at 7 o'clock on 104.5 FM and 1440 AM WAJR. 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The American Legion State Baseball Tournament begins today at Linda K. Epling Stadium in Beckley. Morgantown Post 2 takes the field for the first time at 7 o'clock. 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
13: Good morning, I'm Dave Wilson at the WAJR Anchor Desk. Metro News AccuWeather says, going to be nice, partly sunny today, high 76. We'll get details on your exclusive Metro News AccuWeather forecast in just a moment. Waters in Upshur and Lewis County receding as search and rescue efforts continue. Governor Morrissey says the priority remains making certain that everyone is safe and accounted for. Then the focus will start to shift toward cleanup efforts.
14: I think that we're going to soon move to a phase where we're able to better clear out a lot of the debris within the roadways and obviously make sure that we shine a path to allow more and more power to get restored.
13: West Virginia National Guard Adjutant General James Seward says more than 500 Guard members have already been deployed to assist in the efforts.
15: We had seven aircraft crisscrossing the counties trying to continue the search and rescue operation, but also to do damage assessment so we could try to figure out what kind of equipment and personnel we need here.
13: Local first responders have also helped in the efforts, mobilizing Tuesday night to help get people to safety. Among the crews to respond, the Brewston-Brandonville Volunteer Fire Department Swiftwater Rescue Team. The department's Steve Lindsay says they were able to rescue 11 individuals trapped by the floodwaters.
16: Grabbing their pets. We had several juveniles, smaller children, so just trying to assure them that everything's okay, get them in the boat, and get them back to a spot where we can get them out of the water.
13: Several members of the Star City Volunteer Fire Department trained in swift water rescue also responded. U.S. Senator Shelley Moore Capito says she'll be working to make certain federal resources are available in the flood response.
17: We are going to work with the governor. I saw where he did an emergency declaration, and certainly we can help with that in terms of federal resources.
13: Meanwhile, power crews have made significant progress restoring service. At one time, more than 40,000 customers were offline. That number has been cut to just over 5,100. FirstEnergy's Will Boyer says it'll be difficult to get some parts of Upshur and Lewis County.

0: and Lewis counties. Right now, it is 55 degrees in Morgantown. I'm Dave Wilson at the Anchor Desk. Coming up, we'll get a full rundown of your exclusive Metro News AccuWeather forecast with meteorologist Joe Lundberg. 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
1: 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Science says that stimulating the brain increases alertness. So here's a pop quiz. How many months have 28 days? What gets wetter as it dries? What has keys but can't open locks? If you don't want to hear the answers, turn off this Liberty Mutual ad now. 12 months, a towel, piano. Enjoy being fully alert. Liberty.

0: make sure that we keep that open, and at the appropriate time when we're ready and it's appropriate, you know, that we'll put it on the agenda and get it done.
1: The Greenbrier owners owe the debt to White Sulphur Springs Holdings, an affiliate of the Omni Hotel chain.
2: The 2026 National Scout Jamboree is underway at the Bechtel Summit in Fayette County. There are 12,000 scouts and volunteers on hand from across the United States, and Jamboree Chairman Glenn Ault says the event is life-changing.
3: We have a lot of different activities that'll do that. We have some inspiring shows that we will do, and of course this year, as a partner with America 250, we have on Sunday something called the Americana Extravaganza, which will really, you know, touch the heartstrings of patriotism.
2: A large number of scouts from the Charleston-based Buckskin Council are in attendance.
1: You ever been to the summit?
2: I have not.
1: I went there the first year they opened. It wasn't quite done then.
2: Yeah.
1: I was amazingly jealous.
2: Yeah, something I'm going to have to check off.
1: Of all those guys that were there, I was like, man, why couldn't they have had this when I was that age? 6:53 now. This is the Morning News.
4: Here's the Metro News AccuWeather forecast. Today, expect abundant sunshine with low humidity and a high of 76. Tonight will be mainly clear with a low of 56. Tomorrow will bring pleasant conditions with a mix of sun and clouds and a high of 80. Moving into Saturday, anticipate mostly cloudy skies with a chance of a shower in the afternoon and a high of 82. With the Metro News AccuWeather forecast, I'm meteorologist Joe Lundberg.
5: Since 1914, Greer Limestone and Asphalt have been laying the groundwork for America's roads, buildings, and bridges. What started as a single limestone mine near Morgantown, West Virginia, has grown into the state's largest producer of limestone aggregates. But Greer doesn't stop at rock. Greer's Morgantown and Clarksburg asphalt plants produce top-tier paving mixes for driveways to major highways, crafted to meet federal standards. At Greer Limestone and Greer Asphalt, we've been improving lives for more than a century.
6: Dave Wilson here at the Anchor Desk. As we continue on the Morning News, we'll be joined shortly by Metro News AccuWeather meteorologist Joe Lundberg. We are in a dry, cool pattern for the next couple of days as high pressure comes out of the northwest and brings some cool air into the region. In fact, it was even a little bit chilly this morning. Temperatures in the 50s. They'll be back down into the 50s tonight. For today, plenty of sunshine, 76. Tomorrow, pleasant with some sun and clouds, high 82. And then on Saturday, our next chance of showers moves into the region. Going to be cloudy. Could see a shower in the area Saturday afternoon. And a few rumbles of thunder on Sunday as temperatures going to be in the low 80s. I mean, fact is, for July, you can't really complain too much if we're talking about upper 70s and lower 80s this time of year. We'll get the detailed Metro News AccuWeather forecast from meteorologist Joe Lundberg. He's back right after this on WAJR.
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4: Here's the Metro News AccuWeather forecast. Today, expect plenty of sunshine and low humidity with a high of 76. Tonight will be mainly clear with a low of 56. Tomorrow will bring pleasant conditions featuring a mix of sun and clouds and a high of 80. Looking ahead to Saturday, anticipate mostly cloudy skies with a chance of a shower in the afternoon and a high of 82. Sunday will have intervals of clouds and sunshine along with a few showers and a thunderstorm, making it more humid. The high temperature for Sunday will be 80 degrees. With the Metro News AccuWeather forecast, I'm meteorologist Joe Lundberg.
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11: I love playing sports, especially for my school. And that's because school sports are special. It's where it's safe to fail. It's where we're taught resilience, where our fear becomes confidence. It's where we learn to get back up after every fall. 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
13: WVU's top basketball recruit Miles Sadler says team workouts this summer have gone very, very well.
14: I feel like it's been great. I feel like just learning what tendencies my teammates have and how the coaching staff wants me to play is just all that I'm looking forward to. It's been good throughout the month I've been there so far, so I'm just looking to continue that. I think we're going to be really good. That's really all I can say. That's the only expectation I have is to win. So as long as our team is ready to win, then I think we'll be really good. We'll be in a good spot.
13: Sadler came to WVU along with his teammate from Bella Vista Prep in Arizona, 7-1 center Amadou Sini.
14: Everyone who's at West Virginia now, like, come from schools and places where they're used to playing fast. So I don't think playing fast is going to be a problem for us. And then with Sini, it's like, he's really made in a lab. How someone at that size can move the way that he does and run the way that he does, and really he doesn't get tired. So I knew it for about a year now. So I'm glad that you guys are just now seeing it. I'm used to adapting, and I feel like our defense is going to be there, especially with the amount of length that we have on this team, shot blockers, and just bigger guys. I feel like we'll be a good defensive team and a good defensive group this year as well.
13: The Mountaineers do have great size and length for defense and rebounding purposes. The rebuilt team has 5 freshman players, including Sadler, a few holdovers, including guard Amir Jenkins, plus transfer Sadu Traore from Utah, Joseph Sannon from St. John's, Martin Somerville from Florida State, Finley Bizjak from Butler, Mohamed Silla from Georgia Tech, and Javon Buchanan from Boise State. With the Golden Blue Report, I'm Kyle Wiggs, Metro News Sports.
1: 6:59 on the morning news. Coming up at the next hour, we'll have Hoppy's commentary. We'll also get the entertainment report, plus more news, sports, and weather. Stay with us. For Daniel Woods, I'm Chris Lawrence, and you're listening to Metro News, the voice of West Virginia.
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16: Sirens have sounded in Kuwait and Bahrain. I'm Dave Anthony, Fox News, as Iran retaliates again after a 12th straight night of American bombing.
17: CENTCOM released a statement saying more than 50,000 U.S. service members are operating across the Middle East and remain highly vigilant, focused, lethal, and ready.
16: Fox's Trey Yingst also reports from Tel Aviv. Iran-backed Houthi rebels attacked 2 Saudi Arabian oil tankers in another waterway, not the Strait of Hormuz, trying to restrict more shipping in the region.
17: This is certainly an escalation because it means it's not just rhetoric from the Houthis in Yemen. And Secretary of State Rubio spoke earlier specifically about the threat from the Houthis. And he said, look, they're getting dragged into this conflict by Iran. They were smart to stay out of Operation Epic Fury. But if they get more directly involved, the possibility of U.S. or Israeli strikes against the Houthis is certainly on the table. We've seen it before.
16: President Trump keeps threatening to intensify U.S. attacks after nuclear talks broke down.
18: They're not ready to make a deal. Because every time they make a deal, they want to change it and everything. They're not ready. They'll be ready very soon.
16: Well, the president said that at a Republican rally in Marietta, Georgia, where he also said prices have been coming down lately, but oil is up again today, almost 4%. WTI hitting a 6-week high. It's $90 a barrel again, and the price of the gas pumps also risen again. It's up 15 cents since last Thursday. And in a Fox News poll,
19: if the November election was today, 53% would back the Democratic candidate in their House district, while 46% would back the Republican. Roughly 3/4 of those polled, 76%, say they'd rate the economy as only fair or poor. And another 3/4 say inflation has caused them financial hardship.
16: Fox's Kristen Goodwin. Tropical Storm Bertha keeps moving slowly in the Gulf, headed toward Texas later today after flooding some low-lying areas when it first hit Louisiana.
20: But really, it's not much of a center of circulation there. That big bulge of rain, mostly out over the Gulf. The heaviest rain has been offshore, but the winds are still there. The waves are still there.
16: That's Adam Klotz. 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
6: Good morning. I'm Dave Wilson at the WAJR Anchor Desk. Metro News AccuWeather says plenty of sun, low humidity, 76 today. Details on the forecast coming up. Rescue and recovery efforts continue in Lewis and Upshur counties following Tuesday's storms. Governor Morrissey was on scene yesterday to survey the damage. More than 500 National Guard troops have been deployed to assist in the flood response efforts. National Weather Service confirmed two tornadoes touched down near St. Mary's, leaving behind a path of destruction. A member of the House of Delegates has been arrested on federal charges that he allegedly tried to seduce a minor online. Pirates split a doubleheader with the Yankees. Pirates took game one, 5-3 in 10 innings. Yankees took the second game, 2-0. We'll get a check of your exclusive Metro News AccuWeather forecast. It's going to be nice for the next couple of days. Joe Lundberg has the details coming up on the Voice of Morgantown, WAJR.
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4: Here's the Metro News AccuWeather forecast. Today will bring plenty of sunshine along with low humidity reaching a high of 76. Tonight will be mainly clear with a low of 56. Tomorrow is expected to be pleasant with a mix of sun and clouds and a high of 80. Looking ahead to Saturday, it will be mostly cloudy with a chance of a shower in the afternoon and a high of 82. Sunday will have intervals of clouds and sunshine along with a couple of showers and a thunderstorm, making it more humid with a high of 80. With the Metro News AccuWeather forecast, I'm meteorologist Joe Lundberg.
1: It is Thursday, July 23rd, 2026, and this is the Morning News, a service of Metro News, the voice of West Virginia. I'm Chris Lawrence, and it's 7:06. Let's get an update on what's happening this morning at the Metro News Anchor Desk. Recovery getting started in Lewis and Upshur County from massive flooding on Tuesday night and Wednesday morning. Governor Patrick Morrissey says right now, finding those who are unaccounted for is priority one.
24: We remain in a position where we're looking to identify any individual who we might be able to save. And so we're always looking for new information and new tips. But that's critical, because while we have a lot of resources that we've deployed, that remains job number one.
1: State Adjutant General Jim Seward says 500 troops are deployed to the counties to assist in a number of tasks.
25: Hopefully soon we'll move from search and rescue to recon and assessment, and then to route clearance, logistics, and community support. And we'll finish up with debris removal We're here for the long haul.
1: As waters start to recede, the true scope of the damage is beginning to be revealed. Dan Farnsworth lives in Weston and took a walk around his neighborhood on Wednesday.
2: Vehicles that were destroyed, houses, the water was up to about the bottom of their roof. So I really feel bad about that. Today I've been helping a few relatives take out a lot of stuff from their basements that were ruined, and it's really disheartening.
1: Dan Cooley was in Weston to help his church begin the recovery.
5: The watermark on the building is about 4 feet high, so the basement was completely submerged. And there is still, right now, in the basement, I'm looking at, there's still 4 feet of water in the basement of the coffee house right now.
1: Lewis County Commissioner Agnes Queen says a lot has been lost and the community may be short on a number of services for a little while.
7: You know, and the gas stations were flooded, fast food restaurants were flooded. So we don't know how long it's going to take us to get back on our feet. It's going to take a lot of time, but we'll get there.
1: She urged those who have flood damage to document it in pictures before you move ahead with cleanup. Also, victims should save all receipts of anything you buy that is flood-related. HealthNet said they have moved another aircraft to the Buchanan Airport to aid in moving critical transport patients to more stable environments. President and CEO Clinton Burley says they don't perform aerial rescues, but they do have other capabilities.
8: Our aircraft are not equipped for hoist-type work, such as what you would see oftentimes with National Guard-level assets. What we can do is land in communities where people can get to our aircraft, and then we can fly them over and across flooded roadways. Now, that's not happened in this event.
1: Burley said, however, they were ready in case they were needed. Right now, they are moving patients to more critical care facilities for as long as it takes. Meanwhile, in Pleasance County, the National Weather Service confirms it was a pair of tornadoes that touched down near St. Mary's in the community of Belmont. Scott Northcraft is part owner of Metro News affiliate W3R, which lost their transmitter tower.
9: It's completely on the ground, mangled, as is the cell phone tower across the road. Yeah, that cell phone tower is mangled there. A lot of houses on Greens Run Road up here are all damaged, including former Senator Donna Boley's house. I mean, it took significant damage as well.
1: You can see pictures of that damage right now at WVMetroNews.com. In other news this morning, disturbing allegations surfacing against a state delegate who is also a school teacher. Delegate Elliot Pritt, a Republican from Fayette County, is facing federal charges of allegedly seducing a 15-year-old girl. Metro News statewide correspondent Brad McElhaney reports the alleged misconduct dates back several years.
10: An affidavit filed by an investigator in the federal case indicates that the relationship began when Pritt began to communicate with the girl on the online game Roblox and then transitioned to Snapchat.
1: Those conversations reportedly include sexually explicit photographs between Pritt and the girl. The girl's family reported Pritt to the police on July 9th. Two people face charges after an 11-year-old Marion County boy died of a self-inflicted gunshot wound. 54-year-old Tammy Lee and 56-year-old James Smock are in custody for having an unsecured firearm. The boy died Monday. They are charged with child neglect, resulting in death. Construction continues at West Virginia International Yeager Airport on changes inside the airport terminal. CRW's marketing officer, Paige Withrow, says crews are making progress.
26: They're getting ready to finish the phase that we're currently in with the pre-security project inside, and then you'll start to see some of those construction walls move on to the next phase.
1: The airport board got $14 million in federal grant money in May to help fund the project. The Fayette County Commission has ordered a new election for two seats on the Fayette County Republican Executive Committee. The commission says 37 votes were cast by non-Republican voters, but the outcome could not be replicated, so therefore they're going to hold that election again in November. And finally, Boy Scouts from across the nation are in the Mountain State this week for the National Scout Jamboree happening at the Bechtel Summit in Fayette County. Jamboree Chairman Glenn Ault says it's 10 days of learning and fun.
27: It's really about changing the life of a scout who attends, right? Maybe it's getting them to grow a little bit in their confidence. Maybe it's teaching them a little bit about resilience. Certainly, it's about building character.
1: There's a special fireworks show in recognition of America's 250th birthday coming up on Sunday night. Jamboree rolls through next Friday. It's 7:11 now. 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
4: Here's the Metro News AccuWeather forecast. Today, expect abundant sunshine with low humidity and a high of 76. Tonight will be mainly clear with a low of 56. Tomorrow will bring pleasant conditions with a mix of sun and clouds and a high of 80. Moving into Saturday, anticipate mostly cloudy skies with a chance of a shower in the afternoon and a high of 82. With the Metro News AccuWeather forecast, I'm meteorologist Joe Lundberg.
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30: The American Legion State Baseball Tournament begins in Beckley. Linda K. Epling Stadium playing host to the best talent across the state of West Virginia in a double elimination bracket to decide who advances to American Legion's Southeast Regional in Cherryville, North Carolina. Morgantown Post 2 opens the action today at 7 o'clock against the hosts from Beckley Post 32. West Virginia American Legion Baseball Commissioner Chris George says the talent level in West Virginia is on the rise.
31: We're starting to see more talent starting to come out and play for some of these teams. We've always had talent in the past. I think we're starting to get more and more of it, and less kids go on to strictly travel ball. We have kids that do both, so that helps. We kind of have a relationship there. They can sign a form and do both.
30: George says the West Virginia state champion will have a tough test advancing to the regional.
31: You got state champions from North Carolina, South Carolina, Virginia, Ohio, even Puerto Rico and Florida. So it's going to be a tough draw down in Cherryville. It has a very nice stadium, which is only about 20 minutes or so from Shelby, who hosts the American Legion World Series every year.
30: Play begins in Beckley this morning at 10 o'clock. Watch every game on the Metro News television app. The Pittsburgh Pirates dropped the series against the New York Yankees, splitting a doubleheader on Wednesday in the Bronx. The Bucs winning game one in 10 innings, 5-3. Jared Triolo with the go-ahead hit.
0: Pitch is swung on, lined into left, fought fast down for a hit, smothered by Bellinger, and it kicks away from him. Nick Gonzalez easily in to score. And Jared Triolo comes through with a big hit in the 10th to put the Pirates in the lead 4-3.
30: Mitch Keller threw five scoreless innings in that game for the Bucs. Game two, Bubba Chandler equally strong in his start, but the Yankees able to score two runs off the Pirates' bullpen in the 7th. Jason Dominguez with what proved to be the winning hit.
0: The pitch, swinging a crack bat liner over third into the left field corner. That's trouble. Base hit and more. Bellinger around second with good speed. Touching third. He's going to be waved home. And there will be a relay, but it's way late. It's an RBI double. Jason Dominguez. Yankees take a 1-0 lead off the Pirates bullpen here in the 7th.
30: 2-0 the final score as the Pirates head home. An off day Thursday for the Bucs, returning to take on the Chicago Cubs. A 3-game series that begins on Friday. Here all three on 104.5 FM and 1440 AM WAJR. We'll join in progress tonight at 7 o'clock following the sports line. Airtime Saturday at 6:15 and Sunday at 1:10. We've also got the Yankees and the Phillies on Sunday following the sports line at 8 o'clock. With sports, I'm Daniel Woods.
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23: Good morning, I'm Dave Wilson at the WAJR Anchor Desk. Metro News AccuWeather says plenty of sun, low humidity, high 76. Details on the forecast coming up. Making certain everyone is accounted for. Governor Morrissey says that's the top priority in Upshur and Lewis counties today as search and rescue efforts continue following Tuesday's storms.
24: There have been over 100 rescues.
1: There were a lot of people that were voted out of that Walmart as well. And we know that, once again, these are people that have been very brave, going through street by street and maybe sometimes rowing people to safe positions.
4: Adjutant General James Seward says more than 500 members of the National Guard have been deployed and are assisting in search and rescue efforts right now.
7: Soon we'll move from search and rescue to recon and assessment, and then to route clearance, logistics, and community support, and we'll finish up with debris removal. We're here for the long haul.
4: As the floodwaters were rising on Tuesday, first responders all over the region assisted in the initial rescue efforts. The Brewston-Brandonville Volunteer Fire Department Swiftwater Rescue Team was mobilized Tuesday night. The department's Steve Lindsay says water in Weston was up to the edges of roofs of homes.
8: Remove 11 personnel, 11 individuals from their home, along with four family pets, and several dozens and dozens of other teams working simultaneously.
4: Some additional members trained in water rescue from the Star City Volunteer Fire Department were also assisting in the efforts. At the same time, Mon Power crews have been working around the clock trying to restore power. At one point, over 40,000 customers were in the dark. That number's down to about 5,100. Mon Power's Will Boyer says crews were dispatched immediately.
9: We have about 700 line workers involved in the restoration effort currently, and we'll be getting additional crews in from First Energy Utilities and contractor partners today to assist with that effort.
4: Of those 5,100 customers still in the dark, a large chunk are in Lewis, Upshur, and Pleasance counties. More on the storm response and recovery efforts at WVMetroNews.com. Meanwhile, police in Marion County have charged two people in connection with the death of an 11-year-old boy this week. The boy died from a self-inflicted gunshot wound. 56-year-old James Smock and 54-year-old Tammy Lee have been charged with child neglect. Police say the gun the boy used was theirs and that firearm had been unsecured. Fire crews in Monongalia County called out early this morning to a tractor-trailer fire on Interstate 79. The truck was headed northbound near the interchange with I-68 when the fire occurred. Both lanes of the highway are open this morning. Right now, 55 degrees. A little chill in the air to start the day. I'm Dave Wilson at the Anchor Desk. We'll get a full rundown on your exclusive Metro News AccuWeather forecast with meteorologist Joe Lundberg. He's coming up in a moment right here on the Voice of Morgantown, WAJR.
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11: Today will bring plenty of sunshine with low humidity and a high of 76. Tonight will be mainly clear with a low of 56. Tomorrow is expected to be pleasant with a mix of sun and clouds and a high of 80. I'll be back with the exclusive WAJR AccuWeather forecast after this.
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11: 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Here's the Metro News AccuWeather forecast. Today, expect plenty of sunshine and low humidity with a high of 76. Tonight will be mainly clear with a low of 56. Tomorrow will bring pleasant conditions featuring a mix of sun and clouds and a high of 80. Looking ahead to Saturday, anticipate mostly cloudy skies with a chance of a shower in the afternoon and a high of 82.
25: Morning news time is 7:26. I'm Chris Lawrence.
26: And I'm Daniel Woods.
25: The U.S. military has hit Iranian targets for a 12th straight night. The attacks coming after President Trump threatened to strike Iranian bridge and power plants for every ship that Iran hits in the Strait of Hormuz. The Iranians responded by saying that they would retaliate an eye for an eye. Here's what Secretary of State Marco Rubio had to say about that.
27: I saw Araghchi, their foreign minister, who the other day say or something about their policies, an eye for an eye. The president's policy is a head for an eye. I mean, honestly, that's what it's going to be. I mean, they will pay a very heavy price for the things they're doing.
25: Now, ABC News Chief Global Affairs Correspondent Martha Raddatz reports that could be a serious issue for the Trump administration.
0: Well, that's a pretty extraordinary statement. International law does not allow that kind of attack on civilian infrastructure on purpose. If you accidentally hit something and you're doing a bombing run on military targets, that's one thing. But to say and follow through and bomb civilian infrastructure is potentially, according to international law, a war crime.
25: She was reporting from Jordan.
13: A fraternity at Texas Christian University has launched a fundraising campaign to support a member who's been deported to El Salvador. ABC's Jim Ryan reports from Dallas-Fort Worth.
14: A track star and valedictorian at his high school, Luis Andrade Garcia is an accounting and business information major at TCU. When he was arrested for disorderly conduct last month, a check of his immigration status found that he had come to the country illegally when he was three, and the deportation process began. His fraternity, Lambda Theta Phi, is appealing for Garcia's return.
15: Quickly bang this out.
23: Good morning, I'm Dave Wilson at the WAJR Anchor Desk. Metro News AccuWeather says plenty of sun, 76 today. Details on the Metro News AccuWeather forecast are coming up. The cleanup is underway in central West Virginia. High waters in parts of Lewis and Upshur counties destroying homes and businesses, leaving behind a muddy mess. Governor Morrissey says the priority still is making certain everyone is safe and accounted for. Help from all over the region was called to assist the flood response. The Brewston-Brandonville Volunteer Fire Department Swiftwater Rescue Team was mobilized. The department Steve Lindsay says it was an intense scene when they arrived. The rescue team was able to get to 11 individuals and their pets and get them to safety. Meanwhile, the National Weather Service confirming two tornadoes touched down in St. Mary's on Tuesday, leaving behind paths of destruction. Bomb power crews have been working around the clock to restore electricity to thousands of customers left in the dark on Tuesday. Crews have restored power to about 35,000 customers. About 5,100 remain without service, many of those in Lewis and Upshur counties. We have more on the storm response and recovery efforts at WVMetroNews.com. A couple in Marion County have been charged in the death of an 11-year-old boy. The boy died from a self-inflicted gunshot wound. Police say the gun was owned by 56-year-old James Smock and 54-year-old Tammy Lee. They say that gun was unsecured. They've been charged with child neglect. A nice couple of days in store, plenty of sunshine and relatively cool temperatures for this time of year. We'll get the detailed Metro News AccuWeather forecast with meteorologist Joe Lundberg. That's coming up on the Voice of Morgantown, WAJR.
25: Six. Daily four. Yeah, let's check the daily four. And that number was 3897. The daily three was 358. And millionaire for life. Numbers were 25, 38, 44, 45, 47. And the millionaire ball was five. It's 7:30 now on the morning news. Taking a look at the weather around West Virginia. Fog and Wheeling, 50 degrees. Charleston, partly cloudy and 60. In Clarksburg, clear, 56. Logan, clear and 59. Elkins, cloudy and 60. And it's clear and 60 in Martinsburg. At 7:31. Hoppy's got commentary today. He'll be next on the morning news.
11: Here's the Metro News AccuWeather forecast. Today, expect abundant sunshine with low humidity and a high of 76. Tonight will be mainly clear with a low of 56. Tomorrow will bring pleasant conditions with a mix of sun and clouds and a high of 80. Moving into Saturday, anticipate mostly cloudy skies with a chance of a shower in the afternoon and a high of 82. With the Metro News AccuWeather forecast, I'm meteorologist Joe Lundberg.
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2: 7:35 in the morning news. Good morning. I'm Chris Lawrence. Time for commentary this morning and delivered by the Dean of West Virginia Broadcasters, Hoppy Kirchival.
3: Chris, severe weather this week brought massive rainfall, high winds, and possibly tornadoes to West Virginia. The resulting flooding has devastated parts of north-central West Virginia, especially the corridor between Buchanan and Weston. The National Weather Service in Charleston reported 3 to 5 inches of rain fell Tuesday in just a few hours. One location just south of Buchanan received 7 inches of rain. The torrential rain turned creeks and streams into raging rivers that flooded homes and businesses, triggered mudslides, and blocked roads. Buchanan Mayor Robbie Skinner told Metro News, "I've never seen anything like this, and I've lived here for 37 years. Well, sadly, that sentiment is likely to be echoed many times in the days ahead. The full extent of the damage is still unknown, because many of the hardest hit rural areas have yet to be fully assessed. As of Wednesday, emergency crews were still carrying out water rescues. However, the images already emerging, along with reports from residents and public officials, make it clear this is yet another historic flood. Governor Patrick Morrissey responded quickly by declaring a state of emergency and activating the National Guard. Morrissey said, "State and local emergency officials are working to assist those affected, and this declaration ensures we can quickly deploy resources wherever help is needed." Well, once again, thank goodness for the National Guard. Those citizen soldiers are often the first to respond when disasters strike, bringing equipment, manpower, and experience to communities in desperate need. Local emergency officials are mobilized, but they can't do it alone. Experience tells us that West Virginians will once again answer the call. Volunteers from churches, civic organizations, neighborhoods, and families will roll up their sleeves, grab shovels and mops, and help communities begin the difficult task of recovery. But the road ahead will be long. Many homes have been destroyed or left uninhabitable. Federal disaster assistance, when it comes, often takes time to reach those who need it. In the meantime, families who've lost everything must find temporary shelter and begin the painful process of rebuilding. We will undoubtedly see heartbreaking scenes of flood-soaked furniture, family keepsakes, and other treasured possessions piled along roadsides waiting to be hauled away. These storms are another reminder of the tragic irony of living in West Virginia. Our mountains, rivers, and streams define the beauty that inspired the nickname Almost Heaven. Yet those same rivers and creeks can, in a matter of hours, transform our beloved mountain state into a landscape of heartbreak and destruction. Chris?
2: Thank you, Hoppy. Hoppy's commentary printed at WVMetroNews.com. 7:38 on the morning news, and back to the sports desk. Daniel Woods is in with the update. Morning, Daniel.
4: Good morning, Chris. The American Legion State Baseball Tournament begins today in Beckley as the best teams from each corner of the state come together to crown a champion. West Virginia American Legion Baseball Commissioner Chris George says it's been a competitive season with more excitement on the way.
5: You play 7 innings in Legion. However, you play the 8th and 9th straight up. We had many of those 8-9 inning games this year. In the 10th inning, you put the runner on second base, similar to the major leagues, who ever made the last out in the previous half inning. We've had several of those this year, so that shows you how much parity there is in the state this year.
4: The winner of the West Virginia State Tournament advances to the American Legion Southeast Regional next month, and George says West Virginia State Champion is going to have a tough task ahead.
5: You got state champions from North Carolina, South Carolina, Virginia, Ohio, even Puerto Rico and Florida, so it's going to be a tough draw down in Cherryville. It has a very nice stadium, which is only about 20 minutes or so from Shelby, who hosts the American Legion World Series every year.
4: Play starts this morning at 10 o'clock. First pitch between Parkersburg Post 15 and Berkeley Post 14. Other first-round matchups include Potomac Valley Post 64 against Wheeling Post 1, South Charleston Post 94 against Bridgeport Post 68, and Morgantown Post 2 against Beckley Post 32. Every game of the tournament is streaming live on the Metro News television app and at WVMetroNews.com. West Virginia's nominees for the Big 12 Athlete of the Year Awards are here with baseball's Gavin Kelly and women's basketball's Jordan Harrison up for the conference's top honors. Kelly was a consensus All-American behind the plate and at second base, earning first-team All-Big 12 conference honors as part of West Virginia's run to the College World Series. Harrison led the Mountaineers to an opportunity to host in the NCAA tournament, reaching the second round while being named the Big 12 Defensive Player of the Year. The winners of those awards will be announced later today. The West Virginia football team is picking up some preseason recognition as five Mountaineers are on the watch list for the Shriners Children's East-West Shrine Bowl ahead of the 2026 season. That group includes defensive lineman Zeke Durham Campbell, running back Cam Cook, and a trio of offensive linemen Wes King, Nick Cray, and Landon Livingston. In the NFL, the Kansas City Chiefs are moving ahead with plans to move the team from Missouri to Kansas, unveiling plans for a $3 billion stadium planned to open in time for the 2031 season. That domed facility is expected to hold 70,000 fans and replace Arrowhead Stadium, which has housed the Chiefs since 1972. Elsewhere in the league, the Super Bowl champion Seattle Seahawks will be missing one of their top defensive players at the start of training camp. Safety Nick Emenwori is headed to the physically unable to perform list after offseason ankle surgery. He finished second in Rookie of the Year voting a year ago and is expected to be ready to play week one. In Major League Baseball, the Boston Red Sox no longer hold the longest winning streak of the season after losing to the Baltimore Orioles on Wednesday. Baltimore's Kyle Bradish held the Red Sox to one run over six innings, snapping their win streak at 15 games in the nightcap of a doubleheader that denied Boston a franchise record 16th win in a row. The Red Sox 6-3 win in the first game Wednesday did tie the franchise record set by the Ted Williams-led 1946 Red Sox. And in Kansas City, Royals catcher Salvador Perez is joining the history books with his 317th home run as a Royal, tying the franchise record held by George Brett. And like Brett, the 36-year-old is a career Royal. He ties that record in almost 900 fewer games than it took the Hall of Famer to set that mark in 1993. Morning news time is 7:41. The Pittsburgh Pirates salvage a game in the Bronx, dropping the series against the New York Yankees after Wednesday's doubleheader.
6: The Pirates earn a split in New York on Wednesday in a doubleheader, with the Pirates winning in 10 innings, 5-3 in Game 1, but the Yankees winning the nightcap 2-0. Both times, the Pirates getting scoreless outings from their starting pitching, as Mitch Keller permitted to go 5 innings and 75 pitches of scoreless baseball in Game 1. And the Pirates getting home runs from both Jacob Gonzalez and Nick Gonzalez, powering the way to victory. Jared Triolo with a go-ahead hit, scoring a run in the 10th inning. And then in Game 2, it was Bubba Chandler pitching very well. 6 1/3 scoreless innings. He allowed just 2 hits and 84 pitches. And he left the game in a nothing-nothing tie, but the Yankees score 2 off the Pirates' bullpen. The only runs in the nightcap. Pirates split the doubleheader on Wednesday. From Yankee Stadium, this is Joe Block at your home for Pirates baseball.
4: 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We'll join in progress following the conclusion of the CityNet statewide sports line at 7 o'clock on 104.5 FM and 1440 AM WAJR. 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The American Legion State Baseball Tournament begins today at Linda K. Epling Stadium in Beckley. Morgantown Post 2 takes the field for the first time at 7 o'clock. 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
1: Good morning, I'm Dave Wilson at the WAJR Anchor Desk. Metro News AccuWeather says plenty of sun, low humidity, high 76. Details on the forecast coming up. Making certain everyone is accounted for. Governor Morrissey says that's the top priority in Upshur and Lewis counties today as search and rescue efforts continue following Tuesday's storms.
9: There have been over 100 rescues There were a lot of people that were boated out of that Walmart as well. And we know that, once again, these are people that have been very brave, going through street by street and maybe sometimes rowing people to safe positions.
1: Adjutant General James Seward says more than 500 members of the National Guard have been deployed and are assisting in search and rescue efforts right now.
10: Soon we'll move from search and rescue to recon and assessment, and then to route clearance, logistics, and community support, and we'll finish up with debris removal. We're here for the long haul.
1: As the floodwaters were rising on Tuesday, first responders all over the region assisted in the initial rescue efforts. The Brewston-Brandonville Volunteer Fire Department Swiftwater Rescue Team was mobilized Tuesday night. The department's Steve Lindsay says water in Weston was up to the edges of roofs of homes.
11: Remove 11 personnel, 11 individuals from their home, along with four family pets, and several dozens and dozens of other teams working simultaneously.
1: Some additional members trained in water rescue from the Star City Volunteer Fire Department were also assisting in the efforts. At the same time, Mon Power crews have been working around the clock trying to restore power. At one point, over 40,000 customers were in the dark. That number's down to about 5,100. Mon Power's Will Boyer says crews were dispatched immediately.
12: We have about 700 line workers involved in the restoration effort currently, and we'll be getting additional crews in from First Energy Utilities and contractor partners today to assist with that effort.
1: Of those 5,100 customers still in the dark, a large chunk are in Lewis, Upshur, and Pleasance counties. More on the storm response and recovery efforts at WVMetroNews.com. Meanwhile, police in Marion County have charged two people in connection with the death of an 11-year-old boy this week. The boy died from a self-inflicted gunshot wound. 56-year-old James Smock and 54-year-old Tammy Lee have been charged with child neglect. Police say the gun the boy used was theirs and that firearm had been unsecured. Fire crews in Monongalia County called out early this morning to a tractor-trailer fire on Interstate 79. The truck was headed northbound near the interchange with I-68 when the fire occurred. Both lanes of the highway are open this morning. Right now, 55 degrees. A little chill in the air to start the day. I'm Dave Wilson at the Anchor Desk. We'll get a full rundown on your exclusive Metro News AccuWeather forecast with meteorologist Joe Lundberg. He's coming up in a moment right here on the Voice of Morgantown, WAJR.

0: Dave Wilson here at the Anchor Desk. As we continue on the morning news, we'll be joined shortly by Metro News AccuWeather meteorologist Joe Lundberg. We are in a dry, cool pattern for the next couple of days as high pressure comes out of the northwest and brings some cool air into the region. In fact, it was even a little bit chilly this morning. Temperatures in the 50s. They'll be back down into the 50s tonight. For today, plenty of sunshine, 76. Tomorrow, pleasant with some sun and clouds, high 82. And then on Saturday, our next chance of showers moves into the region. Going to be cloudy. Could see a shower in the area Saturday afternoon. And a few rumbles of thunder on Sunday as temperatures going to be in the low 80s. I mean, fact is, for July, you can't really complain too much if we're talking about upper 70s and lower 80s this time of year. We'll get the detailed Metro News AccuWeather forecast from meteorologist Joe Lundberg. He's back right after this on WAJR.
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3: Here's the Metro News AccuWeather forecast. Today, expect plenty of sunshine and low humidity with a high of 76. Tonight will be mainly clear with a low of 56. Tomorrow will bring pleasant conditions featuring a mix of sun and clouds and a high of 80. Looking ahead to Saturday, anticipate mostly cloudy skies with a chance of a shower in the afternoon and a high of 82. Sunday will have intervals of clouds and sunshine along with a few showers and a thunderstorm, making it more humid. The high temperature for Sunday will be 80 degrees. With the Metro News AccuWeather forecast, I'm meteorologist Joe Lundberg.
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6: With your Metro News Entertainment Report, I'm Chris Lawrence. A popular opera singer has allegedly been killed by his own son.
7: A newly released autopsy reveals Grammy-nominated opera singer Jubilant Sykes was stabbed more than 70 times, allegedly by his son Micah, according to the Los Angeles Medical Examiner documents obtained by Us Weekly. Sykes' death was ruled a homicide. The baritone was found dead in his Santa Monica home on December 8th. He was 71. Micah Sykes, who has a documented history of mental illness, including a schizophrenia diagnosis, was taken into custody at the scene and charged with murder. Michelle Polino, Fox News.
6: San Diego Comic-Con 2026 kicking off today and drawing the stars.
8: About 135,000 people are expected to attend this year's San Diego Comic-Con, and some big names are coming. Marvel Studios is returning for the first time in 2 years on the heels of its Avengers Doomsday ticket release this week. Apple TV Plus has a two-hour showcase set for Saturday, and DC Comics has a throwback 1950s-inspired booth and citywide scavenger hunt. The lineup of celebrities set to appear include Jessica Biel, John Cena, Kyle Chandler, Matthew Lillard, Kate McKinnon, and Jeffrey Dean Morgan. There will be panels, autograph sessions, podcast tapings, cosplay meetups, and even a children's film festival. The event runs through Sunday at the San Diego Convention Center. Tanya J. Powers, Fox News.
6: William Shatner and daughter open up about their battle with cancer.
7: William Shatner and his daughter, Melanie Shatner Gretsch, are speaking out for the first time about how they both battled and beat stage 4 cancer. The pair, now both cancer-free, revealed to People magazine that Gretsch, who is 61, was diagnosed with breast cancer in 2022 after discovering a lump. A year later, the 95-year-old Shatner discovered a lump near his ear that turned out to be stage 4 melanoma that spread to his lungs and brain. Gretsch said she underwent multiple rounds of chemo, but admitted she was more concerned with Shatner's health. The Star Trek icon had surgery to remove the tumor and then underwent 2 years of immunotherapy to target the cancer in his lungs and brain. Michelle Polino, Fox News.
6: And our music to the break this morning, bluegrass legend Alison Krauss turning 55 today. We'll let her close us out with her band Union Station. I'm Chris Lawrence on Metro News, the voice of West Virginia.

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1: Another night of American bombing in Iran. I'm Dave Anthony, Fox News, the 12th consecutive night.
2: It looks like they're not ready to make a deal, so they're going to continue to pay a price. And they're going, every night the price gets higher and higher and higher.
1: Secretary of State Marco Rubio at a regional summit in the Philippines. U.S. Central Command said in a statement they hit more military targets, trying to further degrade Iran's ability to threaten ships in the Strait of Hormuz. But as Fox's Jonathan Savage reports, it's not just Iran and not just the Strait being targeted now.
3: Houthi rebels in Yemen are trying to stop Saudi Arabian ships from using the Red Sea. The Iran-backed group says it struck two Saudi oil tankers yesterday. The near closure of the Strait of Hormuz by Iran has meant the Yemeni side of the Arabian Peninsula has become ever more important. Eight other tankers have chosen to avoid that area in recent days.
1: And oil prices continue to surge, rising another 4% today. WTI back over $90 a barrel, a six-week high, driving the price at the gas pump higher, up 15 cents the past week. But President Trump said at a Republican rally in Marietta, Georgia,
4: I just want you to remember that if you're paying a little bit more, a lot of it's come down now.
1: Touting the June drop in inflation.
5: So the latest Fox News poll shows about 75% of voters say inflation has caused them financial hardship. The president, who campaigned on the economy, now receiving negative marks on the issue, with 65% saying they disapprove of his performance.
1: That's Fox's Madeline Rivera. As the U.S. keeps battling Iran with the goal of preventing them from having a nuclear weapon, the Trump administration's worked out a much different nuclear deal with Saudi Arabia to help them develop nuclear power. Energy Secretary Chris Wright tells Fox Business,
6: Saudi Arabia has been an ally of the United States since the nation's forming, and I'm thrilled in our efforts and where this is going. This will be top level, highest standards for nuclear safety and safeguards.
1: It would pave the way for the Saudis to enrich uranium for nuclear energy, but that'll be under scrutiny from lawmakers. Congress would have to approve the agreement. America's listening to Fox News.
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12: Good morning, I'm Dave Wilson at the WAJR Anchor Desk. Metro News AccuWeather says plenty of sun, low humidity, 76 today. Details on the forecast coming up. Rescue and recovery efforts continue in Lewis and Upshur counties following Tuesday's storms. Governor Morsi was on scene yesterday to survey the damage. More than 500 National Guard troops have been deployed to assist in the flood response efforts. National Weather Service confirmed two tornadoes. Touchdown near St. Mary's, leaving behind a path of destruction. A member of the House of Delegates has been arrested on federal charges that he allegedly tried to seduce a minor online. Pirates split a doubleheader with the Yankees. Pirates took game one, 5-3 in 10 innings. Yankees took the second game, 2-0. We'll get a check of your exclusive Metro News AccuWeather forecast. Going to be nice for the next couple of days. Joe Lundberg has the details coming up on the Voice of Morgantown, WAJR.
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14: Here's the Metro News AccuWeather forecast. Today will bring plenty of sunshine along with low humidity reaching a high of 76. Tonight will be mainly clear with a low of 56. Tomorrow is expected to be pleasant with a mix of sun and clouds and a high of 80. Looking ahead to Saturday, it will be mostly cloudy with a chance of a shower in the afternoon and a high of 82. Sunday will have intervals of clouds and sunshine along with a couple of showers and a thunderstorm, making it more humid with a high of 80. With the Metro News AccuWeather forecast, I'm meteorologist Joe Lundberg.
15: It's Thursday, July 23rd, 2026, and this is the Morning News, a service of Metro News, the voice of West Virginia. I'm Chris Lawrence, and it's 8:06. Let's take a look at what's happening across West Virginia with an update from the Metro News Anchor Desk. Search and rescue teams will continue working today in Upshur County.
16: Governor Patrick Morrissey says there are still residents who are unaccounted for in connection with Tuesday night's devastating flooding that resulted in more than 100 water rescues.
17: We don't have an exact number, but we are concerned about fatalities.
16: Morrissey says search and rescue remains the top priority.
17: And that's why all of our efforts remain focused on examining different streets and areas.
16: There were 7 inches of rain in Buckhannon Tuesday. 4.5 inches came in just 37 minutes.
17: When things like that happen, there's no place for the water to go.
16: Morrissey says this is a time for state residents to come together and help Upshur and Lewis counties. I'm Jeff Jenkins, WVMetroNews.com.
15: We are hearing from residents who rode out the storm that night in their homes. Tuesday Richards lives in an apartment house that she owns on Main Street in Weston as the river rose nearby.
18: The part that I live in, it actually got water in it, but the rest of the house did not. So we just went up like 3 steps to the next door apartment, and that's where we stayed.
15: Waters have receded for the most part and are showing the incredible level of damage. Some notes about the high water in Buckhannon. The DOH equipment division along Corridor H was inundated with water. About 150 pieces of DOH equipment damaged. Meanwhile, 300 pieces of DOH equipment have been put into the region, dispatched to the region to help clear the roads. 10 state drones are being used to check out vulnerable areas. State Department of Health has provided assistance where needed, and West Virginia Wesleyan College campus is the designated point for drop-off and distribution of cleaning supplies once the water is finally gone down. Power crews are working to restore electric service to customers affected by the storms. First Energy's Will Boye says that they've made progress, but lots of work still ahead.
19: Our crews have restored power to about 40% of the roughly 40,000 customers who were impacted by yesterday's severe weather. We're working to restore service as quickly and safely as we can.
15: And Boye says the weather does look good for the rest of the week, which is encouraging to get those repairs done.
19: Certainly very challenging conditions. The good news is that we have some good restoration weather the rest of the week, it looks like. So that's one positive.
15: And he says wind speeds were 60 to 70 miles an hour in some areas Tuesday night. National Weather Service confirmed it was, in fact, 2 separate tornadoes that touched down Tuesday evening in Pleasance County. One bounced as it touched down near St. Mary's and went on to Doddridge County, where there was considerable damage in a couple of areas of Pleasance County from the high winds. Scott Norcraft of St. Mary's is the co-owner of Metro News affiliate 93R, W3R, and says he's not surprised that there were 2 different storms confirmed.
20: It almost looks like there were 2 different paths from what I see from the damage up here, like one kind of like along the road of Greens Run Road, and then it looks like there's another path just kind of coming up over the hill through the woods.
15: Among those structures damaged was 93R's transmitting tower that was toppled in those high winds. Fayette County Delegate Elliot Pritt faces federal charges tied to allegations of a sexual relationship with a 15-year-old girl.
21: The Speaker of the House of Delegates removed Pritt from his official legislative roles immediately and called for Pritt to resign from his elected position right away, saying, quote, What Elliot Pritt is accused of doing is shocking, disgusting, and disappointing in every way.
15: Brad McElhaney writes more at WVMetroNews.com. Pritt's a teacher in Oak Hill. The victim is a student. And according to investigators, the relationship had been ongoing for 2 years. Many first responders battling exhaustion after they pulled all-nighters on the front lines of Tuesday's flooding. Volunteer Fire Department Swiftwater Rescue teams from Preston County gave a helping hand during the storm. Steve Lindsay with the Brewston Brandonville VFD says they didn't get a call until early in the evening, and that was after a full day of work at their other jobs. He says they went to Weston and went to work.
0: 18 hours a week to start off and get down there, and it's in, you know, an area that's unfamiliar to us, so it's a whole new challenge. And then, you know, obviously everything, even if we were familiar, everything looks a lot different when it's several feet underwater.
15: And Lindsay says the teams worked from around 9 or 10 o'clock Tuesday night until 5 Wednesday morning. The 2026 National Scout Jamboree is underway at the Bechtel Summit in Fayette County. 12,000 scouts and volunteers on hand from across the country. Jamboree Chairman Glenn Ault says the Jamboree is life-changing.
2: We have a lot of different activities that will do that. We have some inspiring shows that we will do. And, of course, this year, as a partner with America 250, we have on Sunday something called the Americana Extravaganza, which will really, you know, touch the heartstrings of patriotism.
15: Large number of scouts from the Charleston-based Buckskin Council are there as well. And the Lottery Commission continues to review the Greenbriars' proposed financing deal. The historic resort's ownership, U.S. Senator Jim Justice and family, are looking to enter a $500 million deal to pay off debt owed on the hotel. Lawyers for the Greenbrier have asked a federal judge overseeing the case to allow another until August 7th to allow the lottery's review as well as other actions to happen. Acting Lottery Director David Bradley says they'll hold a special meeting before their scheduled August get-together if necessary.
22: I just don't want to, and I've communicated this to them, that, you know, I don't want to be pressured to lock down a date and say we will have it by a certain date. I want to make sure that we keep that open, and at the appropriate time when we're ready and it's appropriate, you know, that we'll put it on the agenda and get it done.
15: Greenbrier owners owe the debt to White Sulphur Springs Holdings, which is an affiliate of hotel resort chain Omni. It's 8:12 on the morning news.
14: Here's the Metro News AccuWeather forecast. Today, expect abundant sunshine with low humidity and a high of 76. Tonight will be mainly clear with a low of 56. Tomorrow will bring pleasant conditions with a mix of sun and clouds and a high of 80. Moving into Saturday, anticipate mostly cloudy skies with a chance of a shower in the afternoon and a high of 82. With the Metro News AccuWeather forecast, I'm meteorologist Joe Lundberg.
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24: Since 1914, Greer Limestone and Asphalt have been laying the groundwork for America's roads, buildings, and bridges. What started as a single limestone mine near Morgantown, West Virginia, has grown into the state's largest producer of limestone aggregates. But Greer doesn't stop at rock. Greer's Morgantown and Clarksburg asphalt plant produce top-tier paving mixes for driveways to major highways, crafted to meet federal standards. At Greer Limestone and Greer Asphalt, we've been improving lives for more than a century.
12: Good morning. I'm Dave Wilson at the WAJR Anchor Desk. Metro News AccuWeather says going to be nice, partly sunny today, high 76. We'll get details on your exclusive Metro News AccuWeather forecast in just a moment. Waters in Upshur and Lewis County receding as search and rescue efforts continue. Governor Morrissey says the priority remains making certain that everyone is safe and accounted for. Then the focus will start to shift toward cleanup efforts.
25: I think that we're going to soon move to a phase where we're able to better clear out a lot of the debris within the roadways and obviously make sure that we shine a path to allow more and more power to get restored.
12: West Virginia National Guard Adjutant General James Seward says more than 500 Guard members have already been deployed to assist in the efforts.
26: We had 7 aircraft crisscrossing the counties trying to continue the search and rescue operation, but also to do damage assessment so we could try to figure out what kind of equipment and personnel we need here.
1: Local first responders have also helped in the efforts, mobilizing Tuesday night to help get people to safety. Among the crews to respond, the Brewston-Brandonville Volunteer Fire Department Swiftwater Rescue Team. The department's Steve Lindsay says they were able to rescue 11 individuals trapped by the floodwaters.
3: Grabbing their pets. We had several juveniles, smaller children, so just trying to assure them that everything's okay, get them in the boat, and get them back to a spot where we can get them out of the water.
1: Several members of the Star City Volunteer Fire Department trained in swift water rescue also responded. U.S. Senator Shelley Moore Capito says she'll be working to make certain federal resources are available in the flood response.
4: We are going to work with the governor. I saw where he did an emergency declaration, and certainly we can help with that in terms of federal resources.
1: Meanwhile, power crews have made significant progress restoring service. At one time, more than 40,000 customers were offline. That number has been cut to just over 5,100. FirstEnergy's Will Boyer says it'll be difficult to get some parts of Upshur and Lewis counties back online.
19: Access is very difficult. As you know, there's been some flooding, and that slows us down in terms of access. It makes it hard for our crews to get out to the areas that where we're seeing damage, and it also makes it tough to get contractors into our service centers to help us.
1: The bulk of the remaining outages are in Lewis and Upshur counties. More on the storm response and recovery efforts over at the website WVMetroNews.com. We also have more coming up later this morning on Metro News Talk Line, 10:06 until noon. We'll hear from the Upshur County Commission on the latest on the situation in Upshur and Lewis counties. Right now, it is 55 degrees in Morgantown. I'm Dave Wilson at the Anchor Desk. Coming up, we'll get a full rundown of your exclusive Metro News AccuWeather forecast with meteorologist Joe Lundberg, only on the Voice of Morgantown, 104.5 FM and AM 1440 WAJR.
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29: The American Legion State Baseball Tournament begins in Beckley. Linda K. Epling Stadium playing host to the best talent across the state of West Virginia in a double elimination bracket to decide who advances to American Legion's Southeast Regional in Cherryville, North Carolina. Morgantown Post 2 opens the action today at 7 o'clock against the hosts from Beckley Post 32. West Virginia American Legion Baseball Commissioner Chris George says the talent level in West Virginia is on the rise.
30: We're starting to see more talent starting to come out and play for some of these teams. We've always had talent in the past. I think we're starting to get more and more of it, and less kids go on the strictly travel ball. We have kids that do both, so that helps. We kind of have a relationship there. They can sign a form and do both.
29: George says the West Virginia state champion will have a tough test advancing to the regional.
30: You got state champions from North Carolina, South Carolina, Virginia, Ohio, even Puerto Rico and Florida. So it's going to be a tough draw down in Cherryville. It has a very nice stadium, which is only about 20 minutes or so from Shelby, who hosts the American Legion World Series every year.
29: Play begins in Beckley this morning at 10 o'clock. Watch every game on the Metro News television app. The Pittsburgh Pirates dropped the series against the New York Yankees, splitting a doubleheader on Wednesday in the Bronx. The Bucs winning game one in 10 innings, 5-3. Jared Triolo with the go-ahead hit.
31: Pitch is swung on, lined into left, fought fast down for a hit, smothered by Bellinger, and it kicks away from him. Nick Gonzalez easily in to score. And Jared Triolo comes through with a big hit in the 10th to put the Pirates in the lead 4-3.
29: Mitch Keller threw five scoreless innings in that game for the Bucs. Game two, Bubba Chandler equally strong in his start, but the Yankees able to score two runs off the Pirates' bullpen in the seventh. Jason Dominguez with what proved to be the winning hit.
31: The pitch, swinging a crack bat liner over third into the left field corner. That's trouble. Base hit and more. Bellinger around second with good speed. Touching third, he's going to be waved home. And there will be a relay, but it's way late. It's an RBI double. Jason Dominguez. Yankees take a 1-0 lead off the Pirates bullpen here in the seventh.
29: 2-0, the final score as the Pirates head home. An off day Thursday for the Bucs, returning to take on the Chicago Cubs, a three-game series that begins on Friday. Here all three on 104.5 FM and 1440 AM WAJR. We'll join in progress tonight at 7 o'clock following the sports line. Airtime Saturday at 6:15 and Sunday at 1:10. We've also got the Yankees and the Phillies on Sunday following the sports line at 8 o'clock. With sports, I'm Daniel Woods.
0: Hi, my name is Sasha Murray, and I'm with the Travis Murray Memorial Foundation. My husband, Travis, is a Morgantown native and passed away from cancer 4 years ago. In honor of his memory, we decided to start the Travis Murray Memorial Car Show. So this year, on July 25th, we are hosting the fourth annual Travis Murray Memorial Car Show at Hope Coliseum right here in Morgantown, West Virginia. We packed the Coliseum with hundreds of cars, trucks, and bikes. We would love to see you there from 4 to 8 p.m. Please register your car, truck, or bike online at TravisMurrayMemorial.com or on the Facebook page at the 4th Annual Travis Murray Memorial Car Show. We have so much going on that day in addition to the car show. We have food trucks, things for the children, including sensory tables and a downhill derby race for the kids. We also have live auctions going on with Wiles Auctions, raffles, and 50-50 half-to-take basket raffles. Again, so much going on that day, including music. So come on out, come see us. We would love to see you there as we celebrate the life of Travis and pour back into the community. Thank you so much.
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8: WVU's top basketball recruit Miles Sadler says team workouts this summer have gone very, very well.
11: I feel like it's been great. I feel like just learning what tendencies my teammates have and how the coaching staff wants me to play is just all that I'm looking forward to. It's been good throughout the month I've been there so far, so I'm just looking to continue that. I think we're going to be really good. That's really all I can say. That's the only expectation I have is to win. So as long as our team is ready to win, then I think we'll be really good. We'll be in a good spot.
8: Sadler came to WVU along with his teammate from Bella Vista Prep in Arizona, 7-1 center Amadou Sini.
11: Everyone who's at West Virginia now, like, come from schools and places where they're used to playing fast. So I don't think playing fast is going to be a problem for us. And then with Sini, it's like, he's really made in a lab. How someone at that size can move the way that he does and run the way that he does, and really he doesn't get tired. So I knew it for about a year now. So I'm glad that you guys are just now seeing it. I'm used to adapting, and I feel like our defense is going to be there, especially with the amount of length that we have on this team, shot blockers, and just bigger guys. I feel like we'll be a good defensive team and a good defensive group this year as well.
8: The Mountaineers do have great size and length for defense and rebounding purposes. The rebuilt team has five freshman players, including Sadler, a few holdovers, including guard Amir Jenkins, plus transfer Sadu Traore from Utah, Joseph Sannon from St. John's, Martin Somerville from Florida State, Finley Bizjak from Butler, Mohamed Silla from Georgia Tech, and Javon Buchanan from Boise State. With the Golden Blue Report, I'm Kyle Wiggs, Metro News Sports.
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22: Here's the Metro News AccuWeather forecast. Today, expect plenty of sunshine and low humidity with a high of 76. Tonight will be mainly clear with a low of 56. Tomorrow will bring pleasant conditions featuring a mix of sun and clouds and a high of 80. Looking ahead to Saturday, anticipate mostly cloudy skies with a chance of a shower in the afternoon and a high of 82. Sunday will have intervals of clouds and sunshine along with a few showers and a thunderstorm, making it more humid. The high temperature for Sunday will be 80 degrees. With the Metro News AccuWeather forecast, I'm meteorologist Joe Lundberg.
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25: 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I'm here with the AJ in WAJR, of course, Aristotle Jones. I'm also here with Ethan today. How you doing, Ethan?
26: I'm doing good. I like to think of myself as a backup offensive lineman. You won't notice me if I do good, you will notice me if I do bad.
25: Well, of course, Ethan has mentioned that he's backing up because Joe Nelson is out living life. He's living La Vida Joe. So we're gonna figure out. He'll be back next week. Of course, he's out on vacation. But I tell you what, he's missing all the fun action that's going on in the University City this weekend because there's lots of cool events happening. In addition to this weekend, you know, last week we talked about the summertime blues, kind of that time of the summer where, you know, 4th of July has happened. You're in the middle of the, you know, back to school's not quite here. Football season's not quite here. The World Cup's ended. Like, what do you do with yourself? So I decided this week we're going to talk about plans. We're going to talk about making good plans for the future. And one way that you can make good plans for the future is, and a good way to be entertained is by taking advantage of the WVU University Art Series that's going to be going on for the 2026-2027 season. And I'm in studio today with Jamie Woolery. He's the Assistant Dean of Production. Let's get the whole title. Production, Presentation, Operations, and Cultural Engagement for the College of Creative Arts. How you doing this morning, Jamie?
27: I'm doing well. Thanks for having me.
25: First of all, let me just say I love your title. That is something else. And that's a whole big portfolio. So we have, let's see, it's Production, Presentation, Operations, and Cultural Engagement. So my first question to you is, with a title like that, which one of those is your favorite?
27: That's tough because it feels like I'm doing all of them all of the time. What it basically boils down to is that my job is to support the work of the students and faculty of the College of Creative Arts and Media. So while it sounds like a lot, and it is a lot, it's also a lot of fun.
25: No, that's great. I'm glad that you're engaged in it. And it sounds like you've taken the whole portfolio and you've just run with it, because we have the 2026-2027 University Art Series that's coming up, and the lineup is stacked. But before we get into exactly who's coming to town and how people can see them, why don't you explain exactly what the University Art Series is for folks that maybe haven't taken advantage of it yet?
27: Absolutely. So the University Art Series is a collection of nationally touring artists coming to Morgantown. The season is stacked. We have 17 events coming this year.
25: Okay.
27: So we've got five Broadway touring shows coming. There's six music events. We've got two really great dance productions coming, and there are also four shows in our newly created family series.
25: Okay, so there's something for everybody. It's not just for students. It's for the whole community and everyone here in Morgantown and the surrounding areas.
27: Absolutely, yeah. It is intended to serve our campus community, but beyond that, it is for all of North Central West Virginia.
25: That's fantastic. So this 2026-2027 season, you guys, you just opened up the season ticket offering. So folks can go in and they can purchase a package so that they can see many of the events. So why don't you tell folks a little bit about how they can come out and see, get the tickets and engage in the season ticket package.
27: Yep, the season ticket packages are available right now. They're going to be available through August 4th. You can find them online at go.wvu.edu/UAS, as in University Art Series, or you can stop by the box office at the College of Creative Arts and Media's, at the Kennedy Creative Arts Center, where the College of Creative Arts and Media is housed. Box office is open 10 to 5, Monday through Friday. And on the subscription package packages in particular, there are two different options available this year. We've got a Broadway bundle, so if you buy tickets to all five of the Broadway shows, you can save $15 on qualifying tickets, or you can build your own season using the Flex package. 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You pick the shows, any four or more shows in the season.
25: That's great. So you can have some flexibility and pick, you know, maybe everyone in the family picks something that they like. Or if you're just like a big theater buff, or if you know there's certain shows you want to see, you can either take advantage of the Broadway package, or you can kind of make your own package that includes the mostly Broadway shows. So that's really great that you have that flexibility. The Creative Arts Center, right, is a great place to catch a show. And I know a lot of times folks are going to Pittsburgh, or they'll travel to maybe down south to the Robinson Grand, or one of these great theaters is around. Like, but you're saying you can catch a Broadway show here in Morgantown. Like, how exciting is that?
27: It's very exciting. And just to be absolutely clear with our audience, the show that comes here is the same show that you could go pay extra to see in Pittsburgh in a room of 3,000 folks. In Morgantown, you get to see that in a room with 1,300 friends. So it's a much more intimate setting, but it's the same show that's touring to Chicago and Dallas and D.C. This is world-class entertainment right here in Morgantown.
25: And if you've never seen a Broadway show, like an actual, like the broad, general Broadway as a term, you know, a descriptor, not specifically like on Broadway in New York, but if you haven't seen like the large production, it's just, I mean, I would say it's almost better than going to a movie, because you can see, like, it's real, it's tangible, there's depth to the screen or to the stage, and like it always blows my mind. So what, name a few of the Broadway shows that are coming to town.
27: Sure. Yeah, the lineup we've got this year is incredible. So we're going to kick off our Broadway portion of the season with The Wiz.
25: Yes.
27: We'll be here in October. In November, you can see Dolly Parton's Smoky Mountain Christmas Carol. So that's a musical written by Dolly Parton. If you've never tried a musical, that might be a good one to check out.
25: Yeah, who doesn't love Dolly Parton?
27: Dolly's pretty popular in the region, for sure. Absolutely. If that's not your thing, then we've got a musical written by Pete Townsend.
25: Oh, cool.
27: The Who's Tommy will be here in January. And then we're going to end the season March with Mystic Pizza, which is going to be a jukebox musical. So it's all the hits from the 80s and 90s. So you're going to know all the music, even if you've never seen the original film Mystic Pizza that it's based on. That's going to be a fun one. But the one that I'm most excited about is Hadestown.
25: Yes.
27: So that one's coming in February. And that musical, written by Aeneas Mitchell, it's like New Orleans jazz meets folk Americana. So there's lots of picking and plucking, and it's the best trombone part ever written for Broadway. So that's going to be a really fun one too.
25: Okay. Is that an opinion, or is that an official statement?
27: I don't know. I mean, I'd arm wrestle
25: the
27: just
25: best
27: about anybody.
25: It won
26: like 15 Tonys, did it not?
27: It has done well. It's approaching its 10-year anniversary on Broadway. So yeah, this musical has had some staying power. It's creating new Broadway fans. It's a good time. It's really good storytelling too.
25: That's great, and you're bringing them all here to Morgantown, West Virginia, and it's accessible, and you don't have to drive hundreds of miles. miles or very far away. If you're just tuning in, I'm talking to Jamie Woolery. He's the Assistant Dean of Production, Presentation, Operations, and Cultural Engagement for the College of Creative Arts at WVU. We're talking about the University Art Series for 2026-2027. He just gave you a big rundown on the Broadway shows that are coming to town. Now, you also have other musical shows that are coming down, like we mentioned Philharmonic, which is a great vocal harmony group. But there's also shows for kids. The Bluey's coming to town. Who doesn't love Bluey?
27: Yeah, Bluey's going to be another big hit. Bluey's here a few years ago, sold out a couple performances. There's two more chances to see Bluey in Morgantown this year. Family series is a new thing that we were really rededicating the commitment to the family audience. In the College of Creative Arts and Media, we really feel like the arts have the chance to build individuals and communities. And so the family series is our attempt to do both.
25: I love it because you're starting, you're building fans early to give them a, part of their culture and part of their vibe is going to be going to see these theater shows. Just walking through the door kind of takes off that anxiety because sometimes, let's face it, there's kind of like your general entertainment. You know, this is a sports town. People like their sports, but also this is a culturally engaged town where people like their arts too. So, you know, other than maybe some of the ones we mentioned, is there any sleeper shows that you think folks should come out to see?
27: Yeah, well, it's hard to narrow that down. Like, everything in this lineup, excuse me, everything in the lineup this year is really exciting, but just a couple things you might not catch on first glance. One of the children's shows, Divi Rocks. This is Divinity Rocks. He's a bass player mm-hmm. who is just an absolutely sensational musician who spent years touring with Beyonce.
25: Oh, wow.
27: She's
25: okay.
27: going to show up in Morgantown and spend an hour with some families. So it's that's going to be a really fun one. As an 80s kid, I would be completely remiss if I didn't mention we've got Fraggle Rock coming.
25: Oh, Dance Your Cares Away.
27: Yeah.
25: Yes.
27: Absolutely. It's a brand new stage production from the Jim Henson Company.
25: Oh, that's going to be great.
27: That one will be
25: fun.
27: Can
25: I get tickets to that one?
27: Absolutely. Yep. So right now you can buy your subscription package.
25: That's right.
27: On sale. Yep. Flex package. That could be one of your items you
25: that
27: choose
25: there. That was
27: smooth,
25: there. Man.
27: Single tickets will go on sale August 5th.
25: All right. Yeah. So once again, Jamie Woolery's here, and he's talking about the University Art Series going on at the WVU Kennedy Creative Arts Center. Are all the shows going to be held at the Creative Arts Center?
27: Yes, yes. All of them are at the Kennedy Creative Arts Center. Free parking, easy access, right across the street from the Coliseum. Everybody knows how to find it.
25: Yeah, and it's, like I say, great stage. How large did you say it's about 1,000 seat?
27: 1,300.
25: 1,300 seats, so there's not a bad seat in the building. And, you know, just generally, I know the ticket costs vary for the single tickets, but what's about the price range that folks should be thinking about, either for the packages or for individual shows?
27: Sure. So if you're familiar with the University Art Series of the past, we managed this year, and I'll talk about the Broadway shows in particular because those are the pricier ticket. Mm-hmm. It costs more to get that group in town, so that's why the ticket scaling is proportional. Only the top two price levels are exactly the same as they were last year.
25: Mm-hmm.
27: We actually managed to lower the price on every other seat in the house.
25: Oh, wow.
27: So at least 2/3 of the seats are cheaper than they were last year. And then we also have been able to expand the discount for subscribers. You get that discount a little bit further, closer to the stage. So it's only the first 6 rows don't get a discount for the subscription. So we've done everything we can.
25: Yeah.
27: So the College of Creative Arts and Media taking over the curation of this series. It's really important for us that we make sure that we are as financially accessible to the widest portion of our community as possible. So there's lots of options. So if you do that Broadway bundle, you choose the most affordable tickets toward the back of the house, you can see each of those Broadway shows for just $35 a piece.
25: Wow. Wow. I mean, like, that just stops me in my track because, like, just you can't even fill up your tank of gas to drive to Pittsburgh.
27: That's a really, really good point.
25: You know what I mean? Like, for $35. So, Jamie, thank you so much for coming on and telling us all about the great shows that you have coming through the University Art Series this year for the 2026-2027 season. What's the date? When does it run through?
27: Sure, yeah. So the shows, we're going to start with Hubbard Street Dance Chicago. It's going to be on September 4th. And then we're going to run through a final Mountain Stage production will happen in May.
25: Okay. And that's 17 shows. And one more time, where can folks go? Tickets are on sale now for the subscription, right? And for the season. What's the website?
27: The website is go.wvu.edu/UAS.
25: All right. then you need to go to that website and get you some tickets for the University Art Series. It sounds like a lot of fun, a lot of entertainment, and we're really looking forward to catching some good shows here in Morgantown. Thanks for coming on today.
27: Great. Thanks for having me, Aristotle.
25: We'll be back with some more great events going on in the University City. 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
25: 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You just heard about some cool entertainment that will be on the stage, but we're going to switch over and talk about what's going on the silver screen. I tell you what, the weather has been a bit unpredictable. It's been hot, cold, foggy, smoky, and a little bit of something in between. So if you want to do something inside this weekend, we have Ethan from See It, Stream It, Skip It, and he's going to tell us all about what's going on in the theaters.
26: Well, Aristotle, have you seen The Odyssey yet?
25: I haven't. I've only heard you talk about it.
26: Oh, my God. It is fantastic. It is possibly my favorite movie of the summer, so The Odyssey is still playing in theaters. Lots of showtimes.
25: Did you see it in IMAX?
26: I didn't. I want to. I may drive up to Pittsburgh to go and see it in IMAX, but I haven't seen it yet. And then I go on vacation next week, so I may see it twice in the regular theater and then go and see it in IMAX. But for the kiddos, you have the live-action Moana adaptation, and Minions and Monsters is also really good as well.
25: If I had to pick between Moana and Minions and Monsters, I can only do one M movie. Which one is it?
26: It's Minions and Monsters.
25: Okay,
26: it's fantastic. And then also Toy Story 5 as well. If you're into horror movies, highly suggest Evil Dead Burn, or you could also go and see, I believe Her Private Hell is also still playing in theaters. It's one of those small movies. One of the movies that we're going to be talking about on this week's episode is Motor City, which is an interesting movie. It's a revenge story, but there isn't talking.
25: Oh.
26: It's just played through music and action, and you learn a story without words.
25: I think you may have to add a new category to See It, Stream It, Skip It, and call it Nap It. Like movies that you can like turn on and fall asleep to.
26: Yeah. Well, there's a lot of gunfire and a lot of. So I

0: rock stars, and I had a chance to catch up with Michael Trotter from the Warren Treaty and Tanya Trotter. They were on Sounds Good to Me last week, and they had a little something to say to the audience here in Morgantown. So let's take a listen to my conversation with Michael Trotter from the Warren Treaty.
1: And so you're coming to Morgantown here on July 24th for our Ruby Summer Concert Series. A lot of folks will be coming from all over the tri-state area to see you on stage. What would you like to say to the audience here in West Virginia to encourage them to join you and about what type of show you'll be bringing to Morgantown here in a couple weeks?
2: Yeah, we're coming to sing to you. We're coming to entertain you. We're coming literally to steal your anxiety, to steal your fears, to steal from you whatever seconds of your pain we can, that you will allow us to. We are a band that cares. We are a band that we want to bring our fire and desire. We want to bring our love and our romance. We want to bring the heat. We want to have a revival. We want to entertain, and we've worked so hard on the show, and I cannot wait for the fans to see it, and we want people to follow us on all things social, the Warren Treaty or Warren Treaty. Even go to our website, www.thewarrentreaty.com. We've got awesome merch there. We're actually preparing right now to give away a live album of ours live in Detroit. So we're really looking forward to coming to West Virginia.
1: Oh, man, we're excited to have you, and we're stoked to have you at the Ruby Summer Concert Series on July 24th. It's going to be a really great time, and I think folks here are in for a real treat if they're fans of soul, gospel, country, rhythm and blues, just American music. You guys do it all, and you do it really well.
0: So that was my conversation with Michael Trotter from the Warren Treaty. You see, he's really hyped to come on in a stage tomorrow night. He's going to be headlining the Ruby Summer Concert Series. And guess what? Vincent Kitch is back, and we'll be back after the break. We're going to talk to him and talk about all about his European tour and all about what it's like to be back on stage here in the Ruby Summer Concert Series. So this is Morgantown Weekend on the Voice of Morgantown, 104.5 FM, 1440 AM, WAJR.
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0: Welcome back to Morgantown Weekend. We're talking about all these cool things that are going on the stages and the theaters. And now we got a couple cool concerts to talk about. First of all, I just want to give a shout out to Al Anderson. Of course, that's Al Anderson. He has a rock and soul review show coming up this Sunday. Everybody knows everybody's favorite mayor of Osage, West Virginia. It'll be his concert will be going on at the Shack Neighborhood House at 5 p.m. on Sunday. It's a free show, but donations are welcome. And you can come and check out his full band getting a rock and soul review on. This man is 89 years old and he's still on stage with his boogie shoes. So come check out Al Anderson on stage this Sunday at the Shack. And if you want to catch up, you just heard my interview with Michael Trotter from the Warren Treaty. This guy's amazing. And his wife is amazing. She was in Sister Act, if you remember all that. So she knows Whoopi Goldberg. I'm just name dropping now. Anyway, So Warren Treaty are coming to town this Friday at the Ruby Summer Concert Series. And guess who's back to introduce them? Vincent Kitch. He went on his European vacation, and now he's back

0: United States just in time for a chance to tell us all about this great concert. So, Vincent, how are you this week?
1: Doing well. I've been in town for 32 hours. I think I'm surprisingly alert for that amount.
0: You are surprisingly chipper, man. So you just flew back from where did you go in Europe?
1: I was in England and France for a couple weeks.
0: England and France. And I tell you what, they probably didn't have any entertainment as good as the Ruby Summer Concert Series across the pond, did they?
1: That's true, but they did have a lot of wonderful food and art, and we took advantage of all of that. And then they had, you know, some great performances by the WVU alumni band, which was kind enough to let me sit in and play.
0: Oh, you played the trombone.
1: Five concerts, baby.
0: All right. We heard about the best trombone solo for Broadway. Now we got the best trombonist in the WVU alumni band up here to tell us all about the Ruby Summer Concert Series. So the Warren Treaty's coming to town, and they have this amazing blues, country, soul, gospel hybrid. What was it like getting, you know, booking a Grammy-nominated artist who's also won the CMA Awards to have them come to Morgantown? What was that like engaging with them?
1: It's really great, and you're right. We were talking about having them last year or the year before. It's been one of those that we've been working on. And you're right. It's Grammys, it's ACM Awards and CMA Awards and American. I mean, I was wondering how you were going to describe them because they don't really fit a genre. They've got all of it, you know, from R&B and soul and gospel and country, and it's really great to, I think they're going to put on a really unique show, and it's great to hear his enthusiasm for Morgantown.
0: And when I talked to him for my interview for Sounds Good to Me, both Tanya and Michael, they were super humble, and they're connected to their rural roots. They really appreciate the rural audiences, and they're excited to have everyone here in Morgantown get on their feet and do some clapping, and super personable people. They're doing a Tiny Desk concert this week too, so I think you'll be able to check them out if you go to the Warren Treaty online. So, Vincent, you weren't here last week, man. You missed the smoke, the big cloud of smoke that came through. And unfortunately, this was one of those times when we had to shut down the Ruby Summer Concert Series, and Switchfoot did not get to perform. But that's not something that normally goes down, even with the bad weather and the heat. Typically, the events go on. So what should people prepare for this week as they come down to the stage?
1: Yeah, hopefully if it's weather like today, hopefully a really beautiful concert. You know, we didn't have Mayfly Armageddon this year.
0: That's right.
1: It's like we normally had because of all this crazy weather. And so we've got a lot of, you know, we've got a lot of great music still to go, five or six more shows counting this week. And so I think it's going to be great. We're going to have the Kindred Valley open up for them, which is a relatively newish group out of Huntington, I think, originally. And so I think it's just going to be a great night to be on the river and get back and do what we do.
0: Yeah, what time does Kindred Valley go on?
1: So they go on at 7, and then, of course, Warren Treaty will come around about 8:30, and we'll be having great music all the way up to about 10 o'clock. And although, you know, with these guys, they sound like they're going to play till they run the book, and the audience is wanting more.
0: Hey, you know, I think I actually think that they will be doing a couple of different encores, and you'll be impressed by the wide variety of music that you're going to hear, the genres and the styles you're going to hear. So there's also, you mentioned several other concerts that are coming up throughout the year. You know, why don't you name a few of the acts that people can prepare for as the rest of the season goes along?
1: Sure. You know, this week we got them, but next week we bring in the Fabulous Thunderbirds out of Austin, back from the 80s. We have a really exciting Michael Jackson tribute coming in August, Who's Bad, that people are, and of course, no one has stopped talking about Hanson since we announced this
0: series.
1: Right. I think that's going to be another one of those maximum capacity crowd kind of things. And then Ashley Cook, up and coming country artist. And then, of course, we close it out with the Old School 38 Special, who's still putting out new music, as I remind people, as is Hanson and many of the other groups that we have.
0: I think this year, you mentioned earlier, this year was kind of more rock oriented, 90s rock. But I think as the years going along, it's filling out and people are appreciating all of the different genres. So, you know, we talked to Josh Schweiger over the last couple of weeks. He talked about the man power and the woman power and the student power it takes to put it on. You know, is there anybody in, as far as the facilities management or the city of Morgantown, that you want to give a shout out to?
1: Oh, absolutely. I mean, people don't understand that really almost every single department in the city of Morgantown helps put this on. It's not just us. We have facilities people, police and fire, and, you know, the people that take care of the grounds. And it's just it's a village effort, and nearly every single department is involved in some way throughout the year making it happen. And so it's a really great thing that we pull together and do.
0: And, you know, every time I go down to the amphitheater, it's pristine, and that means that there's a lot of maintenance and cleanup and organizing. You know, like, what all does it take to get it ready for the next show?
1: Yeah, it's, you know, that's the one thing. And it really is, we have all of our seasonal work. A lot of those are college students, part-time workers. And on Friday nights, they're dealing with parking and all of that. But after the show ends on Friday night, we clean that entire place so that Saturday, when normal people come back to the park, it looks like we were never there. So they pick up all that trash and we make sure the restrooms are done. And it's something we consider that the jewel of Morgantown. We try to keep it looking like that.
0: That's great. You know, and that's just being a good steward of your community.
1: Absolutely.
0: You know, pick up the trash, and if you see it, you go ahead and use the trash cans, put them in there. And also, you have lots of food trucks that are going to be coming down, so people can come down and get their dinner.
1: Yeah.
0: The bathroom facilities are maintained really
1: face
0: well.
1: Face painting, all of that.
0: There's
1: for
0: face
1: the kids.
0: Painting.
1: Yep.
0: All the good stuff. Vincent, I'm so excited that you made it back from Europe safely. Is there anything that you missed about being here in Morgantown?
1: Well, I always miss, you know, I've never missed a concert in 5 years, and so that was a first. But it was nice to have a little break and get away. The weather was crazy, so. Glad to be back here. Hopefully I took some of that heat away, and now it's going to be nice.
0: All right. That's Vincent Kitch from the city of Morgantown. Get down to Ruby Summer Amphitheater, and we will see you next week on Morgantown Weekend.
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3: Oil prices keep surging. I'm Dave Anthony, Fox News. They are up more than 4% this morning, hitting a six-week high. WTI back to almost $91 a barrel. Brent crude is just shy of 100. It's up 6% as the price of the gas pump is up 15 cents the last week as a new threat to shipping emerges in another waterway.
4: While no vessels were attacked in the Strait overnight, at least one Saudi-owned oil tanker was targeted in the Red Sea by Houthi forces in Yemen.
3: President Trump just posted on Truth Social a warning that if the Houthis do this again, the U.S. will hold Iran accountable since those rebels are backed by the Iranians. This after a 12th straight night of American bombing in Iran. And as the Wall Street Journal reports, the U.S. is moving more military assets to the region. We get more from Fox's Trey Yingst in Tel Aviv.
4: There's an ongoing effort to prepare both offensively and defensively for the possibility that this conflict does expand. And that involves stationing fighter jets and refuelers at different places, like even here in Israel, and also preparing on defense. And that has to do with the THAAD missile interceptors and the Patriot systems supplied by the United States to counterparts in the region to help shoot down incoming Iranian fire.
3: And while the underlying goal in all this is preventing Iran from having a nuclear weapon, the U.S. has a new agreement to help Saudi Arabia develop nuclear power. In another Truth post, President Trump wrote it'll be non-military and the Saudis would not enrich the nuclear material, adding it's subject to Saudi Arabia joining the Abraham Accords, and that agreement would have to be approved by Congress.
5: But some fear there are no safeguards to prevent the Saudis from developing a nuclear weapon. In Israel, those fears are being voiced by senior politicians. Former Israeli Prime Minister Naftali Bennett says the agreement is a serious strategic failure that endangers our security.
3: That's Fox's Jonathan Savage on Wall Street. We're seeing a big drop in stock futures. 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
7: Good morning, I'm Dave Wilson at the WAJR Anchor Desk. Metro News AccuWeather says plenty of sun, low humidity, and a high 76. The detailed Metro News AccuWeather forecast is coming up. The cleanup getting underway in central West Virginia. High water in parts of Lewis and Upshur counties, destroying homes and businesses, leaving behind a muddy mess. Governor Morrissey says the priority remains making certain everyone is safe and accounted for.
8: We're going to try to protect lives. 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
7: Help from all over the region was called in to assist the flood response. The Brewston-Brandonville Volunteer Swiftwater Rescue Team was mobilized on Tuesday. The department's Steve Lindsay says the scene was intense.
9: It was up to the edges of house roofs, over stop signs, so stop signs completely submerged.
7: The rescue team was able to get to 11 individuals and their pets safely. Meanwhile, the National Weather Service has confirmed two tornadoes touched down in St. Mary's on Tuesday, leaving behind paths of destruction. Mon Power crews have been working around the clock to restore power that was knocked out during the storms on Tuesday. Crews have restored power to around 35,000 customers. About 5,100 remain without service. Many of those are in Lewis and Upshur counties. More of the storm response and recovery efforts over at the website WVMetroNews.com. A couple in Marion County have been charged in the death of an 11-year-old boy. The boy died from a self-inflicted gunshot wound. Police say that the gun, owned by 56-year-old James Smock and 54-year-old Tammy Lee, was not secured. The two have been charged with child neglect. A couple of nice days ahead with temperatures in the upper 70s and low 80s with sunshine. We'll get the details on your exclusive Metro News AccuWeather forecast with meteorologist Joe Lundberg. He's coming back on the other side of this break on the Voice of Morgantown, 104.5 FM and AM 1440 WAJR.
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12: ZipRecruiter. Here's the Metro News AccuWeather forecast. Today will bring plenty of sunshine along with low humidity reaching a high of 76. Tonight will be mainly clear with a low of 56. Tomorrow is expected to be pleasant with a mix of sun and clouds and a high of 80. Looking ahead to Saturday, it will be mostly cloudy with a chance of a shower in the afternoon and a high of 82. Sunday will have intervals of clouds and sunshine along with a couple of showers and a thunderstorm, making it more humid with a high of 80. With the Metro News AccuWeather forecast, I'm meteorologist Joe Lund.
13: This is the talk of the town. From Morgantown to Clarksburg, if it's happening, we're talking about it. 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Now, here is your host for the talk of the town, Mike Nolting.
14: A good Thursday morning and welcome to Talk of the Town. I'm Mike Nolting. You're going to find me out on X as your news guy. Our producer today, we have the seasoned Ethan Collins in the production room. You can get Ethan at 800-765-8255. Our text line, it is expressly for you to get to me. That number, 304-TALK, 304. Welcome to the program. Today we're going to be talking about the donation event that we have coming up on Monday to help flood victims, primarily in Upshur and Lewis counties. That'll be held at the Suncrest Town Center, 7 a.m. to 6 p.m. coming up on Monday. And of course, we'll be doing that in conjunction with Titan Roofing. And in just a minute, we're going to welcome James Sanders, the owner of Titan Roofing, into the program. We're going to talk a little bit about what he plans to do and exactly how this donation program is going to work. Of course, you know, we've done this for Helene. We've done it for the flood victims in the southern part of the state. So it got a pretty good, well-oiled machine. So we're going to go through exactly how all that is going to work. Coming up at the bottom of the hour, we've got Morgantown City Councilor Wies Michael. Wies is going to come in and talk about their cleanup efforts on medians and entryways into the city. Because you know what? Believe it or not, here in about a month, we're going to be talking very, very seriously about football. High school, college, and pro. So we'll do that at 9:30. Then at 9:45, we're going to lighten things up. Going to talk with Vincent Kitch about the show down on the waterfront this weekend. And we'll also welcome in Taylor Helms because Mason Dixon Park They're going to be having a shindig there over the weekend. So that's lined up for the program. Now, let's talk a little bit about the flooding situation in Lewis and Upshur counties. Earlier this morning, had an opportunity to speak with Justin Prickett. Justin is the owner of KAR Aviation. They fly a fleet of small MD-500 helicopters. Now, for some military folks in the audience that might remember the OH-58, it's bigger than the MD-500, but it is very similar in design and appearance. Its benefits are it can get into small areas, hover, and really be able to take a look, a good close look at things. And Justin actually did some work during Hurricane Helene. Had an opportunity to speak with Justin just about 15 minutes ago, and he told me that things in Buchanan, the water is receding. It's receding all over. 33 is in much better condition at this hour. But he had this to say about the area from Buchanan to Weston. This is Justin Prickett with KAR Aviation.
15: Weston got nailed, and surprisingly, the damage between the two is really bad. I was flabbergasted at how high the water got there, where the Walmart is in Weston and the hotel across from there.
14: Justin said that his observation flights will continue today, and he talked a little bit about some of the stark differences that you can see on the boundaries of the flood area.
15: You can look on one side of the ridge, and you'll see somebody out just tranquil, perfect day, mowing their lawn, and walking their dog, and then you look to the other side, and it's nothing but brown, where you know the floodwaters had receded.
14: Of course, Justin Prickett, a pilot, and he is donating the use of his helicopters. He's been doing a little bit of everything. Of course, those helicopters aren't really set up to ferry supplies around, but they can take people around that can take pictures of damage in order to figure out exactly what kind of equipment is going to be needed. Here's more with Justin.
15: You kind of follow the flow of the water with the helicopter, and then you're looking at where the water flow would take and push the vehicle or push, you know, in some cases, small buildings, you know, things that had floated by, which would include people.
14: So we can understand now with that soundbite how important Justin's work is going to be today, because he's going to be doing just that, following the plumes of water and looking to where structures, cars, anything that may have stopped that could contain a person or, in fact, people. One of the questions that I had for Justin was, you know, why are you doing this? It's certainly not cheap to fly helicopters around and be at the beck and call of the sheriff's department, which he said he's certainly helped them quite a lot, and I'm sure the sheriff's department really appreciates that. Well, Justin actually... he lives in the area, goes to church in Buchanan, has this business, and he's done a lot of work down with the folks at Hurricane Helene. One of the things that he told me down at Helene was that there was a rush of maybe thrown together nonprofits that came in, I guess, presented a great story, collected a lot of money, and then just disappeared. And this is what Justin said about why he's doing this and who should be making donations and to whom.
15: For me, you know, the cost, I don't care. I'll figure it out one way or the other. It doesn't matter. And I've got a lot of people calling and wanting to donate, and that's been something that, you know, I would rather people donate to the people down there than to me.
14: That is Justin Prickett, a pilot with KAR Aviation, offering his expertise and, of course, helicopters to help in the effort. And, of course, he's going to be very, very busy today. It's going to be a great day for flying and a good day to be able to take a look at some of these areas and find out, get a good assessment on damage and maybe where some people might be. Heard some numbers tossed around about the numbers of missing folks, but I think we'll let the officials address those areas. Now, Justin, at the end of that soundbite, talked about how he'd like to see people make donations to the folks in the flood zone. And when we come back, we're going to talk to James Sanders, and we're going to set up just exactly how you can make a donation that is going to impact positively those people suffering in Upshur and Lewis counties. That's coming up next on Talk of the Town, AM 1440, FM 104.5, WAJR.
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9: Well, good Thursday morning. Fair skies, 63 degrees in the University City. In studio, we've got the owner of Titan Roofing. And, of course, we WVRC Media will be partnering with Titan Roofing coming up on Monday. We will be at the Suncrest Town Center over by the Kroger gas station in that vicinity. We'll be there from 7 a.m. to 6 p.m. And what we want to do is we want to collect cleaning supplies and maybe water and some baby supplies for flood victims. Hey, James, good morning. Always a pleasure to see you. How are you?
10: Good morning. Thanks for having me.
9: It's a pleasure. Okay, so I mentioned during the first segment that, you know, we've helped out at Helene. We helped out the folks in the southern part of the state once.
10: Yes.
9: So we're really kind of developing a well-oiled machine.
10: Unfortunately, yes. Yeah. I wish we didn't have to, but we are. We're getting good at it. And the one thing about it, when you show up, you don't have to get out of your car. You can pop your trunk, put your window down. It's a drive-through situation. You can get out if you want to, but you don't need to.
9: Mm-hmm. Now, always when we do these in the past, we show up maybe with a trailer, with two trailers. We end up with having to bring extras in. Well, what kind of a plan do we have this time around?
10: So right now we got one 20-foot box trailer. We got a 26-foot U-Haul. We also have a horse trailer, and we have about 4 trucks on standby, and then we also have 2 other U-Hauls that are on standby if need be.
9: Okay. You know what? When I write stories like this, I always struggle with how to put this, so I always leave it out. But here, live on the air, I think I can address it. But, you know, this isn't a clean your pantry out event.
10: No, absolutely not.
9: Yeah. These folks are depending on us to help them out, so we need to help them out.
10: Yes.
9: Not clean out the pantry to help them out. So the things that we're looking for, cleaning supplies, squeegees, mops, brooms, some things like that. But, you know, I think a lot of times cash can do a lot better for an effort, but maybe there might be a few people that are uneasy about donating cash.
10: Yeah, it definitely works. It fills the gaps based off of what we don't receive. Here's the one thing that I can promise you. And like you said, this is the third time that we've done a major flood drive. You come, and churches do this all the time, or churches and other organizations, they might come and they'll hand us $5,000 in cash. What we do is we send somebody to Lowe's or wherever we need to go to get stuff. We spend $5,005. We post that receipt on our Titan Roofing Facebook page. There's never a question asked. I promise you the utmost integrity, and every single cent we get will go straight down there.
9: Okay, good deal. Now, we will be at the Suncrest Town Center. Do you know the location? We're over there by the gas station, right?
10: Yeah, so it's in between that and the old Bartini.
9: Okay.
10: So in that parking lot over there, almost across from the Urgent Care and McDonald's,
9: mm-hmm. Okay.
10: Right over there in that parking lot.
9: And don't have to get out of your car, just pull up. And I guess, you know, you've seen some of these donations in the past. What are some unique things you've seen donated that you'd like to see again?
10: Incontinence is very important for the elderly. So that's something that I don't think we ever do anything with. We never register that or make that public, but that's a huge thing. Pet supplies. There's pets out there that are misplaced, you're just looking at homes down there, honestly, that have 4 foot of water in some of them.
9: Mm-hmm.
10: I mean, so you figure your whole life has been turned upside down. So you, not only do you not have clothes, you don't have food, you don't have your toothbrush to brush your teeth, you don't have shampoos to take a shower. There's so much stuff. If you look at what you use on a daily basis, and it's something that's not going to expire right away, they need it.
9: Mm-hmm. Yeah, just picture yourself walking out of your house with basically nothing and needing everything.
10: Yeah, absolutely.
9: Okay. But like we said, this is a drive-through event. It'll be Monday over at the Suncrest Town Center from 6 a.m. to 7 p.m. Why do you do this?
10: It's the right thing to do. And listen, so we started out with Helene, right, in North Carolina and parts of Tennessee, and then we moved to the southern part of West Virginia. Now we're in the middle of West Virginia. It's a matter of time, and people that are old enough to remember the 85 flood, it's a matter of time before we're hitting our own backyard. So we got to take care of the people that are around us, because we're going to have it one day ourselves.
9: Well, that's smart thinking, because let me tell you something. On Tuesday afternoon, I left for just a brief period to get a bite to eat, and I came back at about 4 o'clock. Walked into the building to find out the first thing that I learned was that the Pirates game had been canceled in New York. So I had that on my mind, and then I heard the weather alert go off, and I found out that there was a tornado warning. And when I heard Mon County, I couldn't believe it. So
10: right.
9: I started calling. They said that tornado, the initial warning was declared when that system was south and east of Morgantown, moving toward Masontown. And we really didn't get a thing.
10: No.
9: Not a thing. I mean, not even I think it rained harder on Saturday, when we really didn't get any bad weather at all, than it did on Tuesday.
10: Yes.
9: And then that storm ballooned when it got south of here, and just absolutely, it was a bowling ball going through the bowling pins by the time it got down into Upshur and Lewis counties.
10: I mean, think about this. Our high schools play those high schools. Our kids play those kids. We have families down there. We're on a commercial job down there right now where we lost a lot of our supplies because it was sitting outside the building and it got washed away. I mean, so even though we're a Morgantown-based company, we have a job in Weston that got completely washed away. I mean, it's right in our own backyards. It's about as close as it can get.
9: Okay, now once you're loaded up, James, and we've got everything, say 7 o'clock on Monday evening, What's going to happen next?
10: We're going to take off Tuesday morning. The details are still not 100% solid because there's still a lot of places in Buchanan and Weston you can't get into right now. But we have three locations between Buchanan and Weston that we have drop-off points, and we'll probably add more as we learn more from those local city governments.
9: Okay, good deal. And now I guess it's important to point out that who are you talking to down there? You're talking to a church or the sheriff's department or –
10: They're talking to the mayor's office, the sheriff's department, and a lot of that's actually being done by the lady beside me, Rochelle, who's right here with us.
9: Ah, okay. Who are you talking to?
11: What he said.
9: Oh, okay. That is the very heavily spoken Rochelle Beatty. when you get down there on Tuesday, I guess that'll be the day that the supplies get to the folks that are in need. But in the meantime, I know that we're hearing that the waters are receding rather quickly. US 33 is now passable. And talking to that to Justin Prickett, the helicopter pilot, he says that more and more water is receding, and it's going to make for a good day for him to conduct search operations. And you know, I've heard some numbers, some prospective numbers about the numbers of missing people. Not as high as I thought that they might be, if in fact those numbers are true. I'd rather get those from the official sources. But he's going to have a good day to get out there in order to, by the time we get there on Tuesday with supplies, I think we're going to have a much clearer picture of exactly what we're dealing with.
10: Yeah, and it's a blessing. I haven't heard of any fatalities unless you've heard something that I haven't, and that's just a blessing if that's the truth and that's what it ends up being. And definitely thank him for what he's doing, because not everybody has the capability of doing that, and it's just so awesome that he's down there helping.
9: You know, James, one of the things I wanted to share with you, I talked with Steve Lindsay with the Brewston-Brandonville Volunteer Fire Department. They have a Swift Water Rescue Team, and I mean, these guys go all over the place. They've been over in Maryland to that looks like you know exactly who I'm talking about. Well, anyway, Steve said that they got down to Weston. They're down there operating with at least 4 to 5 other Swift Water Rescue Teams in situations where the stop signs are submerged and they're bumping into stuff that they really don't know is there. I even heard another story from another first responder that told me that I guess it was yesterday afternoon, they rescued 4 people out of a residence. One of them happened to be in a wheelchair.
10: Oh, wow.
9: They had to get out of the boat in order to make room to get all of the victims in the boat, and then they had to walk the boat up to dry land. And in the process of doing that, they had to battle the current. And then he said they were bumping into cars, they were bumping into rocks, bumping into shopping carts, you name it. It was all under the flood water. And that brings up another point that Lindsay said. Steve Lindsay told me that as they're working in the evening and trying to pull people out of homes, he said, you know, you think it's bad working in flood waters in the daytime. You know, at nighttime, there's absolutely nothing to see.
10: You know what's amazing about that? All those guys are volunteers, as men and women. Think about that.
9: Well, you know, Steve said that he and his team, they got the call after about a 12-hour workday, and they headed down to Weston at about 9 o'clock Tuesday night.
10: Mm-hmm.
9: They worked until 5 a.m. The other person that I talked to from Marion County, you know, he told me that he did much the same thing, and he's back at work today, but he told me he's definitely feeling he's feeling it. Kind of like you after you do a roof.
10: Yeah, but, I mean, like I said, just thank them, thank all the first responders for giving up their time, and they're risking their lives in desperate situations for people they don't know. Much like the veteran roof giveaway that we do, it's to honor the people who say, hey, I don't know you, but I'll die for you if I have to. We have first responders in our local backyard doing that for people that they've never met before. Mm-hmm. So just thank each and every one of them. We really appreciate it, because this is what West Virginia is all about.
9: Absolutely.
10: It really is.
9: Well, once again, tragedy strikes, and once again, WVRC Media and Titan Roofing stepping up to try to fill that gap and help the people in need. And you can help us do that. Your opportunity is coming up on Monday at the Suncrest Sound at the Suncrest Town Center near the Kroger gas station. We'll be there from 6 a.m. until 7 p.m. Please come and drop off cleaning supplies, things for the elderly population, things for babies, and we really need your help. We'll be looking for you on Monday. James, thank you very much.
10: Hey, thank you, guys.
9: Absolutely. Right now, it's time to find out what's happening across the great state of West Virginia, and we're going to do that at the Metro News Anchor Desk.
12: West Virginia Metro News. I'm Jeff Jenkins. Search and rescue efforts are continuing this morning in Upshur County. Governor Patrick Morrissey says there are still people unaccounted for after Tuesday's flood. State Adjutant General Jim Seward says 500 Guard troops are helping in Upshur and Lewis counties.
13: Hopefully soon we'll move from search and rescue to recon and assessment and then to route clearance, logistics, and community support. And we'll finish up with debris removal. We're here for the long haul.
12: Governor Morrissey has a media briefing scheduled in Buchanan at the top of next hour. Thousands of Boy Scouts are in Fayette County for the 2026 National Scout Jamboree.
14: Jamboree Chairman Glenn Ault estimates nearly 12,000 scouts and volunteers are taking part in this year's event. They're gathering at the expansive Bechtel Summit in Fayette County. Scouts came from across the country for the Jamboree. There are two main projects planned for the Scouts this year. They'll battle food insecurity and create thousands of disaster response kits to help those in need. Ault says it's all about building character for the Scouts and helping the area while they visit.
15: And while we're here in West Virginia, we want to make a meaningful difference in the communities that surround us.
14: The Jamboree began Wednesday and continues through July 31st. I'm Jack Carlson, WVMetroNews.com.
12: Today will bring something we haven't had for a while in West Virginia. Low humidity and comfortable temperatures. Highs today right around 80. 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For 40 years, the voice of West Virginia.
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12: The calls for Fayette County Delegate Elliot Pritt to resign his seat in the state legislature are coming from all corners, including House of Delegates Speaker Roger Hanshaw. Pritt was in federal court Wednesday after being charged with allegedly seducing a teenage girl that he had met as a teacher in Fayette County. Hanshaw says Pritt is presumed innocent until proven guilty, but he would save his family and others a lot of embarrassment and distractions by resigning. We have more on the story at WVMetroNews.com. From the Metro News Anchor Desk, I'm Jeff Jenkins.
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9: Well, good Thursday morning and welcome back to Talk of the Town. Fair skies and 63 degrees in the University City. In studio, we've got Morgantown City Councilor Wies Michael. Hey, Wies, good morning. How are you, ma'am?
0: Good morning, Mike. Doing good.
9: Well, that's good. Now, Wies, a lot of people may not know. I did not know until you told me, but you are a Buchanan native.
0: Yes, I am.
9: Okay, well, tell us. Pull that microphone just a little bit closer to you. And you born and raised there?
0: Right, correct. Graduated from Buchanan Upshur. And, you know, whole family's still there. The ones that are remaining are still there and have a lot of high school friends and a little worried about them right now. And I'm actually going to try to head down there today if I can get in and help out a little. We lost a couple of our, my twin sister and her husband lost some of their businesses. So we're going to go down and try to help clean up a little and do what we can. And they are taking donations, and a lot of people are asking me where they can make donations. The volunteer fire department set up some things, and I believe actually WDTV said something yesterday. You could drop off donations over at their building in Bridgeport.
9: Okay. So. All right. Good deal. Hear anything from your high school friends?
0: Yeah, same things. A lot of them are still flooded in. Everybody's safe that I've checked on, and it's going to be a lot of cleanup. A lot of cleanup.
9: Well, it's, you know, times like these, we can just all take solace in the fact that, like you say, the people that you know are, they're okay.
0: And I'd like to say Mayor Robbie Skinner, he's wonderful. And you could see the pain in his eye. I watched the press conference with Governor Morrissey yesterday, and you could see they're heartbroken. And we love that little town, so... I hope everybody comes together. We'll get it back up on track.
9: Well, who doesn't love the Strawberry Festival?
0: Oh my gosh. Yeah, absolutely. Been going to it since I was a little kid.
9: Absolutely. Who would miss that?
0: Yeah.
9: You know, absolutely. Okay. Well, Wies, I tell you what, you guys started cleaning up medians and entryways. Was it a year ago or two years ago?
0: Last year.
9: Got a great team put together. Kyle Cull from the local labor union. It's always good to have a bunch of good laborers when you're doing cleanup like that, isn't it?
0: Absolutely. And they've been wonderful. And actually, Kyle was a part of this last cleanup. And then I recruited Counselor Downs, and he's been wonderful helping me. I've been a little down lately this year. Tick bites, things like that, elbow surgery. So he's stepped up and helped me.
9: That's good.
0: Right now, our focus has been Don Knotts Boulevard, and we have been cutting it once a month with the assistance of the city, and they've been nice enough to loan us the equipment. So we've been handling the medians, and the DOH took care of the brush hog on the side of the bank, and it looks great. I have to say, it's probably the best I've seen in 10 years.
9: But, you know, for the listeners, just to fill you in, the reason that we're at this point is because, you know, Earl Gaskins has done a great job
0: as
9: District 4 manager. Just no question about that. But, you know, Earl was the first one to really explain to people that, you know, there's maintenance. And then there is, I guess, what you would call fine maintenance. And what the DOH is tasked to do is just the low-level maintenance to keep the weeds down so you can at least see over them in your car. They don't mow the grass like your lawn, and that was the expectation for places like the Don Knotts Boulevard median.
0: Right. It's like we have been saying, we have expectations. We want people to come into our city. I mean, we're recruiting kids to go to the university. Our hospitals are always recruiting doctors and things. And the first thing, you don't want to see that when you come into your town. Weeds so high that they're taller than you. So appearance is a really big thing for me in having a clean-looking city. So a lot of our focus, and the DOH is only, the state only gives them guidance for 2 mows a year. And so it's not on these guys. And these guys are great, by the way. And anything I talk to Joe or Earl about, they immediately assistant. So that's not an issue. And even Senator Oliverio reached out to me. What can I do to help you? So he actually came out and did a cleanup with us on the Star City Bridge and the median over there, which, you know, we both got a lot of tick bites. He had five. I had one.
9: So. No kidding.
0: Oh, it was a rough one over there that day.
9: Well, you know what? It was about 3 years ago that Mike Oliverio started talking about public-private partnerships and, you know, hey, why can't we keep the area from X to exit 7 off of I-68 into the hospitals and, you know, that whole corridor? Yeah, why can't we do that? And after some months of, I guess, asking some tough questions and consternation, you kind of threw this together.
0: Mm-hmm. Yeah, and just so I'm clear, we're also collaborating with the county, with the university, and the state. We're putting a plan together, and Mike's, you know, looking at some legislation possibly, and, you know, for the budget for next year, to look at bringing some more money down here, and mm-hmm. and that's a really big thing for us right now. And he's been my voice up there, and he's been willing to ask for these things. So, and I believe Mr. McCormick, is he delegate or mm-hmm. senator?
9: Delegate.
0: Mm-hmm. Della McCormick's been also looking at it. I don't know him personally, but I appreciate what he's doing to try to help us out.
9: Sure, sure.
0: So we're trying.
9: Morgantown City Councilor Wies Michael is with us. And Wies, one of the great things about this particular program is that you were working with WVU student government.
0: Mm-hmm.
9: And, you know, it's always great to get the students, give them a little ownership in their new home city.
0: Right. I've actually had a few of them this summer. I usually lose them over the summer, but we try to get some jobs. But I've had a few help me on the boulevard, and we try to stick around the 705 to get some of the litter over there. And I can't even say enough about the students helping me out. And I actually had a fraternity. We were going to go up and do the whole fraternity was going to help me over at the airport, and that was toward the end of school year. But I missed out on that one because it rained so hard. But we're going to do one as soon as they get back.
9: Okay. Yeah, that's what I was going to ask you next. What's coming up? Maybe there's somebody out there that would like to volunteer. What are you?
0: Actually, I'd love that.
9: Yeah.
0: They can reach out to me through email or just the city website. Right now, our focus with the school coming back in, we're going to stick on the main entrances, and we're going to work on I-55. 155, and we're going to do the University Avenue exit, and I'd like to get out to the 68 over to the Airport Pierpont Road, which, by the way, I talked to Joe Purnell and them, and they actually were out there yesterday. So we're getting started on that. We'll start doing some litter pickups out there in the median out there as well.
9: Mm-hmm. So do you get any comments? Are people noticing this?
0: Yeah.
9: Tell me about that.
0: I get a lot of, I've been getting a lot of emails. I've gotten a lot of texts and calls. And actually, yesterday, I had a guy reach out, and he said, I've been driving down Don Knotts for 10 years. And he goes, this is the best I've seen it. So I take that as a compliment. And I got to give a shout out to Mark for that one. And because he's really helped step up since I had surgery and stuff. But
9: and we certainly thank Councilor Downs for keeping, I guess, keeping the life into this program. And, you know, Kyle Kull, mm-hmm. You know, that guy's kind of like a little dynamo, isn't he?
0: Yes, he is.
9: I mean,
0: yes,
9: he can do a little bit of everything.
0: Yeah.
9: And he happens to know just a little bit of everybody.
0: Yeah. he's been wonderful. We actually took some trees down. They were already fallen, and Kyle and I went up, and we actually cut those in sections and had some people. The DOH picked them up for us, but we left several piles on the boulevard. But, you know, they were down, so we wanted to clean it up a little. But he brought in the chainsaw.
9: Yeah.
0: But, hey, Mike, I'd like to also talk about a little. I could sure use some help from some of our businesses and local businesses mm-hmm. to maybe take part and do a little extra help for us to clean up some of the properties. For example, on Don Knotts, you have that plaza over there. I'm not quite sure who owns it or not calling anybody out, but we could sure use some help.
9: Where the ranch is?
0: Yeah.
9: Okay.
0: Yeah. Use some help getting these properties cleaned up. And there's some abandoned properties along the way as well, up to where the old Enterprise used to be. But
9: Up there on the right.
0: Yeah. I mean,
9: if you're going out of town.
0: Yeah. Actually, anywhere through town. you know, if it's a sidewalk, the weeds along the telephone pole, the sidewalks. I mean, if you're mowing your front of your business and there's a telephone pole and a sidewalk full of weeds, be grateful if you can, you can assist us on that. And it, it also makes your business look good, too.
9: Mm-hmm. And I think that, the, you know, those are the little things that we can be doing. Mm-hmm. Here it is, the middle of July. Yeah. You know, kids are going to be rolling in. I think that move-in day starts on August the 16th.
0: Actually, I think it's the 13th, Wednesday or Thursday.
9: But now's the time to start doing some of those little things to, you know, gussy things up and make us look good.
0: Yeah. I'd sure appreciate it. I mean, that's the goal. And the goal is to get everybody involved. And honestly, it takes us an hour to do that mowing on the boulevard. So it doesn't take us a lot of time. Mm-hmm. Once we've got it organized and, you know, routinely doing it,
9: yeah,
0: it's very, it doesn't take us a long time.
9: Okay. All right. Good deal. Hey, we really do appreciate you coming in. Thank you very much.
0: You're welcome, Mike. Thank you for having me.
9: You better believe it. Let's see. Fair Skies 64 in Morgantown. When we come back, we're going to find out what's happening on the waterfront this weekend and Mason-Dixon Park as well. This is Talk of the Town on AM 1440, FM 104.5, WAJR.
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3: A good Thursday morning. It is 9:50, and once again, the Ruby Amphitheater will be the host for another show of the free Ruby Summer Concert Series. This weekend, it is the War and Treaty with Kindred Valley. And on the phone, we've got the Director of Arts and Culture with the City of Morgantown, Vincent Kitsch. Hey, Vincent, good morning. How are you, sir?
4: Doing well, sir. How are you?
3: Hey, I'm doing fine. Thank you very much for joining us. Well, what can you tell us about the War and Treaty?
4: Well, you know, we're excited to have them coming to the Ruby Summer Concert Series. We have been talking with them for a couple years or trying to figure out to get them here. They're one of these groups, you know, we're very proud of the diverse types of music that we have. But this group really, you can't define them by one genre because they have gospel and R&B, but they're country and they're soul and they're funk. I mean, they cover the gamut, and they've won so many awards, whether it's ACM awards or CMA awards or Grammy nominations. I mean, I think it's just going to be a really fabulous concert this week, and it's going to be something that people will really enjoy.
3: What can you tell us about their band?
4: Well, they're a husband and wife, and, you know, Michael Trotter is the male version of that, and he's got a really interesting story about learning to play piano while he was stationed in Iraq during the war, and how he became, you know, furthered his musical journey. And of course, his wife Tanya was in Sister Act, and so you know, they are a powerhouse duo that sings a little bit of everything. And I know they've done some interviews with local stations this week, and I think it's going to be just a really memorable show, and I think everyone's going to enjoy it.
3: We've got Vincent Kitsch with us. Vincent is the Director of Arts and Culture with the City of Morgantown. Now, what can you tell us about Kindred Valley? I think they're kind of a local act.
4: Yeah, well, certainly. You know, we like to focus and feature West Virginia artists whenever we can from the region. And Kindred Valley has been around only for, 4 or 5 years now. I think they've been up in the area. They're originally out of Huntington, and I think they're Marshall University, maybe some of them went to that, and we had them open, I think, for a group last year or the year before, and I think it's a real accompaniment to this kind of show.
3: Mm-hmm. And I tell you what, the summer concert series up to this point it's really been a great event once again for the year. Now, I realize that, you know, I've had some maybe a hiccup last weekend, but the summer concert series is really picking up some momentum, isn't it?
4: Yeah, I mean, we've seen steady growth. We had over 50,000 people attend the concerts last year. And, you know, our acts have gotten bigger, and our sponsorships have gotten bigger because, you know, all of this is paid for through grants and sponsorships. And, you know, people are just really excited about what we bring, and we're going to keep doing that. But you're right, we have like 5 more weeks after this week of music, so we're just about, you know, a little over halfway through the summer.
3: Now, the music starts at 7 o'clock, but what time could we maybe get into the grounds?
4: Well, you know, the park technically is open. I get this question every single week, and especially with someone like Hanson coming, people want to come down here at noon. We don't let people save seats, so you can't come down here and block a row of seats off. I would tell people, if you need disabled parking, that starts at 4. The official open is around 5. You're right, the music doesn't start at 7, so if the weather is blistering hot, I wouldn't come down too early. But, you know, people can start coming down here 4 or 5 o'clock, and it'll be music from 7 to about 10 or so.
3: Okay. Good deal. Hey, Vincent, really do appreciate your time. Didn't get to hit all the topics today, but we did hit the important ones.
4: That's all right. We can do it anytime, sir.
3: Okay. All right. Hey, Vincent, take care of yourself.
4: You too.
3: All right. Thank you very much. We'll be back to wrap up the program after this on Talk of the Town, AM 1440, FM 104.5, WAJR.

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15: Well, good Thursday morning, fair skies and 67 in the University City. Certainly glad that you're with us. Metro News AccuWeather says today, sunshine and a high temperature of 76 degrees. But I tell you what, you just can't ask for much better conditions than that right there. Of course, Metro News Talk Line is coming up next. And it looks like Dave and TJ are going to start the show with Upshur County Commission President Christy Tenney. I'm sure Christie's going to have some good information about their flood recovery efforts there. We're also going to get an update from Brian Hughes as well. I'll be in the newsroom, and we'll be gathering updates from throughout the Lewis and Upshur County area throughout the day as well, too. So we'll do our best to keep you up to date. Don't forget Monday, 7 a.m. to 6 p.m., we'll be at the Suncrest Town Center collecting flood relief supplies with Titan Roofing. Sure hope to see you there. Metro News Talk Line is coming up next on the
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17: A new warning to Iran. I'm Dave Anthony, Fox News. President Trump posted on Truth Social a short time ago that the U.S. will impose major military punishment if the Iran-backed Houthi rebels keep attacking ships in another waterway.
18: If Houthi forces attack additional vessels, that both Iran and the Houthis will pay a heavy price. This does come after reports indicate two Saudi-linked oil tankers were targeted near the Red Sea by this proxy group in Yemen. It also follows the 12th straight night of U.S. strikes against Iran. According to CENTCOM, the strikes focused on degrading Iran's ability to threaten vessels in the Strait of Hormuz.
17: Fox's Trey Yingston, Tel Aviv. Oil prices keep surging back up. WTI up more than 5%. It's over 91 bucks a barrel, now 92. Brent crude is rising 6%. It's $100 again. And the gas pump price up 15 cents in the last week. And while the Iran conflict's all about preventing them from getting nuclear weapons, the U.S. has worked out a deal with Saudi Arabia that Congress would have to approve to help the Saudis build a nuclear power program.
19: On Truth Social, President Trump revealed a previously unknown condition to a landmark agreement announced yesterday. He says American help for a Saudi civilian nuclear program is totally subject to Saudi Arabia joining the Abraham Accords. They are a series of agreements which have expanded the number of Arab states with diplomatic ties to Israel.
17: Fox's Jonathan Savage. A new Fox News poll gives Democrats an edge ahead of the midterm elections. 53% say they'd vote for a Democrat for Congress in November. And looking ahead to 2028, a prominent progressive leads a presidential survey.
20: The University of New Hampshire's Granite State poll finds that 22% of likely Democratic primary voters support New York Congresswoman Alexandria Ocasio-Cortez. It puts her 1 point ahead of former Transportation Secretary Pete Buttigieg. Democratic Senator Mark Kelly is in third place.
17: That's Fox's Tanya J. Powers. Gavin Newsom, Kamala Harris are fourth and fifth. 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
24: Good morning, I'm Dave Wilson at the WAJR Anchor Desk. Metro News AccuWeather says plenty of sun, low humidity, and a high 76. The detailed Metro News AccuWeather forecast is coming up. The cleanup getting underway in central West Virginia. High water in parts of Lewis and Upshur counties destroying homes and businesses, leaving behind a muddy mess. Governor Morrissey says the priority remains making certain everyone is safe and accounted for.
25: We're going to try to protect lives. 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
24: Help from all over the region was called in to assist the flood response. The Brewston-Brandonville Volunteer Swiftwater Rescue Team was mobilized on Tuesday. The department's Steve Lindsay says the scene was intense.
26: It was up to the edges of house roofs, over stop signs, so stop signs completely submerged.
24: The rescue team was able to get to 11 individuals and their pets safely. Meanwhile, the National Weather Service has confirmed two tornadoes touched down in St. Mary's on Tuesday, leaving behind paths of destruction. Mon power crews have been working around the clock to restore power that was knocked out during the storms on Tuesday. Crews have restored power to around 35,000 customers. About 5,100 remain without service. Many of those are in Lewis and Upshurt counties. More of the storm response and recovery efforts over at the website, WVMetroNews.com. A couple in Marion County have been charged in the death of an 11-year-old boy. The boy died from a self-inflicted gunshot wound. Police say that the gun, owned by 56-year-old James Smock and 54-year-old Tammy Lee, was not secured. The two have been charged with child neglect. A couple of nice days ahead with temperatures in the upper 70s and low 80s with sunshine. We'll get the details on your exclusive Metro News AccuWeather forecast with meteorologist Joe Lundberg. He's coming back on the other side of this break on the Voice of Morgantown, 104.5 FM and AM 1440 WAJR.
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2: Here's the Metro News AccuWeather forecast. Today, expect plenty of sunshine and low humidity with a high of 76. Tonight will be mainly clear with a low of 56. Tomorrow will bring pleasant conditions featuring a mix of sun and clouds and a high of 80. Looking ahead to Saturday, anticipate mostly cloudy skies with a chance of a shower in the afternoon and a high of 82. Sunday will have intervals of clouds and sunshine along with a few showers and a thunderstorm, making it more humid. The high temperature for Sunday will be 80 degrees. With the Metro News AccuWeather forecast, I'm meteorologist Joe Lundberg.

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11: 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So go ahead, play today. Governor Morrissey, going to be addressing the media this hour. Actually, well, I guess we're coming up on next hour almost. In Buchanan, Jeff Jenkins is following that. We'll check in with him. Alex Wiederspiel of Metro News, headed to Upshur County this morning. We will check in with him as he is on the ground. He'll get us an update on the flooding response and recovery efforts there. Also scheduled to talk with West Virginia Wesleyan President Dr. James Moore. Wesleyan will be acting as a central distribution and collection site for donation items. And coming up in the second hour, we'll talk to the County Commission President in Lewis County, Agnes Queen, going to be joining us. Come on back for the second hour of Metro News Talk Line as we continue our coverage of the storm response and recovery efforts. This is Talk Line on Metro News for 40 years, the voice of West Virginia.
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13: Major military punishment. I'm Dave Anthony, Fox News. That's what President Trump warns is coming for Iran in a Truth Social post, writing, if the Houthi rebels Iran supports attack another Saudi Arabian oil tanker in the Red Sea after two tankers were hit, then he'll go after them, threatening shipping in another waterway beyond the Strait of Hormuz after talks broke down and a ceasefire fell apart.
14: It looks like they're not ready to make a deal, so they're going to continue to pay a price. And they're going, every night the price gets higher and higher and higher.
13: Secretary of State Marco Rubio at a regional summit in the Philippines after a 12th straight night of American bombing in Iran. But the House just approved another war powers resolution trying to limit the president's actions in Iran. The Senate will soon vote next on it. Democratic leader Chuck Schumer says,
15: you cannot claim to support the troops while leaving them trapped in a war with no mission and no end.
13: Four House Republicans joined Democrats voting for the resolution today, but GOP Senator Rick Scott tells Fox it's a waste of time. He supports the president attacking Iran.
16: Enough's enough. We put up with 47 years of appeasement where they've been killing Americans and killing our allies and destabilizing the area, and that's going to stop. And the only way it stops is through U.S. military force.
13: Well, this conflict is to stop Iran from having a nuclear weapon, but the U.S. is helping another country have nuclear power, working out an agreement with Saudi Arabia that Congress would have to approve. The president posted on Truth Social, it's only if the Saudis join the Abraham Accords.
17: They are a series of agreements which have expanded the number of Arab states with diplomatic ties to Israel. Critics, including some in Israel, have voiced concerns the U.S.-Saudi proposal could lead to the Gulf Kingdom developing a nuclear weapon. But President Trump writes the deal doesn't allow for the enrichment of uranium.
13: That's Fox's Jonathan Savage. Concern about Iran and the Houthis and shipping have oil prices surging again, up more than 6%, WTI at $92 a barrel. Brent crude is over 100, up 7%, and on Wall Street, a stock market sell-off. The Dow's down almost 500. 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
21: WAJR News Times 11:03, Fair 67 in Morgantown. Good morning. I'm Mike Nolting at the WAJR Anchor Desk. The news is brought to you by Omega Commercial Interiors in Charleston and Morgantown, a proud West Virginia company. Metro News AccuWeather says sunny, 76 for the high today. We got the Metro News AccuWeather forecast next. Officials are reporting power lines on trees at the intersection of Bethel and Jameson Roads. Use caution in that area. As floodwaters recede, much of the devastation is becoming more visible in Upshur and Lewis counties. Governor Morrissey says they're looking to save lives at this point in the response.
22: We remain in a position where we're looking to identify any individual who we might be able to save. And so we're always looking for new information and new tips. But that's critical because while we have a lot of resources that we've deployed, that remains job number one.
21: KAR Aviation has donated the use of MD-500 helicopters in the flood zone, and pilot Justin Prickett, a local native, well, he searched the Hurricane Helene damage area as well.
23: You kind of follow the flow of the water with the helicopter, and then you're looking at where the water flow would take and push the vehicle or push, you know, in some cases, small buildings, things that had floated by, which would include people.
21: He says he's been surveying damage up to this point. WVRC Media and Titan Roofing will be collecting relief supplies Monday at the Suncrest Town Center. Titan Roofing owner James Sanders says they need cleaning supplies and equipment and baby-related items.
24: When you show up, you don't have to get out of your car. You can pop your trunk, put your window down. It's a drive-through situation. You can get out if you want to, but you don't need to.
21: We'll be there Monday from 7 a.m. to 6 p.m. When you see news, text news to 35651. Fair 67 in Morgantown. The Metro News AccuWeather forecast is coming up next.
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2: Here's the Metro News AccuWeather forecast. Today, expect plenty of sunshine and low humidity with a high of 76. Tonight will be mainly clear with a low of 56. Tomorrow will bring pleasant conditions featuring a mix of sun and clouds and a high of 80. Looking ahead to Saturday, anticipate mostly cloudy skies with a chance of a shower in the afternoon and a high of 82. Sunday will have intervals of clouds and sunshine along with a few showers and a thunderstorm, making it more humid. The high temperature for Sunday will be 80 degrees. With the Metro News AccuWeather forecast, I'm meteorologist Joe Lundberg.

0: wrapped up a few minutes ago. Jeff, we appreciate the update. Thank you so much, buddy.
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0: Jeff Jenkins from the Metro News Newsroom. We'll have an update over at the website as well, WVMetroNews.com. By the way, Adjutant General Seward is scheduled to be one of the guests on Metro News Midday coming up a little bit later on this afternoon. Got to take a break. Back in a moment. 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
5: 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Make it a priority. Buckle up every time. Hear the sound? Make it a habit.
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9: Welcome back to Metro News Midday. Governor Morrissey held that news conference about 11 o'clock today. It's continuing to urge everyone to obey those road closures, avoid flooded roads, and use caution around debris and damaged infrastructure. You know, we talked about that damaged infrastructure with Brent Walker from the Department of Transportation, Dave, but the one thing he talked about, he said that the amount of debris is significant. Yeah.
10: That is always a major issue when you have these flooding events, is the debris. I mean, it's everywhere, and that sometimes leads to more flooding and more problems because the debris gets stuck under bridges and so on and so forth. So we're going to take a break. When we come back, U.S. Senator Shelley Moore Capito is here. We'll talk to her on her take on the flooding in West Virginia. Continuing with our coverage of the flood, James Seward, Major General James Jim Seward will join us. Alex Viderspiel is live up in that area. We'll check in with him. 2 o'clock hour, Stephen Allen Adams is here. We're going to bring in our producer, Ryan Nicholson, to talk about Roblox. You heard it in the news. Maybe wondering exactly what it is. Ryan knows. And he's going to join us during the 2 o'clock hour. And after 2:30, it's Open Line West Virginia. This is Metro News Midday. We're coming back.
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11: A new energy deal could shake up the Middle East. Lisa Brady, Fox News. President Trump demanding that Saudi Arabia normalize ties with Israel as part of a new civilian nuclear deal. Fox's Jared Halpern at the White House.
12: An agreement allowing U.S. firms to develop a civilian nuclear program in Saudi Arabia is contingent on Saudi Arabia joining the Abraham Accords, White House Press Secretary Caroline Levitt says.
13: Look, this is a condition that the president has spoken about many times with our Gulf and Arab allies.
12: But that condition was not included when the agreement was announced by U.S. officials earlier this week.
13: The president is always the final deal maker, as you know, and this is something that he has mentioned on numerous occasions.
12: The Abraham Accords, created during President Trump's first term, expanded the number of Muslim-majority countries with diplomatic ties to Israel.
11: The Saudis have previously set a path to Palestinian statehood as needed first. Iran has claimed its nuclear program is for civilian purposes. A war powers vote just failing in the U.S. Senate.
14: On this vote, The ayes are 47, the noes are 49. The motion is not agreed.
11: This after the House passed a resolution for the second time calling for Congress to approve any further military action in Iran. There have been 12 nights of U.S. strikes over attacks on commercial shipping in the Strait of Hormuz as Iran also keeps firing at Gulf neighbors.
15: The Trump economy is a disaster. Everyday Americans are drowning.
11: House Minority Leader Hakeem Jeffries says Democrats are fighting for an affordable America.
16: Democrats throw around the word affordability a lot, but when they have the chance to vote for the largest middle-class tax cuts in history, they refuse.
11: White House spokeswoman Caroline Levitt says the bill signed by the president last year is spurring investment and tax savings. Congress has an end of September deadline to avoid another government shutdown. Right now, the Dow is down 463 points as U.S. oil prices top 90. $92 a barrel. 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
20: WAJR News Time is 103, fair and 70 in Morgantown. Good afternoon. I'm Mike Nolting at the WAJR Anchor Desk. The news is brought to you by Omega Commercial Interiors in Charleston and Morgantown, a proud West Virginia company. Metro News AccuWeather says sunny, 77 for the high. Get the Metro News AccuWeather forecast coming up. Oh, by land and from the air, first responders are combing through the flood area looking for anyone who may have been left behind. Governor Patrick Morrissey.
21: We are concerned about loss of life. We're not here to make any specific announcements pertaining to that, but we are concerned about that, and that's why all of our efforts remain focused on examining different streets and areas.
20: West Virginia National Guard Adjutant General James Seward says time is of the essence.
22: We had seven aircraft crisscrossing the counties trying to continue the search and rescue operation, but also to do damage assessment so we could try to figure out what kind of equipment and personnel we need here.
20: Receding floodwaters is opening up more area to be searched by land. A Metro News reporter, Alex Wiederspiels, in the flood zone this afternoon and put into perspective receiving about 4.5 inches of rain in minutes.
23: 4.5 inches in less than 40 minutes. That's like, what was that, like close to 5 feet of snow equivalent, yeah, if you could imagine that amount of snow coming down in such a short period of time.
20: We'll have updates from Alex as they're available. A WVRC Media and Titan Roofing will be collecting relief supplies on Monday at the Suncrest Town Center. We'll be there from 7 a.m. until 6 p.m. When you see news, text news to 35651. 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
26: Here's the Metro News AccuWeather forecast. This afternoon will bring plenty of sunshine, creating pleasant conditions with low humidity and a high of 77. Tonight will be mainly clear, making it a good night for opening the windows with a low of 58. Tomorrow expect pleasant weather with partial sunshine and a high of 79. Moving into Saturday, there will be some sun with a passing shower or two in the afternoon and a high of 82. Sunday will feature intervals of clouds and sunshine with a couple of showers and a thunderstorm becoming more humid and reaching a high of 80. With the Metro News AccuWeather forecast, I'm meteorologist Joe Lundberg.

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13: Welcome back to the show. 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Tomorrow we're doing our donation drive for the flood victims in north central West Virginia. We'll hit the parking lot about 8 a.m. tomorrow morning, go till 6 o'clock tomorrow night. Cleaning supplies, bottled water, cases of bottled water, whatever you can give us. We can also take cash. We're working with the American Red Cross on this. They were working as of early today to try to set up a QR code or something like that. I'll try to get an update on that a little bit later on. But the bottom line is, if you're in the Charleston area tomorrow, come join us on our parking lot. 1111 Virginia Street East, just out from Charleston Catholic High School, 8 a.m. till 6 p.m. tomorrow. All of our stations will be out there. And if you're planning on going to Hurricane tonight to Taze Valley, because it's night market night weekly.
14: What?
13: At Valley Market. Or Valley Market. It's a place that used to be open in Logan. At Valley Park, I should say. Valley Park. Rob Reel from 96.1 KWS will be there tonight. It's rodeo night. They got a band playing. Rob will also be collecting items there. Now, that's for Charleston. Monday, they're doing a similar event in Morgantown at Suncrest Town Center there. Again, collecting sorts of the same thing. Big shout out to folks at Titan for making it all possible. That sound you hear, by the way, that is Dave Weekly.
14: I just want to add that I take cash.
13: I know you do.
14: Yeah, I take cash.
13: You're stepping on my intro.
14: Oh, sorry.
13: Okay, I'm sorry. The end.

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0: Crawford didn't play in any of the games with a sore wrist, and Julio Rodriguez was also limited but did DH yesterday. Brady Singer worked into the seventh in this one, going 6 2/3, allowing just 3 earned runs on 6 hits with 6 Ks. But after the game, Singer seemed more interested in talking about Sal Stewart.
1: He's crazy. Huge part of this team. Really good swing today. And, you know, obviously, you know, won the game for us with that swing. You know, he's a joy to watch every day. He brings energy, and he's a great teammate. So enjoy watching him. Obviously, hit homers, but, you know, the teammate he is too.
0: All right, Reds are off tonight before moving into St. Louis for the weekend. Rhett Lauder, the right-hander, is going to go for the series opener on Friday. In Boston, the Orioles ended the Red Sox franchise record, tying 15-game winning streak last night, 5-1 in the nightcap of a doubleheader. The O's got all the offense they needed in the first inning with Dylan Beavers at the plate. A wild pitch brought home a run, then he banged a base hit to score 2 more.
2: And now Beavers will bat left on left.
3: Orioles looking to get on the board, and they'll do so because of a wild pitch. Alonso trots in and scores. It's 1-0 Baltimore. A gift from Eduardo Rivera.
4: Yeah, the old 58-footer. Bounce it out in front of home plate.
3: Swinging a line drive, and here comes the 3-0. Into scores Henderson. O'Neill coming down the line. He's going to score on a 2-run base hit from Dylan Beavers.
2: A 2-out, 2-RBI knock for Beavers, and it's 3-0 Baltimore.
0: So the O's avoid a 3-game sweep, and they win for the 11th time in their last 16 games. The Orioles are off tonight before they host the Braves all weekend, starting tomorrow night. Let's take a quick break. We're coming back to wrap the hour in just a moment.
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6: Hi, this is David McCormick. As America approaches 250 years... here's a moment that changed everything. Did you know the United States went from ambition to the moon in less than a decade? In 1961, John F. Kennedy challenged a nation to land a man on the moon. Just 8 years later, that goal was achieved. It remains one of the most ambitious efforts in human history. As America approaches 250 years, it's a reminder. 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
2: All right, that's going to do it for the first hour of the show. We'll take a break for news, come back, and tell you about a bumpy day in the financial markets. Reset our question of the day. Larry Gross from Mountain Stage is going to be here. And we're going to talk about something that's occurred in Major League Baseball this afternoon by Gavin Williams of the Guardians that's more difficult to do than throw a no-hitter. Think about that. This is Metro News, the voice of West Virginia.

0: There you go.
1: Yeah, that's so nice. That's going to be coming up in November. We're giving you a little far preview on that. We've been talking about the show coming up a week from this Sunday for a while, and that's going to be a great show. If you want to go see that, you can get it Mountain Stage tickets at mountainstage.org. The Jayhawks will be on that show. Tiff Merritt, Tanasi from down in North Carolina, and Candy Jenkins, who I'm really eager to hear because she was the lead singer of a group called Houndmouth that I really liked, and then she kind of disappeared, and now she's back, and I kind of like her.
0: Coop, we gave tickets away to that show a couple of days ago.
2: Yes, we did.
0: And
2: yes,
0: our winner from Milton, I think, is coming in for that
2: show. That's right, yeah, absolutely.
0: And that's going to be the first of maybe a couple other collaborations. Can we talk more about that, or... We have to keep that on the down low, Cooper.
2: You mean, Adam already told us we'll have tickets coming up in probably next month, in August, for the Margo Price show this
0: coming up.
1: Those tickets will be in demand, believe me.
2: Yeah. I've already got mine.
0: Yeah. Look at you.
2: I love Margo Price, man. I'm not going to miss that one.
1: Yeah, that will sell out. If you want to go see Margo, and she's going to be on, when is she going to be on here? She's on the 13th of September.
2: Yeah.
1: Get your tickets now. Take my advice.
0: Larry, if you weren't tied up with this stage show in Marietta, you'd probably be on the river today. I mean, it is a gorgeous day out there, man.
1: What, did you go out this morning? Get out?
0: Yeah.
1: I was out on the porch drinking my coffee. Oh, my goodness.
2: No humidity for the first time in, like, seemingly months. It was so nice.
1: It was unbelievable. Yeah, I mean, this guy, what I'd give for another week of this.
0: Hey, you know what? We were talking about injuries that have occurred and people who had to power through. I'm guessing, you know, you talked about your story. I'm sure that there have probably been people who have had to deal with things that have appeared on Mountain Stage.
1: Oh, yeah, many, many times. Yeah, vocal problems, you know, things where people are limping in, they're in casts. Now, radio, you can get away with a lot more.
0: That's right.
1: They don't see you, so you got your arm in a sling. As long as you don't have to play the guitar or keyboard, you can sing. And yeah, we've had a bunch of that stuff, and people that were ill, and we weren't sure if they were going to actually get upstairs to get on the show, but they did because the show must go on, and that really is true. People will power through it.
0: Let me tell you guys a story about, but I don't want to forget this. I was doing a basketball game on TV one time in Cleveland at the MAC or at the Mid-American Conference tournament. I think it may have been a women's game. Well, now I know it was a women's game because my color analyst on the game was Dan Hughes. So we're getting ready to start the game, and it was one of those deals where he had to come out from in front of the table to do a stand-up to introduce to the audience the game. So we're counting down, and there's a guy who's got the camera, and there's a stage manager, and then there's another guy who's handling all the other stuff like the lights and that stuff. So we get into the open. The title card comes up, and just as I introduce Dan Hughes, somebody clips a light post, and it falls and hits him right in the head. And right where we're on live,
1: man.
0: And it catches him like right across the top of the brow, and suddenly blood's just start shooting out everywhere. So, you know, he's talking about this particular game, and I'm looking over at him, and like blood is like running down his face, and he just kept going on like a trooper. And he was a very successful coach, still a good friend, very successful coach in the WNBA. But that's one of the few times I ever saw an announcer get injured in the middle of a game. Yeah. Oh, but no, I guess it was prior to the game, just like maybe a couple minutes before a game started.
1: I'm telling you, though, performers and announcers are performers, and performers of all types. It really is true. The show must go on, and people will just go on.
0: Yes, because it's all the way live, right?
1: Absolutely.
0: It's all the way live. So I guess that's the case here with Bret Michaels. That's the point of the story here, that Bret Michaels revealed yesterday on Instagram that he was dealing with kidney stones and had three consecutive performances where he dealt with this. And the first one was the regatta here in Charleston. Then the next one was in Pennsylvania. And then he did another show, a private show on an Air Force base in Spokane, Washington, and went to the hospital immediately after the show and had surgery.
1: And those things are supposed to be horrible. I know somebody that's had them, and they said nothing is like that. I mean, the pain is out of, you know, you can't imagine how bad
0: my dad dealt with that for years. Ooh. Oh, on that happy note. Hey, Larry, thanks for making time for us. Coming back down here to Charleston, because I know you're in the middle of your shows up in Marietta. I do appreciate it.
1: Well, thanks a lot, and thanks for helping us out by talking about the shows. It helped us sell it out, get the word out. A lot of people came from Charleston, God bless them.
0: That's great. That's fantastic. Larry, thank you.
1: Thank you.
0: Let's take a quick break. We'll come back with the Entertainment Report in just a moment.
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0: in the fourth inning today against the Minnesota Twins. He had an immaculate inning, which is really, really rare. And the definition of an immaculate inning is an inning in which you throw only nine pitches and you strike out three batters. It's only happened like 121 times in the history of baseball. Despite that, the Guardians got beat today. Other games that went final today in Toronto, the Blue Jays beat the Rays 3-1. The Cardinals trying to make it two in a row. They've been slumping, but they won yesterday 1-0 on a Weatherholt home run. They lead the Diamondbacks 2-0. And the Royals will play the Tigers. And the Braves came storming back, and they beat the Padres today in Atlanta, final 6-5. Let's take a break, and we'll wrap it up for the day in a minute.
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0: Hey, folks, we're late. We got to get on out of here. Stay tuned for the news at the top of the hour and sports lines on the other side. My name is Dave Weekly. I will talk to you tomorrow, beginning at 3:06 right here on Metro News, the voice of West Virginia.
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1: For a U.S. ally, I'm Lisa Lacera, Fox News. Iran's Revolutionary Guard threatening the U.K. as it allows U.S. forces to use its bases to launch strikes against Iran.
2: Saying that air bases in Britain are legitimate targets due to the fact that U.S. B-1 bomber raids are taking place from air bases in Britain. The Revolutionary Guard saying now those bases could come under attack.

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